Rockin' you, like a mouse. Bruce Springsteen, born in the USA. I'm Mike Walsh with the Doobie Brothers and Long Train Ride.

0: Motley Crue, Dr. Feelgood. I'm Mike Walsh. I thank you for listening. And I know we've got Disclosure Day coming out, you know, Steven Spielberg's movie. And it seems like the government is like kind of like using this as a soft open for a real Disclosure Day. But yeah, no. It's almost impossible for aliens to visit Earth. Science says it isn't that they don't exist. It's just they can't get from our planet from theirs. Nah, can't get here from there. Any alien civilization capable of visiting us would need to travel at least 4.25 light years from the nearest star system. No single law of physics rules out interstellar travel, but the weight of hundreds of extreme, often conflicting engineering requirements may make crewed voyage to Earth physically impossible, regardless of how advanced a civilization becomes. So even if they could get here, you know what, here or back, you know, unless he calls for an Uber. E.T. phone home. Elliot, be good.
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14: 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In Flagstaff tonight, mainly clear skies are ahead. We'll see an overnight low of 46. Another warm day coming up tomorrow. Mostly sunny, the high 84. In Cottonwood, clear tonight, the low 61. Tomorrow, mostly sunny with a high of 98. And in Prescott, We're clear tonight with a low of 57. Mostly sunshine for tomorrow. The high temperature, 91.
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0: The second single from his second studio album, Building the Perfect Beast, Don Henley. 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

0: Gun Around. That's Van Halen. I'm Mike Walsh. I thank you for listening. And this is sad. I mean, you know, I was a huge, you know, Duke fan. Waha. Little sister and Pilgrim. But Clint Eastwood was more my generation, you know what I mean? And his son Kyle believes that he is indeed retired. Clint's last movie was 2024's Juror Number 2.
1: 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Am I 96 years old or 95? Well, to tell you the truth, in all this dementia, I kind of lost track myself. 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

0: Blind Melon, No Rain. I'm Mike Walsh, known rucker. Are you a rucker? Are you into the rucking? Amateur entomologist, unite! Rucking is walking with a weighted backpack or rucksack. Just put on a weighted backpack, start walking. 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
14: From the 96.7 The Wolf Weather Center, here's your Northern Arizona weather. In Oak Creek overnight, clear skies will dip to 57. The warm pattern continues for your Wednesday, mostly sunny, the high 90. In Flagstaff overnight, mainly clear, the low 46. Wednesday, mostly sunny and warm again, the high 84. And in Prescott, we're down to 57 overnight, clear, and very warm on Wednesday, mainly sunny, the high 91.
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0: Black Magic Woman. Originally written by Peter Green for his then band Fleetwood Mac back in 1968. A song re-released as the first single from Santana's album Abrajas, sung by Greg Rowley, reached number one on the U.S. and Canadian charts. Good day, Santana, Black Magic Woman. 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
3: 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Oh.

0: 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That's you, too. I'm Mike Walsh. I thank you for listening. 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
14: 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Bob and Tom in the morning and 100% pure classic rock all day. In Oak Creek overnight, clear skies will dip to 57. The warm pattern continues for your Wednesday. Mostly sunny, the high 90. In Flagstaff overnight, mainly clear, the low 46. Wednesday, mostly sunny and warm again, the high 84. And in Prescott, we're down to 57 overnight, clear and very warm on Wednesday, mainly sunny, the high 91.
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0: I'm Mike Walsh. I believe I have a reservation. Anyone else smell Calitas? Eagles, Hotel California.

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0: Metallica, Nothing Else Matters. I'm Mike Walsh. And dispatchers are talking about the dumbest reasons people have called 911. A complaint about Wendy's not selling a Whopper. And someone called about being bored and wanting something to do. Well, breaking rocks in the prison yard, that's something to do. I'm surprised these people could memorize the number.
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1: ZZ Top, I'm Mike Walsh. I thank you for listening. And I've got a love hack. All right. 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Let's go! 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
10: I'm Chief Meteorologist Kevin Williams with your 96.7 The Wolf AccuTrack weather. In Oak Creek overnight, clear skies will dip to 57. The warm pattern continues for your Wednesday. Mostly sunny, the high 90. In Flagstaff overnight, mainly clear, the low 46. Wednesday, mostly sunny and warm again, the high 84. And in Prescott, we're down to 57 overnight, clear and very warm on Wednesday, mainly sunny, the high 91.
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0: 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So that was the second single from his second solo studio album, Hello, I Must Be Going. 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

0: Dancing Days. That's Led Zeppelin. I'm Mike Walsh, and I've got a question for you. Which would you believe, since June is the third most popular month for marriage, which is more fun, the bachelor or bachelorette party? Bachelor parties are better because we're spontaneous. Women make planning the activities more complicated than we do. 3 months before the bachelorette party, women will send out a color-coded Google spreadsheet with a breakdown of what's being done each day and the outfits to be worn for each activity. The bachelor party, you get an invite the day before. The best man sends out a message about last-minute flights everyone has to be on tomorrow morning. Bring a platinum credit card and a passport. And a whole bunch of ones.
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0: 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All right. 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
3: I'm Chief Meteorologist Kevin Williams with your 96.7 The Wolf AccuTrack weather forecast. In Oak Creek overnight, clear skies will dip to 57. The warm pattern continues for your Wednesday. Mostly sunny, the high 90. In Flagstaff overnight, mainly clear, the low 46. Wednesday, mostly sunny and warm again, the high 84. And in Prescott, we're down to 57 overnight, clear, and very warm on Wednesday, mainly sunny, the high 91.
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0: Peter Gabriel, In Your Eyes. Well, you may remember over the weekend we had our blue moon, second full moon of the month. Well, throughout the year 2026, Peter Gabriel has been putting out a brand new song to coincide with every full moon of the month. And so the latest was a track called A Hard Lesson, his sixth new song of 2026. In case you're keeping score at home, the next full moon is June 29th, when you will hear the next new Peter Gabriel tune.
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5: 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In Oak Creek overnight, clear skies will dip to 57. The warm pattern continues for your Wednesday. Mostly sunny, the high 90. In Flagstaff overnight, mainly clear, the low 46. Wednesday, mostly sunny and warm again, the high 84. And in Prescott, we're down to 57 overnight, clear, and very warm on Wednesday, mainly sunny, the high 91.
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0: Metallica turned the page. Metallica has been breaking records recently on their tour. The latest record is the German attendance record for a stadium concert at 94,000 people, beating U2's previous record of 90,000 at the same venue. Metallica was able to squeeze in more people because their stage is in the middle of the stadium.
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4: 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In Oak Creek overnight, clear skies will dip to 57. The warm pattern continues for your Wednesday. Mostly sunny, the high 90. In Flagstaff overnight, mainly clear, the low 46. Wednesday, mostly sunny and warm again, the high 84. And in Prescott, we're down to 57 overnight, clear and very warm on Wednesday, mainly sunny, the high 91.
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0: Rolling Stones, Honky Tonk Women, and a big congratulations to Stones guitarist Keith Richards. Just became a great grandpa for the very first time. His granddaughter Ella gave birth to baby Luna. Congratulations to the happy great grandpa.
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0: 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And to celebrate the 50th anniversary of Tom Petty and the Heartbreakers, the Tom Petty estate is getting set to release a previously unheard extended version of American Girl.
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0: We've got cars. I guess you're just what I need. That's what I need. We've got a jet. We've even got a train. 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

Remember when Phil Collins famously performed in both New York and London during the Live Aid concert in 1985? It turns out there were some other artists who were supposed to do that too and then backed out. I'll tell you why coming up. But first, here's Pink Floyd.

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0: Genesis, no reply at all. One of the most iconic moments of 1985's Live Aid concert was when Phil Collins performed in London, then jumped on the Concorde for a quick flight across the pond, landed in New York, and then performed at New York's Live Aid. Well, according to Collins, he only agreed to do that because other artists were going to, and then the rest of them all backed out. One was the group Power Station, who ended up breaking up before Live Aid. The other was Duran Duran, who just flat out canceled their plans to fly across the ocean. So Collins said he felt like it made him look bad because people thought he was a show-off.
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0: Scorpions, Rhythm of Love, going out by request from Alan, who says he and his wife, Susan, are soon heading to Germany on vacation. Alan says that his wife has been preparing for the trip by joining Babbel and learning how to speak German. Alan has been preparing for the trip by listening to the Scorpions nonstop. We'll see who ends up getting the better of that deal.
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0: Tom Petty, Mary Jane's Last Dance. I'm Harley. 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

time for another round of Who Are You? 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
3: Oh!

That is Yes, an owner of A Lonely Heart. Happy Wednesday. It's Marty. So when you're watching sports, would you rather watch it with your wife or your friends? We'll talk more about that. First, it's Kiss.

0: That is Guns N' Roses. 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

0: It is Any Money and Shakin'. 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

0: That is Police and Roxanne. Hey, it's Marty. So the NBA Finals start tonight in New York City. It's game number one between the Knicks and the Spurs in Madison Square Garden in New York City. And a lot of experts are predicting that this could be a very wild physical series between these two teams. So it's going to be fun to watch. They have played a couple times during the regular season, and I think they split a few of their games too. So game one tonight, NBA Finals, Madison Square Garden in New York, the Knicks and the Spurs.
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0: That is Cinderella, so the future is here. We'll have that conversation when I come back. Right now, it's Peter Frampton.
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0: That is Queen, Another One Bites the Dust. Happy Wednesday. 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

how far off I sat and wondered. 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Ain't it funny how the night moves when you just don't seem to have as much to lose. 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

0: And it's Bon Jovi. Hey, it's Marty. 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Do you agree or disagree with the following statement that a wife should always obey her husband? 50% of those polled absolutely disagree with it. And only 9% strongly agree that a wife should obey. It's 2026. Like, why are we even having these conversations? 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

0: After we start you up, we won't let you back down. 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

0: That is Pearl Jam. Hey, it's Marty. So if you're out on a date, experts say talk about your ex is the ultimate kiss of death to any budding romance. Bringing up your ex can send the message that you're not over them, which is sure to scare someone away. This is according to AskMen.com. So you keep the ex out of it if you're out on any dates. And there's some people who just can't get this concept, right? They think that bashing their ex is going to, you know, give them a better opportunity to move forward in a relationship, and that couldn't be further from the truth. So just remember that.
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2: This letter arrived 5 minutes before we went on the air.
3: Okay.
2: You can see if you want to.
4: This morning, right?
2: Yes.
3: Timestamp, yes.
2: Okay, so that, right. I'm just saying.
4: Okay.
2: That's important to the content of this letter. Dear Bob and Tom Show, hope you had a great Memorial Day weekend. This week's shows are always my favorite because I know you guys have to work the Indy 500 and don't get the necessary two consecutive days away from each other, which usually results in a lot of blatant hostility by the end of the week.
3: By the end of the week?
2: This is from Brian in Iowa. Break. Now, Brian, I think the first break illustrates. We're not waiting.
5: That's a savvy listener right
2: now. We are ahead of the plan.
4: That guy knows us inside and out. Christy, you got one.
3: Well, this one just came in.
4: Oh!
3: Dear Gang, sans Tom. First segment, Tom already on a bender. Nice to know marriage hasn't changed him. We'll continue to monitor the situation over breakfast. I pray for you all.
5: We'll continue to monitor.
4: And I've got one. Dear Bob and Tom Show, not to be insulting, but sometimes Tom reminds me of visiting the old folks' home. I turn on the radio and hear uncomfortable, inappropriate things over and over again with people around him and him. But other than that, of course, the show is always great.
2: Thank you.
4: That's Mark from Wichita. Thank you, Mark.
2: Okay, here we go. Nice letter from Ethan. He agrees with me.
4: Yeah. About what?
2: He says the movie Project Hail Mary sucks.
3: Oh, God.
4: You know what? I don't think it sucks, but I was, and I give Ryan Gosling a wide berth. I love that little guy. Mm-hmm. I don't know why, but I just love him. I'd see it's best.
2: It's an hour too long. Among other things.
5: I applauded it just was just set out to entertain. I thought it was a kind of a throwback to those old blockbustery days.
4: Do you think
5: and somewhat of an original story?
4: We can't really say anything about the end, but I think the ending could have been a little different, you know. I mean, I don't know what he's gonna do.
5: To judge a movie based on what's between the frames.
3: Oh.
2: Wait a second.
4: I see.
2: I wish I were smoking pot. I find that much more interesting than it is.
4: Oh, I see that very much.
2: Yeah, I will. It's funny you'd say that because I thought the ending was actually the best part of it.
4: Is that right?
2: I really thought that was a clever thing. And that was
4: the cleverest thing.
3: Yeah.
4: Because those are like more or less toys.
2: Yeah, I thought the creature was ridiculous looking.
3: The book did not end that way. I mean,
4: the creature was ridiculous looking, but you love the ending where there were 50 creatures.
3: Thousands of them.
2: Because I'm able to project what it would have been like had they used a more humanoid creature.
3: Okay.
4: I'm not capable of that because of my tiny. I don't even know what the word is.
2: It's not the smallness of your brain.
4: Okay.
2: It's just it's inefficiency.
4: Thank you.
2: And what's the word I'm looking for?
4: I'm writing all this down.
2: Lack of...
4: I want to be better.
5: As my dad says, a gym teacher would say, it's the smoothness. He says, the more wrinkled your brain, the smarter you are.
4: Oh!
5: I apparently used to go, and there are a lot of smooth brains in here.
2: Boy, I like that.
4: Yeah.
2: I've got to write that down. Okay. This is a photograph of something that appeared in... on X/Twitter.
4: Yes.
2: God, that irritates me.
3: X what?
5: It's X. I mean, it's been long enough now.
4: Yeah.
2: A long time.
4: But if some people say Twitter, we still know what it means.
3: Yeah.
5: Right.
2: Okay. It's some guy wrote in, I've never met anyone successful that smokes weed, not even once. This guy's name is Peter Maya. And then it is followed by a certified entry from Mr. Peter Frampton, who says, hi there, my name is Peter. And that really is Peter Frampton. So,
4: he's done a little chomp.
3: He's done all right.
2: All right. Yeah, he's doing okay. By the way, if you get a chance to see Peter Frampton in concert, Christy and I can both attest to the fact that he's still terrific.
3: Yes.
2: He does sit primarily because he's got some health issues, but he's great.
3: He's got a new album out, too, so check that out. Hey, further proof, Tom is an alien. If you missed Friday's show, Tom admitted he did not know how to play solitaire.
2: I don't.
3: As everyone knows, this is one of the tests used in the film Men in Black to verify if you're an alien or not. So thank you,
2: Carol. Oh, I'd forgotten that.
3: Yes.
4: Yeah.
3: So you must be an alien.
2: I am terrible at cards. Never liked playing them. too many numbers and colors.
4: Just like
2: weird rules.
4: Bridge or
2: no?
4: Your mom played bridge, though.
2: My
4: right?
2: mother played bridge. My brother played bridge. I do not.
4: No, your mother played bridge because when you were a little boy, you would crawl around underneath the bridge table and look up the ladies' dress.
2: Oh, right. Mrs. Allward, her hot panties.
4: Nice. Hottest 70-year-old you ever saw. I tell you that.
2: Well, she was probably in her 40s then.
4: Oh,
2: that's well, even that's a little
5: good age.
4: Dear Bob and Tom,
3: obviously
4: show.
3: That didn't imprint on you.
4: We. That is odd. You went the other way.
3: Yeah, right?
4: Dear Bob and Tom Show, longtime listener, first time emailer, I went as far as Oslo, Norway. I was on a vacation, and I still can't get away from Tom. Everywhere I look reminds me of him. Here's a picture that he took that reminds him of Tom Griswold.
2: It's wow. A guy in a – it's a statue.
4: Yes, it is.
2: In a river, and the guy – the statue is on stilts.
4: And he's making his way across the river.
2: Oh, that's great.
5: That's great.
4: Is what that symbolizes. What do you think of that?
2: That is – I think that's wonderful.
4: You know, but this –
2: I love statues. So
3: kind of looks like Gilman from this distance.
5: That's what I thought it was.
3: Right?
2: Up close, I think.
4: The new Gilman from Shape of Water.
3: Yeah.
4: Our buddy that is in that suit. Doug I can't remember his last name. I will.
5: That guy's great.
4: Yeah. This brings up
5: Jones.
4: A topic. Jones.
5: Isn't that funny? We couldn't remember Jones.
2: I got to get back to this.
4: Okay.
2: Justin from Oklahoma writes, I'm 26 years old. Hey, Tom, I have no idea how to play solitaire either. You're not alone. Ooh. Love you guys. Keep up the work.
4: No, you're very alone.
2: Do you play solitaire, Josh?
5: Boy, not in a long, long time. Yeah. I used to play it on the computer every now and again.
4: I've taken over. Solitaire has been replaced by crossword puzzles.
3: Yeah. See, I do that too.
2: I do those all the time.
4: Yeah. Do you like the MIDI that's broken out on New York Times? Do you like a mini? There's a MIDI.
2: I do the mini, and some days the regular.
4: No kidding.
2: I've already done the one for. Well, I was going to say I did the one for Monday, but today's Tuesday.
5: Which one's smaller, the MIDI or the mini?
2: The mini.
4: The mini. That's like
5: the MIDI is mid.
2: Yeah.
5: Okay.
4: Yeah.
2: The MIDI's been around for a long time. The MIDI's a few months old.
5: There's also a MIDI skirt, isn't there?
3: Yep. Mini, MIDI, and maxi.
4: Maxi. Okay.
3: So MIDI is short. MIDI is past your knees.
5: Not interesting
3: maxi
5: at all.
3: Maxi to the floor.
2: Well, now it's a venti.
5: Yes.
2: Grande.
3: It was actually a MIDI. That was a clue in the crossword puzzle yesterday.
5: Yeah, MIDI is always in crosswords. Yeah. Because I always went, what is a MIDI skirt?
3: Yeah, MIDI skirt.
2: You do enough crossword puzzles, there are a lot of words that always show up.
4: A la carte is pretty famous. ALA.
2: What kind of music always shows up in three letters?
4: Emo.
2: Emo.
4: Mm-hmm. Yeah, that's a
2: poem. Aloe.
4: Aloe Vera.
5: Eves.
2: Yeah, but.
3: A lot of poem things.
5: Iota shows up a lot.
2: Ode. Ode.
3: Ode
2: all the time.
4: Mostly an ode. Yep.
2: The article we had about solitaire mentioned that it became even more popular when the computer version came out.
3: Well, I think that was only game on there for a while, right?
5: Or Minesweeper.
3: Mm-hmm.
4: Isn't there a song called Solitaire? Solitaire's the only game in town.
3: That's the Carpenters, right?
4: I want to say Neil Diamond, but that doesn't seem right either.
2: Yeah, me. Yeah.
5: He does Solitaire.
2: I can't sing the song or play the game.
4: Okay.
2: What do we got?
4: Dear Bob and Tom Show.
3: Was written by Neil Sedaka.
4: Solitaire was? There you go. We're close. While camping with my brother and our wives this weekend.
5: Sex.
4: My brother made an exceptional tenderloin. After the meal, my brother asked his wife, do you want some more meat?
3: Oh.
5: In front of his brother.
2: Classy.
4: She replied with a stern no. However, they then disappeared into their camper for a while.
5: Oh.
4: LOL.
5: Okay.
4: What do you think they're doing in there, Tom? Are you capable of camping, A, and two, having any sort of romantic liaison with a lady in a camping setting?
5: And we're going, you want to go tent?
4: Yes.
5: Not camper?
4: Yeah, nothing. Yeah, like
3: on the
4: for
3: ground.
4: You, let's call it roughing it, like a tent.
2: I haven't in quite some time.
4: Okay. Mm.
2: There was a time.
4: Well, you hitchhiked across Isle Royal, I would imagine.
5: I've never had sex.
2: No, I didn't hitchhike. I walked across Isle Royal.
4: Yes.
2: canoed the Abitibi River many.
4: Half of 1%. Yeah.
2: Yeah. But
3: you've
2: not
3: never had sex in a tent?
5: No, I haven't.
3: Hmm. There's still time.
5: I haven't had. I don't know that I've slept in a tent really as an adult. If I'm past, you know, in my adult years, being passed out and it was, you know, just outside in the grass.
4: That's right. The way a man does it.
5: Yeah.
2: Yeah, I remember you told me you hit your head on that gravestone. That had to be a bitch.
3: Ooh.
5: Yeah. Why we chose to camp in that cemetery, I'll never know.
3: And you know, it was the
2: carpenter. The water tasted funny,
3: right.
2: Too.
4: The carpenter?
2: It was well water. had a hint of embalming fluid.
4: Yeah. There's got to be a lady out there, or many several, who have braced themselves up against a tombstone.
5: Yeah.
4: Well,
3: I know one.
4: Carried out behind him.
3: You know one.
2: I forgot her name. Let's see now.
4: Well, I thought
2: Margaret H.
4: gentleman never shared
2: it. It was Elizabeth Reed.
6: Eleanor Rigby.
2: Allman Brothers. Allman Brothers joke, folks.
5: Yeah.
2: Not really a joke. More of an annoying reference. I'm waking up. I'm feeling better now. I'm ready to go.
3: Well, you ready to be nice?
2: By the way, for those of you that attended the 110th running of the Indianapolis 500, you may want to attend just to walk around and see some of the T-shirts.
3: Oh, yeah.
2: They are as uncensored.
5: I mean, I almost went, we should have a security guard who.
4: Much like they do with license plates.
5: And I'm Mr. Free Speech, man. I mean, most of us are, but it's like, come on.
4: Absolutely.
2: Okay, I'll just give you one, but I can't say what it said.
5: Sure.
2: Without, I can hint around it. P word, often used for cats.
3: Yes.
2: We following?
5: Yeah.
4: I think P word's all we needed.
2: Yeah. In huge letters. When I go like this, that's where you insert the P word. Ready?
3: Uh-huh.
2: Who ate all the...
4: Nice. Very nice.
2: It was on a lady. I have a photograph.
4: Oh, have you seen the one? God. There's the two thumbs, and it's what has two thumbs and eats P word?
5: Oh, boy.
4: This guy. See?
3: That's on a shirt?
4: Yeah.
2: But wow. I bet he has to either pay for it or get them very drunk.
5: Possibly. I saw one, and it was a larger gentleman, so therefore a larger print.
3: Yes.
5: On the shirt.
4: Exactly.
5: And it just said in giant block letters, F off.
2: Again. Is this guy trying to prove that his mom isn't dressing him, as Sean Morey would say?
5: But I also went, man, I mean, even 6-year-olds can spell that one out.
3: Right.
5: And they're like, that's just a tough.
2: Yeah, don't do that.
5: I know.
2: It's not necessary.
4: We live in a society.
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0: That's the most outrageous video since the last most outrageous video. And this one's even more outrageous because these are real girls. And hey, they're just not real girls going, woo, nuh-uh. You see, these are real girls on video doing real things. That's right. 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
1: Like, come on, Josh, just put it in the hole already.
0: 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We've got real girls at the bowling alley.
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1: Wow. 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
2: I definitely want the snapper tonight.
0: Oh, and if that ain't fishy enough for you.
3: I'm feeling a little open-minded tonight. I think I'd like my tuna blackened.
0: Yo, bro. These are real girls on video doing real things. Just the way you love them. At the doctor.
1: Jeez, when he swabbed my uvula, I thought I was going to choke.
0: At the hardware store.
2: Well, the guy said I needed a bigger ball cock in my tank.
0: At the deli.
3: Hey, I don't care what the other wives say. If my guy wants it, then head cheese it is.
0: Oh, now that's what I'm talking about. Am I right, guys? Real girls on video doing real things. Order now.
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5: Emails from our listeners. We've got a list. We were talking real quick before we get to letters about talking animal movies.
6: Once again, Christy is watching some movie about an octopus and
5: remarkably bright creatures with Sally
7: yes.
5: Field. And who else is in that?
7: Lewis Pullman.
8: Yeah. He's good.
7: Yeah.
5: Well, we have the, I'm not sure you're going to ask. I don't know. The top 10 talking movies ranked. AI has something to do with it, I guess. But here we go. Number 10 is Guardian of the Galaxy.
7: Oh, yeah.
5: With the Rocket Raccoon by Brad, whatever the hell his name is.
8: Yeah, I mean, it certainly looked good, didn't it?
5: Yeah. Mm-hmm.
6: Yeah, that first one was good.
5: Yeah, it was all right.
6: That's the one that brought back the cassette.
7: Yep.
5: Oh, yeah. Single-handed. Yeah, right. Number 9, Homeward Bound.
8: Mm-hmm.
5: The Incredible Journey.
8: I love that movie.
5: That will kick you right in the balls.
7: Yeah,
5: that
7: will.
5: Thing.
8: That's a good one.
5: You seen that?
6: Yeah, of course.
5: The talking can... Okay. Number 8, Ratatouille.
6: It's all right. I wouldn't put it in the top 10.
5: That's where the rat is underneath the chef's hat.
8: Right.
5: And he can control the chef's motions by pulling on his hair. Uh-huh. Okay. Number 7, Charlotte's Web.
8: Sure. Yeah.
5: From 73.
8: Yeah. That's one where Paul Lynde was Templeton.
5: Oh, that's right.
8: The rat.
5: That's exactly. It mentions Paul Lynde here in the review.
6: Oh, we have lucky enough to have Paul Lynde in the studio here with us.
9: I don't remember working on that movie.
8: Oh, you don't do it? You don't remember voicing the rat?
9: No.
5: Templeton.
9: Anyone can act.
5: Number 6 is Bambi.
7: Man.
8: It is good.
5: Hey, it's Bambi. Okay. Number 5. Have you seen any of these Zootopias?
8: They're
5: pretty funny.
8: Very clever.
5: Yeah. Justin Bateman or whatever his name is. Number 4, Fantastic Mr. Fox, one of my favorites. I like Mr. Fox.
7: I've never seen that one.
5: Clooney's the fox. And
8: it's really like understated and it's acting and stuff.
5: Wes Anderson animation.
8: Yeah, it's super Wes Anderson.
5: Number 3, The Lion King.
7: Yeah.
8: Sure.
5: Number two, Paddington 2.
6: Ah,
5: not Paddington, but Paddington 2.
6: That's my favorite.
5: And number one is Babe.
7: Yeah.
8: Okay.
5: That'll do, Pig. That'll do.
6: So yeah. Christie's octopus talking movie's not in there.
5: Well,
8: it's brand new.
7: It just came out.
5: It's brand new. I'm sure it'll slide right in there.
8: We'll check back on this date next year.
7: The octopus doesn't talk.
10: It's a narrator.
5: I'll put it in my call.
6: Narration is talking.
5: Tickle file.
7: All right.
6: Narration is talking.
7: Okay.
5: Say it again. Why are you upset about this?
6: It just sounds awful. What was that Academy Award winner a couple years ago? It's some swimming
5: Shape of Water
6: blob. I got about 10 minutes into that and said,
8: "Oh, I love that." It wasn't a blob at all. It was essentially the creature from the Black
7: Lagoon. Yeah, I'm surprised. That's why you didn't like it.
5: That's why you were upset.
6: So the Gill Man?
7: Yeah, he looked just like the Gill Man.
5: I
6: have a technical question for those that are deaf. I was watching the other day. I find it kind of distracting when they're having some press conference about some horrible event.
5: Yeah.
6: And they've got the lady or the dude.
5: ALS.
6: Right next to the mayor doing the sign language.
8: I know, that is distracting for us, isn't it? Can you imagine?
7: Ah, God forbid.
6: Why can't they just have subtitles?
7: Maybe your TV doesn't have it. What if you're live in the audience?
6: Oh, for the four people that are from the press that are there for deaf.
8: That's right.
7: Yeah.
5: That's exactly right.
7: Exactly.
6: Well, remember the time where some lady just got up there and was faking it?
5: Yes.
6: A few years ago, some random chick gets up there and starts flying her hands around, and they found out it was just some goofball.
8: I know, but that's not to discount the million other times it hasn't been fake.
6: I'm just saying, wouldn't it be more practical to have the...
8: I would find it more distracting to not be able to hear.
7: Yeah.
9: Distracting that would be.
7: Yeah, no joke.
5: Why are you the way you are?
6: Just saying.
5: Can you help me with this?
6: I just find it somewhat annoying.
8: Annoying!
5: It's annoying!
7: Do you hear
5: you? So you find deaf people in general annoying?
6: No, just... That someone's trying to do a
8: no. Series. The fact that they need to be communicated.
5: yeah, that's it.
6: It just seems to me it would be more practical to have it written across the bottom of the screen.
5: But not everyone has
8: exactly.
7: If they're deaf and blind?
5: What? Well, no, it's not ALS.
6: Well, then I guess the hurricane's going to take
8: right,
6: them out.
8: Right.
6: It's not my fault. Helen Keller got hit by a cow, flying cow, in a hurricane. Not my fault. Told her to stay inside. Could we get back to the stupid list?
8: We would love to.
5: get back
8: to anything but.
5: Babe's
8: don't you hate when people are deaf?
9: Don't get me started on the blind.
5: And now Tom angers America. He probably didn't anger anybody. They can't hear it.
7: Yeah.
6: That's why it's a safe complaint. No, I just, it would seem to me to be a lot smarter.
5: Wouldn't you like to have ASL to talk with your hands? If you're in a crowd with someone, you know, you could talk back and forth and you wouldn't have to yell.
6: Of course, I get that. I'm just saying, wouldn't it be smarter to have it written across the bottom?
8: The man simply will not listen to our explanation
7: no.
8: of why they don't
5: no.
8: do that.
5: No, he won't. No. He won't.
6: Sorry.
5: No, and you say things like that, too. Sorry. You don't mean it.
7: As you're laughing hysterically.
5: Sorry.
6: Ever since they caught that one lady.
5: Sorry, Deffy.
6: Well, that one lady faking it, I've always wondered, is this for real? Or is this just some random guy that shows up and goes, I'm an expert in ALS.
8: Yeah, you would hope that they would usher those guys.
6: But if you're in the middle of some crisis and you're the mayor and someone walks up and says, hey, I'm going to do the you can't test them. I mean, do they have a license?
7: I think they usually have someone that they bring with them to the press conferences. They don't just pick somebody out of the audience.
6: But no, sometimes, the floodwaters have hit downtown. We better do a quick press conference. Call JoJo, the...
9: Oh, she's good.
8: So he's got a carnival name, too. He's JoJo a circus act.
5: Call JoJo the hand-talking girl.
8: Right, right.
5: Where's she?
6: JoJo's famous hand-talking monkey.
7: This is officially the end of the show.
6: If they can get Washo or JoJo up there doing it, the kids would be watching. Hey, Mom, there's a tornado coming. Only reason I was paying attention, they got an orang up there doing sign language. Apparently, the poop's going to hit the fan.
8: I wonder how much sign language you can teach an ape or a monkey.
6: That was the famous Washoe experiment years ago.
8: They figured out how much sign language?
6: Yeah, I forgot how much he...
5: it's quite extensive.
8: Like, could retain? Wow.
5: Yeah.
6: That's why we use the name Washoe in our famous Norfolk and Waypal skit. There really was. Was Washoe a he or a she?
5: I'm not talking to you about Washoe. Okay. It's one of your irritating references that drives me up a wall.
6: It's a great monkey.
5: You remember, you know, all those people, Washoe, the Kennedys, Ed Sullivan, the Beatles. Nothing.
6: Robert McNamara.
5: He did some good work when he was at Ford, right?
8: Yeah, he helped a car company.
6: Yeah, then he was responsible for the deaths of thousands of people. What else have you got over there?
5: We've got letters from our listeners. Dear Bob and Tom Show. You guys know, do you want any of this before I put it away?
7: Yeah,
5: of course. My program for people who want to get
6: laid. You get out of the shower and you say to...
5: I look whoever might be there. I go, hey, you want any of this before I put it away?
6: And what if they're deaf?
5: I go get JoJo the hand talking girl. She comes in and helps me.
6: I see.
5: Please, dear Chick, can you please teach my husband that do you want any of this before I put it away? Please, please. That would be a very nice upgrade from him just wiggling it in my face.
6: Ooh,
5: that's from Sarah in Wisconsin.
6: Eh?
5: You know, and you like know he does that.
8: Like she's a bass.
10: Hey, how's it? Hey, let's do it, huh?
6: Yeah, I can see you. Start looking for a new place, Sarah. We had an unusual world record yesterday. This involved my friend David Rush. And it involved, he was on a Disney cruise and he chose to break the world record for breaking toothpicks.
7: He probably got the free cruise just to do that.
5: Ruining family.
8: I don't blame him.
7: Yeah.
6: No, actually, it's a very long story that I won't bother telling you involving. They were taking this cruise because they have hiked every national park. And they were taking a cruise to New Guinea or something because there was a park there they had to walk.
5: Wait a minute.
7: Do you, like, call him every day?
5: Yeah. Are you somehow getting in touch with David Rush and talking with him?
6: No, I read the whole article.
5: Oh, okay. Whole article about him breaking toothpicks?
6: Yeah, it was very exciting. But I mentioned that I was eating at a local bistro, and I got a toothpick in the...
7: Yeah.
6: Eating a club sandwich, and I had taken the toothpick out of it, but there was another one hidden inside. And
5: was that at Sorry to Bother You?
6: No.
5: That's right. They renamed it to We Hate You. That's right.
6: No. Tom talked about getting his upper palate pierced by a toothpick when biting into a club sandwich on the show. This comes to us from Tim in Sioux Falls. Thank you, Tim. I was surprised he didn't bring up the story of Sherwood Anderson, the famous American author. You know who that is, Josh?
8: Winesburg, Ohio?
6: Yeah, great, great piece. He goes, on a cruise to Panama in 1941, Sherwood Anderson became violently ill. When the boat reached Panama, he was rushed to a hospital but died a short time later. The autopsy revealed Anderson had died from peritonitis.
5: Yep.
6: The cause? He ingested a toothpick from the olive in his martini, which pierced his intestine.
8: Yikes.
6: There you go.
7: Yeah, don't eat them.
6: Watch out for those toothpicks.
7: Yeah.
6: And if you do use them, use the bigger ones that have the little frilly
7: cellophane. Like the cellophane
6: on the, what is it, like a ribbon on the top.
7: Yeah.
6: So anyway, a little bit of a salute to both David Rush and Sherwood Anderson. And you recommend Winesburg, Ohio, right?
8: Oh, I love that book. Yeah.
6: It was a good one.
7: Speaking of Ohio, this is from Ryan in, is it Gallipolis, Ohio?
5: Gallipoli. I think that's right, but I'm not
7: You're
5: sure.
7: Probably right.
6: Gallipoli is a great movie with Mel Gibson about World War
5: I. Yeah, 1970.
7: This has nothing to do with that. This has something to do with your story yesterday about the Playboy Mansion. Remember that you could have gone there instead
6: of
7: the
6: concert? Yes, I went to, I was with a young lady. We had her mother's convertible Cadillac.
5: Yeah, you did.
6: Went to the Universal Amphitheater, saw the Grateful Dead, and on the way back to her house, she goes, yeah, I'm sure glad we did this instead of going to the Playboy Mansion, which we had an invitation to do.
7: When Tom found out about that, I couldn't stop laughing because he didn't mention he could have seen beautiful naked women or hang out with you.
5: Yep.
7: No, I could have met James Caan mouth.
5: No, Jimmy Caan.
8: Jimmy at the mansion.
5: Yeah.
6: One of my favorite actors. And a badass. He was a professional boxer and...
5: Yeah, he was a little man's disease. Yeah,
7: true.
5: He starts.
6: He wasn't little.
5: Yeah.
6: No, he wasn't.
5: He wasn't 6 feet.
6: Yes, he was.
5: No, no way.
8: That's your 5'2".
5: There you go. That's interesting.
6: Do you know who he was?
7: James Caan.
5: What do you mean? Everybody knows who James Caan
7: was. The Godfather.
6: Sonny.
7: Yeah, he was in that Elvis movie. Remember that?
5: Brian Piccolo. And Brian.
8: Oh, Honeymoon in Vegas.
7: Honeymoon in Vegas.
8: I love Honeymoon in Vegas.
6: He's the straight guy in Elf.
7: Yes.
6: He was a good actor. We talked to him once, and I was really terrified to talk to him. Turned out to be really funny.
8: He also played Paul Sheldon, victim of Annie
9: Wilkes.
8: Yeah.
5: He's in a great little movie called Thief.
8: Is that is a, oh. That's an amazing movie.
5: Is Paul Schrader involved with that?
8: Michael Mann.
5: Michael Mann, that's right. Yeah.
6: Yeah.
8: Watch Thief.
10: Hey, I buy cars like people change their socks, all right?
5: That's from Thief.
8: I also love that movie with him and Alan Arkin.
5: Oh, Freebie and the Bean.
8: Yes.
5: Yeah.
8: Really enjoyable.
5: That's a good one.
6: So you can see I would have wanted to meet him instead of seeing the Grateful
7: seeing
6: Dead.
7: Seeing naked women.
6: Yeah. Well, yeah.
5: Or maybe Miss Playboy Playmate of the decade.
8: Who would have been some of the Playmates then? Do you guys know Barbie any? I never knew Playmates' names unless
7: Jack
8: they were already Manny famous.
7: Did.
8: No.
9: Barbie Benson.
7: Barbie
9: probably?
7: Benson was a big one.
6: No, I told you, my friend Steve, the one that you could lay out cigarettes and he could tell a Marlboro soft pack from a Marlboro hard pack from a Winston from a Camel from a Viceroy.
8: Sure, yeah, some sort of a savant of sorts.
6: He could name every Playboy centerfold from the first edition on.
8: That's wild.
6: Yeah, he. That a lot of information in that head. What always creeped me out about Playboy, they would do spreads of naked women who had tragically died in various accidents.
8: They did?
6: All the time.
7: What? No, they didn't.
5: What are you talking about? I know about Dorothy Stratton, but that's about it.
7: But they didn't.
6: Yeah.
7: That's the only one, and it was
6: It wasn't the only one. There was Claudia somebody who was in like an MG midget and got creamed. And
5: what? I don't remember. I'm not arguing with you.
6: They would
5: I don't
6: do memorial.
5: That.
6: I mean, it was just creepy.
5: They would?
6: Yeah.
8: That's wild.
6: Memorial nudies.
5: I stopped looking. Well, yeah, I don't.
6: I mean, their whole first thing started with Marilyn Monroe, dead. Right?
7: She was still alive.
6: But they would repeat
5: her laying on the red.
6: They'd bring those back all the time.
7: Oh, my God.
5: Man. I don't know how this has entered your brain, but that's not. Hugh Hefner couldn't have been going, we need a disaster for this month's issue.
6: It wasn't a regular feature.
5: Is there a hot girl that got killed this week? We put her in the centerfold.
7: God.
5: I'm not buying it.
6: She wasn't the centerfold. It would be a different feature. Serious.
8: No.
6: Claudia Jennings.
5: So they had the good taste. They had the good taste not to put it in the centerfold.
6: Oh, yeah.
5: It was just a feature.
6: But remember toward the end, they had the incredibly poor taste. They would have the bios of the young ladies, and they'd have pictures of them when they were kids. Mm. Am I right?
5: Yes. And
6: incredibly poor taste.
5: And pictures of their bedrooms when they were like 9, 10, 11 years old.
8: Yeah, never.
5: Teddy bears on the bed.
8: Never got that.
6: Yeah, that's just me.
8: But by that time, I mean, I was... That,
5: but you know, far
8: Playboy's
5: be it,
8: a gateway.
5: Far be it for me.
6: You were going deep.
8: Oh yeah, you might as well have just shown me a copy of Guideposts. That I mean, did nothing.
5: I don't speak for everyone in the room, but far be it for me to pay attention to a girl's age. All right,
8: right.
5: Go right ahead, Tom. Your thoughts.
11: 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This is Bob and Tom Extra. 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

0: story is on the big screen. Hey, Kenny, on a serious note, I want to say you were a part of the services for Jimmy Irsay, and it was that was masterful. I mean, you got up there by yourself and just, I mean, that was such a sad occasion, and your guitar did all the talking. I just want to say thank you on behalf of everybody there. That was brilliant.
1: I appreciate that. I was honored to have been asked by his family to do that. And, you know, Jim was a longtime friend. We were friends for over 20 years, and he was just one of the most interesting and human beings that I ever met, and had the biggest heart. And I just really admired that man. And we had some really great times together. So just a huge loss. I mean, we just had the 1 year anniversary of his passing, and it certainly, you know, brought up a lot of memories, and I'm just grateful to have known him.
0: Just on a odd note, did you ever get to handle any of the cool guitars that he had in the collection?
1: Oh yeah. Like very famously I got to, as a matter of fact. So like, well, you know, you may remember, but, he put together the Jim Irsay band. Sure. And so this is a thing that goes back 20 years, like to when they, first won the Super Bowl in Miami. And so, he threw a party the night before the Super Bowl down in Miami when they were playing the Chicago Bears, the year that the Colts won. And he had a dinner party, and then there was this spontaneous jam that happened. So like, it was me, Kenny Aronoff. It was the core of the Jim Irsay band that did this tour with his collection years later. But me, Kenny Aronoff on drums, Steven Stills, John Mellencamp, Mike Mills on bass from REM. Like, and we just got up and just totally impromptu jammed for like, I don't even know, like an hour, 2 hours. And it was this incredible experience. And then the next day went to the Super Bowl and the Colts win. And it was this cool thing. And it kind of became this tradition when we would go to games and everybody would be there, that we would get together and jam. And so years later, Jim decided he wanted to display his collection. And then it evolved into like, we got to get the band together and do a concert. And so anyway, long story short, you know, we did two shows at Lucas Oil Stadium, and we played many shows across the country and big venues and stuff.

0: And in the middle of the show, they would bring a number of those guitars out on stage and hand them to me, and I would play them. So the coolest moment was they would bring the David Gilmour Black Stratocaster to me and hand it to me, and then we would play Comfortably Numb, and I would get to play that song on that guitar. And I like to think that, you know, when Jim first bought the guitar, he bought it, and at that time, it was the most money ever paid for a guitar. It was like just under $4 million. And then years later, I play the guitar on tour for a couple of years, and then it sells for a record $14 million. So I figure, you know.
1: Oh, man. Added value, Kenny.
2: The Midas touch.
0: Thank you. No, I'm joking. We're
2: speaking with the great guitarist, Kenny Wayne Shepherd. I want to get this story right. You have gone back and visited one of your earlier projects again. Tell me about that. Exactly what did you do to it?
0: So basically, this is the 30-year anniversary of my debut album, Ledbetter Heights. So it's my first record. I recorded this album when I was 17 years old, and it was released, and it did very well. It went on to go platinum, sold over 1 million copies. It literally put me on the map, and it's the music that introduced me and my band to the world and helped us establish this this relationship with our fan base. It's been with us over 3 decades. So it's a special record. And so we did an anniversary edition of the album. We went in and re-recorded it in the studio. Now, this is not a recreation of the original album, but we also didn't try and completely reinvent it. So it's like, this is the Kenny Wayne Shepherd Band of 2026 playing the songs that put Kenny Wayne Shepherd on the map in 1995, 1996.
2: So is Noah singing now?
0: Yeah, and so that's the one record that we had a different singer on the first album, Corey Sterling, and then we parted ways after that tour, and that's when Noah Hunt and I got hooked up, and he's been with me ever since. It's the one album in my entire catalog that he was not a part of. So it gave him an opportunity to have a version with his voice on it, and a lot of fans have often wondered what that album may have sounded like if he had been in the band back then. So you have that now.
2: Oh, I see. Now, it's my understanding you're currently working on a covers album. Am I getting this right?
0: Yeah. So we're doing the tour for the 30th anniversary tour right now for Ledbetter Heights. And in between, like when we have stops, I just bought a studio for myself here outside of Nashville. And so we've been jumping in the studio trying to finish up this cover album. And so it's not your average cover album. Like everybody mentions Kenny Wayne Shepherd, and it's always blues guitarists. And yes, we love the blues and we play the blues, but the blues has been, always the foundation of my music. But I would say we really kind of straddle the line between blues and rock and roll. And so we did a rock and roll cover album, just to remind everybody that we're also a rock band. And I chose songs deliberately that would be like outside the box. So if you saw the track listing, you'd be like, what? Like, Kenny Wayne Shepherd's doing Billy Idol? Kenny Wayne Shepherd's doing Genesis? NXS? Like, what is this? And it's on the surface, it seems weird, but then you listen to it and it sounds really fun, really incredible.
1: Sounds great. Yeah.
2: Do you remember the first either record or cassette that you ever bought when you were a kid?
0: Well, I actually did not buy records when I was a kid because my dad was a disc jockey.
2: Yeah, we've met. He's been in here with us.
0: That's right. Yeah, so like I had access to, you guys get promos of everything, or at least back then. Download links. But yeah, so I had this massive music catalog that was at my fingertips. LPs, cassettes, CDs, anything and everything.
2: In my case, and thanks for asking, the first record I got was Papa Ooh Mau Mau by the Rivingtons, which I loved. They were a gospel band that did this freaky song. Do you remember anything really just odd and kid-like that you just loved when you were little?
0: Well, now that you mention that, just that in itself reminds me of an Oak Ridge Boys song called Elvira.
2: Sure.
1: Yeah.
0: And because they sing something that sounds just like that in the chorus. And so I loved Elvira. I loved a lot of country music growing up as well, not just blues and stuff. But outside the box, I mean, a lot of people ask me, what do I listen to now? Like if I'm around the house and I'm just putting music on for like the, whatever mood. Like I generally will default to like 1940s, like big band swing stuff, because I find that that music is appropriate for every occasion.
2: Cool.
1: I love that.
2: Yeah. Yeah. I just think it's nice to, everybody has like a song that is so dorky that I want to tell people they really like it. Like I like this song, 1, 2, 3, Red Light. like a just a that's a terrible song. No, it's not. It's great.
1: It's a fun pop song.
0: I'm not really. I don't have any like hidden things in my closet about music. I'm pretty predictable and I'm pretty transparent. But I have a high. I have a high bar that I have set for music. Like, so I wouldn't have anything embarrassing because, it, you know, for me to really enjoy it, I feel like it has to be a meet a really high standard.
3: Kenny, is there anybody out there that we should know of that we don't yet that you listen to?
0: Well, there's a lot of artists. There's a lot of young artists. So I don't know whether you know about them or not. But like in my world, there's incredible younger generation coming up. Like there's this guy, Marcus King, who's an amazing guitar player and singer. There's a lot of females in the blues rock genre that are coming up. Samantha Fish is really incredible if you haven't heard of her. I'm working with an artist named Allie Venable right now in the studio the last 2 weeks producing and helping her. We wrote and I'm producing her new record and she's really like on fire as well. So in my world for blues and blues rock, there is this really cool next generation of young players that's coming up. Reminds me of when I was a kid, but like these guys are doing it. They're doing it well.
1: That's great.
2: Well, Kenny Wayne Shepherd, always a great pleasure.
1: Wait.
2: Oh, go ahead.
1: He's in his garage. What's the car behind you? What are you working on there?
0: Well, there's two. So if I pick this up, like that's a 1964 Dodge 330.
2: Nice. Oh, nice.
0: And yes. Behind it is a 2013 Viper GTS.
1: Oh.
0: Yeah.
2: Wow.
1: So sweet.
2: Be careful backing up. And there's guitars on the garage wall.
3: And there are guitars.
0: Guitars. Cars and guitars. That's my life.
3: And yeah. Kenny, what's that? What's that address again?
2: Okay, you look great. Please give our best to Noah. We always love seeing you guys, and maybe you can get your get yourself in here and do a couple of tunes for us when you're around town. Lots of spots coming up in October, including Lexington, Kentucky, Bristol, Tennessee, Ann Arbor, Michigan. You're going to be all over the place, and including in Fort Wayne and Carmel, doing some great stuff in November and on the road all summer. Thanks for your time, and best of luck with the new project. Yes. Look forward to hearing
1: it. Hope to see you.
0: Thanks guys. Always a pleasure.
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2: The U.S. Treasury just released its official financial report for 2025. Buried in it is a startling admission. By its own numbers, it appears the U.S. government is insolvent. When governments go this deep in debt, they print money, raise taxes, or cut benefits, none of which can help protect you. That's why people move part of their savings into physical.

0: Here he comes. There he goes. The Wiener Man.
1: Wiener, baby.
0: I'm a wiener, baby. Hello, friends. From the O'Reilly Auto Parts Studios, it's the Bob and Tom Show. Christy Lee at the news desk.
2: Hello.
0: There's Josh Arnold.
3: Hi.
0: Hi. There's Ace Cosby.
4: Hello.
0: I'm Chick McGee with what feels like a piece of sand in my eye. I'll be all right, though. Don't worry. I'll be fine. Hello, Tom. How are you, man?
5: I feel like I've got a large nail behind my eye pounding in.
0: You've been getting those. You might want to have that take a
2: look. You
0: had a headache now.
2: A CAT scan on that head.
0: Yeah.
5: I'm fine.
0: How about a CAT scan?
2: Being a CAT scan, how's our patient?
5: Pat is fine. He had shoulder surgery yesterday.
2: Mm-hmm.
5: I'm not sure if the nerve blockers have, if their powers have faded yet.
0: I feel somewhat guilty. I had that same surgery like almost 10 years ago now, and obviously the game's changed since I had it.
2: Oh, really?
5: Arthroscopic now?
0: Yeah, I was horse and buggy. I think they used a couple of blacksmith tools on me
5: to
0: fix my shoulder. I don't know what. And I felt I didn't want to scare Pat, but I wanted to, you know, bust his balls a little bit. But no, I'm sure he's going to be fine. Yeah,
5: he's got some big machine that's circulating cold water.
0: Well, yeah. I had
5: near
0: that
5: near the cast or whatever, or near the
2: bandage. Incision,
0: the site.
5: I assume they just poke a couple holes in you, right?
2: I don't know. I haven't had it done.
0: They had to poke a hole and they cut my tattoo on my right gun.
2: Ooh,
0: and. It healed pretty nicely, actually.
5: One of the most interesting things I've heard lately, I guess it was Josh that was saying, was it if you go for it, is it an MRI? If you've had a fresh tattoo, they can't do it for a while?
3: Yeah. Yeah, they want to wait a few weeks.
5: Is that because, is there metal in the ink or something?
3: Must be.
0: I don't know about tattoos that extensively, but maybe.
5: Yeah, I was really surprised to hear that.
3: Yeah,
5: that
3: they said it would hurt and that it could affect the tattoo itself.
2: Huh.
0: And your arm could fall off, as I understand.
3: Okay. Right.
0: Or the affected area of the tattoo, obviously.
5: We do have
2: maybe it would glow.
0: Do you think anybody has a tattoo right on their, right on the dork?
3: Oh, man, probably, but boy,
2: really?
3: Why would anyone agree to do it?
5: Absolutely.
0: I got this all the way around my gun, and that kind of pain you...
5: Did you get the barbed wire?
0: No, I got it.
5: Because I think that comes with a membership to my old gym.
0: A tribal decoration.
2: It was very, very popular, thanks to Pam Anderson.
5: Is that what that's from?
0: That's right.
2: Yeah, the movie. Is that
5: over by now, the barbed wire thing?
0: Tommy Lee's my hero, of course, so I had mayhem written on my stomach.
2: Oh, yeah, there you go.
5: Yeah.
0: I think none of us will forget that.
2: Nope.
0: Tommy and his dork, I tell you what.
5: Well, we do have back to a Pat surgery.
0: Yes, Tom.
5: Now, the one thing is, we've mentioned that he won't be able to play guitar. It's his right arm, which is his strumming arm, if you will. He plays guitar in the traditional way a right-handed man or woman would, but... to be clear.
0: Oh, but to be crystal clear.
5: I mean, it's kind of interesting because...
0: Wow.
5: One tends to be, is the word dexterous, Josh, with the right hand when you're right-handed. But with guitar playing, you're doing a lot of the work with your left hand.
2: Mm-hmm.
5: But in any event, he won't be able to strum, so we're going to bring in some guest guitarists to work with him and let him also do some stuff one-handed on the piano, which I think will be fun. But I do have this important letter here from Chad, who is someone who has experienced this same particular shoulder surgery.
0: Uh-huh.
5: And again, much less invasive than it used to be. I talked to a doctor buddy of mine the other day about it because Pat was... about to jump off a building.
2: Yeah.
5: So I tried to talk him off the ledge back into the building itself. Chad writes, please tell Pat to be careful the first time he's having at himself after the shoulder surgery.
0: Oh, my.
5: With titanium rods and mechanical hardware, he'll tear that thing clean off. Just ask Steve Austin.
2: Yeah.
0: Well.
5: Now, do you know who Steve Austin was, Christy Lee?
2: That $6 million man.
5: Yes.
2: Heck yeah.
0: A story much like that. Our friend Josh, you broke your right wrist?
3: Yeah.
0: So you learned?
3: I learned to go left.
0: Go left.
3: I never went back.
0: Yeah. During that process.
3: I bet it's helped my brain in some way. They say that if you can do different things with different hands,
4: that's right.
2: Made you smarter.
4: I bet so.
2: Despite what your mom told you.
3: Yeah, exactly. I may go blind, Mom, but I'm going to get smarter.
2: Exactly.
4: Right. I'll be able to prescribe my own glasses.
5: Now, you know the phrase, to dress left?
2: Yes.
4: I don't think people use that much anymore.
5: Well, a lot of things people don't use anymore, like their brains, but there's the phrase exists out there. Chrissy, are you familiar with that phrase?
2: Yes, because I've sat in here a long time.
4: Yeah, that's the only reason I know it.
2: I didn't grow up around what I'm talking about?
3: Yes.
5: What it means is that the...
4: walk us through.
5: Well, the male member tends to take sides.
2: Yeah.
5: It's much like politics at the Thanksgiving dinner table.
2: It doesn't just lay flat on your belly.
5: And I know I've had Thanksgiving with a bunch of dicks in my life.
3: Wait, you think walking around our wieners go up?
2: Yeah, you could push it up against your
4: belly. That's interesting.
5: No,
4: if we push it up against our belly, we'd never go anywhere.
5: No,
2: it's a hang down thing?
5: Gravity.
4: You'd see us humping mantles. Oh. You'd see us
3: I don't blame Christy for thinking we have 24-hour erections.
4: Yeah,
3: well, we sure act like
5: that's
3: it,
5: what's called 10th grade.
3: Yeah.
5: One tends to dress.
2: Yes, it's going to go one way or the other.
4: Dress left or dress right.
5: Yeah, I noticed over the weekend with one particular pair of pants, I seemed to be dressing the other way.
2: Hmm.
5: I'm not sure what that means.
2: Maybe they're...
5: I don't know.
4: I've never given it much thought.
3: No, nor have I. And you guys know I am a grower, not a shower.
4: Yeah.
3: This has never been a worry. To dress to the left or right of the...
5: Yes, because when you have to get access, it changes which hand you use.
3: Well, you get access in a weird way.
4: Yeah. You go through... You use your fly and your underwear.
2: Just face it, you're weird.
4: Yeah, you're weird.
5: I was just asking if anybody ever had anyone has ever encountered the dress left versus dress right dilemma.
4: I think the only people that...
5: Does it shift with age?
4: The tailor. Doing the alterations, maybe he would mention it.
5: Which, of course, leads to the great...
2: Do they leave a little...
5: A skosh?
2: Yes.
4: Well, there's a famous...
5: Lyndon Johnson tape.
4: LBJ audio.
5: I mean, you think the Nixon White House tapes were cool. The LBJ tapes. He was a guy. He was a man of the people.
4: He just spoke his mind.
5: There's a famous tape where he's talking about... having extra big pockets to hold his pocket knife, and that he needs an extra skosh
4: between
5: the legs for the
4: bunghole and a nut sack.
5: Those are both in the tape. We'll have to dig that up if you don't believe me. Coming up, a little bit of a change. Allie Breen Sexy Time moving to a special Thursday edition. Bill Engvall will be with our guest tomorrow. We were going to talk to him yesterday. We had a technical issue, which I believe has been resolved. So we'll get that organized. A bunch of cool stuff coming up in the news, including something we were talking about just a few days ago involving sort of the sphere of people that one might be dating and how that might intersect with another sphere in your life. Remember we had the story from Allie Breen about the letter from this woman wanted to date her best friend's ex-husband. There's a survey about that.
4: I think a courtesy call, you check in with the ex. Hey, I'm going to be doing this.
3: At the very least.
2: Far away from that.
5: Well, there's an interesting survey about that.
4: How do you feel about the fix-up, Tom? Do you have you benefited from a fix-up? Do you participate in fixing some people up?
5: I have never really been fixed up, but I was part of one once. That resulted in a marriage.
4: You were helping the couple, evidently.
5: Yeah.
4: Okay.
5: And then it imploded.
2: Oh.
5: Badly.
2: Ooh.
5: Years later.
4: That wasn't the wedding you and I were sitting next to each other.
5: No.
4: The ice cream truck rolled up during the vows. That was pretty good.
3: And you turkey in the straw?
4: Turkey in the straw.
3: No.
4: And Tom starts the shoulder thing. He starts chuckling, and I start laughing.
5: Yeah. Now, we'll get to all this romance coming up. And your letters. We've got a bunch of great letters today. I'm very pleased that we'll be reading these.
4: Pleased as punch.
5: Yeah, but right now, let's talk about all those cameras over there in the hallway and in the front and outside. They're from Simply Safe.
4: Of course.
5: You know what they're doing.
4: Of course they are. That's right. They're cameraing all up and down the hallway.
2: Yeah.
4: In the United States, there's a break-in every 26 seconds. 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
5: Coming up today in the Bob and Tom program, ladies,
2: yeah,
5: we have summer tips for your vagina. This is from qualified physicians. We also have fellas.
2: You might be surprised to know that we are pretty much in tune with our vaginas.
3: We are going to teach you how to treat your vagina.
5: We're going to men. Yes.
4: Well, you know.
5: Now, welcome to Mansplain the Taint.
3: The summer quim.
4: across the sea.
2: I love Louisville.
3: Capital C.
4: Oh,
5: you're not going to find any other radio show singing about the summer quim.
4: Also, you just leave that laid up against your belly, right?
2: Yeah,
4: that's what I thought. Yeah.
5: And also, this has nothing to do with the Civil War, but the headline is Foreskin Reconstruction.
4: Carpetbagger.
5: Wow. There's people are so nuts. That's the only reason we have this gig.
2: Yeah, true.
5: Just exploring the idiocy out there in contemporary culture and everything else. That's all on the way. Plus, we'll find out about what's a blue antelope. Right now, I'm going to tell you this.
4: Blown antelope?
5: No, a blue antelope.
4: Okay, sorry.
5: The O'Reilly Auto Parts Studios is where we are found. And this is the Bob and Tom Show.
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0: This. 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
2: Oh, I have a hangnail. How'd you do that? Sorry.
1: She's at the news desk doing her nails.
0: I'm sure she'll be doing a nice job. That was our break.
1: There's Josh Arnold.
3: When you have a hangnail, you don't use an emery board, Christy. You just pull on it until it goes all the way up to your elbow. that's how I've done it.
1: That's how I got that.
2: And isn't that the most painful thing for like
3: it's an exquisite pain.
4: Do you want the nuclear secrets?
3: Yeah.
1: I've heard a hangnail and pulling it out is just worse than childbirth.
2: I wouldn't say that.
0: Yes, I wouldn't go quite that far.
1: That's what I heard. Ace Cosby on Chick. Hello, Tom.
0: Coming up, what might be worse is our story. Once again,
1: Werther's are good, aren't they?
0: The headline, once again, is foreskin reconstruction. Once again, this has nothing to do with the Civil War.
3: Honey, we get the silly putty.
0: Have you ever read about this?
1: I'm curious.
3: I have.
0: Foreskin stuff.
3: It's why some parents have decided I'm going to let my child decide when they get old enough to whether or not they want their foreskin or not. And
1: there's a little mini documentary series on HBO called How To with John Wilson, I think. And he lives in New York and he tells you how to do, like how to pick certain wines, and it's done with a comedic slant.
2: Ah.
1: And he interviewed one guy that was stretching his foreskin out with the help of some weights and pulleys.
0: That's what this article mentions.
1: As he sleeps.
0: Yeah.
1: And it goes up over, you need a headboard, but it goes up. Yeah, it's fascinating.
0: Yeah, I believe it's called mental illness. We'll explore that a little bit later on. Now, we do have a lot of letters to get to here.
1: Aren't you curious that if it is, that it adds to sexual satisfaction if you have a foreskin? Because people will have
3: foreskin. I'm pretty happy with the decision my folks made for me, and I have what I have.
1: I'm going to say the worst one I ever had was amazing.
0: This thing gets any more sensitive, it's going to shoot off right now.
2: Oh, God.
1: I would like to
3: Christy,
1: see that.
3: That's the correct response.
0: I'm just saying. No one can be happy with what they've got anymore.
1: Can you make
0: in this world.
1: Do that right now?
0: I do.
2: No.
0: I have
1: just
0: other
1: talk
0: things.
1: To it.
0: No, because I have mail that might make. Well, I got one that's going to make Josh. We have a new story coming up today that it's one of my favorite topics that both Josh and I. Hate.
1: Well, let's get through this first one.
0: Okay.
1: Dear Bob and Tom Show, I'm a truck driver. I listen on the app. My vision sucks without my contacts or glasses, and I brush my teeth in the shower. And Tom and Chick, your trick of putting toothpaste in the mouth is awesome. So much easier.
3: You tried it.
1: You guys are correct. P.S. Sorry, Josh. That has been from Rupert, Idaho.
3: I like the guy. I like the folks who go, you know what? I'm going to give this a shot.
1: Yeah.
3: I still haven't.
2: I haven't either.
1: He gave it a try. And
0: again, if you're the only one that's using your toothpaste, if you've got your own little area, why not just put it right in your mouth?
3: You know what? I'm going to try it. You know what, though?
1: Tom has his own little area.
3: I have two. I have a toothpaste, and then I have a toothpaste that goes on the toothpaste. So that's the thing.
0: I didn't think you were that delicate.
1: You just blew my mind.
3: It's not that I'm delicate.
0: Toothpaste on the toothpaste.
1: Is it a polishing like?
3: Yeah. It's called, what is it, Smile Actives? And you put that on top of your regular toothpaste. So this might be more difficult for me.
0: Oh, that's from the Madison Avenue Company? Suckerville?
3: Exactly.
1: Suckerville.
0: Suckerville, Illinois.
1: New York. No, they have rumored to have nanobots in it, and they clean your teeth.
3: They're like tiny robotic spiders.
1: Yeah, that's right. They clean your teeth.
0: I tend to be pretty brand loyal to stuff.
1: Mm-hmm. I know. Whatever your mom used when you were a kid, that's what you use now.
0: Except for some stuff. That's generally true. Like my mom used Tide. I use Tide. I suppose if I read about it, I would find a different detergent.
2: But your wife probably has a lot of influence over you now.
0: I'm sorry. She's in charge. I'll have to call her and ask.
2: Yeah.
0: I rotate toothpaste. I've got like five different kinds in my drawer.
3: Do you ever use the samples that you get from the dentist's office?
0: Yeah, sure.
3: Yeah,
2: when
3: I do too.
2: Traveling.
0: Yeah, those are great.
2: You don't use them when you travel or you use them at home?
1: I don't. That's funny. You should mention. I threw away like 30
0: Why?
1: The other
0: Why?
1: Day. I don't know. I just don't. I got a tube of toothpaste.
0: In any event, everyone, I think Josh has encouraged you.
1: Ever since the pandemic, I'm a hoarder.
0: try the stuff that we suggest. Try sticking the tooth. See, the best thing about doing it, Josh, is it gives your tongue a little rehearsal time. You put the toothpaste right in your mouth, and you get a little. Then you've got to learn to segment it and take just the right amount.
2: Do you brush your tongue? You're supposed to.
3: Oh, yeah.
1: If you hunt and find the toothpaste, it will help you hunting and finding other things.
2: Oh.
3: I take care of all that in my Puslati's class.
0: Oh, you got in?
1: Oh.
3: It was a long wait, dude.
1: No,
3: like
1: I
3: kidding.
1: Was going to say. Yeah, that's
3: it was
1: waiting.
3: Like a 2-year wait.
0: Have you ever noticed the parking lot at that Puslati's place? It's just a mess. You'd think people that have nice cars like that would know how to drive.
1: Does anyone have a tongue scraper?
2: No,
3: I just use the brush with two. Yeah,
1: I don't have a tongue scraper.
0: That's a good thing too. That's
3: people swear by those.
1: That's from Suckerville too. I think.
0: No, I don't. Think so. Let's see. We have
1: Puss Lotties.
3: Very soon.
1: Yeah.
0: This is I know you don't want to dwell on the same topic. I'll try to keep this brief.
3: I have them scared.
0: This is from Stacy.
1: And, I needed to say it, but now I'm scared I did.
0: Stacy writes,
1: I know the feeling.
0: Hello, favorite people.
1: Hello.
0: My husband loves my back and butt scratches so much he thinks I should open it. Oh, I see. My husband loves my back scratches. I got it.
1: I was going to say, I like a nice lady back.
3: I get that.
0: Yeah, me too. That's what I thought it meant. But
3: you love men's backs?
2: No, I love my back being attended to. Is that the word?
0: Yeah, so her husband, she scratches her husband's back, and then she says, and butt scratches.
3: Ah.
0: He thinks I should open a spa for back scratching only.
3: Mm. Nice. Please do it.
1: Yeah, but first turn her out on a corner to see if she likes it. Don't you think it's a heartbeat away from prostitution? Okay.
0: Being a back scratcher?
1: Yes.
2: No.
1: Yes.
3: I don't know. We may have to look at it.
1: She's going to fall in love with some guy she scratches his back. It's a meet cute. Come on.
0: Stacy is, she writes, Stacy from Chicago, Montana, Maryland, Ohio, Pennsylvania, Michigan, Minnesota, Texas, and Washington.
2: Well, she gets around.
0: What if she was a so-called army brat?
1: Sounds like a prostitute to me.
0: Oh, Stacy, I'm so sorry. I shouldn't have used your name.
3: I will happily try your back-scratching spa.
0: Yeah, I think that would be nice.
1: Stacy, you got to prove it to me, okay? You've got what it takes to scratch my
0: back. Okay, now, occasionally we uncover classics that people are not familiar with on this program.
1: Really?
2: Occasionally.
1: And there's a reason in most cases why they're not familiar with
0: it. I believe you were singing the praises of Jimmy Dean, now famous for the sausage, but a very fine entertainer.
1: Okay.
0: And his
1: more of a businessman, I think.
0: Not in the beginning. He was an entertainer. He had his own TV show. The Jimmy Dean Show introduced the Muppets to television.
1: He was a likable
2: guy,
0: He had Ralph I think that was the first major appearance of Muppets for any period of time on TV, in any event.
1: I think his name's Rolf, by the way.
3: It is, yeah.
0: Yeah, we had a little bit of an opportunity yesterday to play the song Big John.
1: Big Bad John.
2: Big John.
0: There we go.
1: Big Bad John.
4: Big John.
1: Who is it?
4: Big Bad John.
0: And Josh was saying how much he loved this. I remember as a kid, I had this record, and I played it over and over and over.
3: It's great.
0: That's kind of a life-reaffirming thing about a guy sacrificing.
3: Yeah.
1: I think it's a horrific ending.
3: Do you guys have that sacrifice yourself for others thing? I absolutely do.
1: Yeah, but it's a rare instance.
3: like when I'm on a plane sitting next to the door, and they go, "Will you be willing?" I'm like, "Absolutely."
2: Huh. Yeah,
1: I say it, but I don't mean it. I think some of the flight attendants are on to me.
0: Did you see yesterday? They had another guy try to open the door.
1: Yeah, what's up with that?
2: Yeah,
0: this is why. This is why I say. And I want to go on record here. There should be the equivalent of a torpedo tube on all airplanes. You take this douchebag, no trial, just you tie his hands up, stick him in the tube, and drop him over Idaho. Whatever.
2: I thought they had U.S. Marshals now on all planes. Is that not happening anymore?
1: I thought that always happened.
0: No, they secured this idiot.
1: Oh, yeah. A guy who hopped up and secured him had a jujitsu t-shirt on, and he turned out to be like a ninth degree.
3: One of the Gracie
1: brothers. Yeah, a ninth degree black belt or something.
2: Is this the one that had to land in Madison or something on the way to Minneapolis?
0: This is the one. It was from Puerto Rico to something.
1: And all the other passengers were lining up to, and he kept going, I got him, man. I got him.
3: Yeah.
1: I got him.
3: No, okay. but we all want to slap him in the face.
1: No,
3: let's
1: see.
0: I want him in the torpedo tube. Right. Drop him.
3: Yeah.
0: Just don't do it over an urban area. He might hit someone.
3: What are you screaming for, pal? You want it out.
2: Yeah. Yeah.
0: Here you go. Oh, look, you want to go in a cornfield or would you rather go into a lake?
1: Enjoy yourself!
0: In any event, I'm off topic here. So we have Jimmy Dean.
1: And his sausage.
0: And Big John. Right. And then he became famous for his sausages. And there's a whole series. I mean, the great Paul Newman, great actor, humanitarian, and he has a very fine spaghetti sauce.
1: It's just Paul Newman. He would not want you to say the great Paul Newman.
0: Well, he wouldn't, but he was great. I mean,
1: well, you don't have to say it every time. It's kind of irritating.
0: You just don't like Paul Newman because he's from Shaker Heights, where I'm from.
2: Oh, God.
1: Yeah, yeah. As a matter of fact, you jaundice everything from Northeast Ohio for me, and okay. I didn't care for it to start with.
0: Well, this comes to us from Evan. Evan is a farmer in Ohio. He goes, I'm a farmer in Ohio. I was listening to your show on my Raycon earbuds yesterday in my tractor.
1: All right.
0: I heard you play a little bit of the song Big John. A moment later, Tom was talking about the sequel to that song, and I got even more excited. I think I was finally going to get one of Tom's references. Although I was born in 1998, not 1888 like Tom.
2: Nice.
0: I was prepared for him to play The Cajun Queen.
1: I have.
0: By Jimmy Dean.
1: Correspondence much to the same topic.
0: I was not aware that there was a sequel.
1: Big John does have a sequel written by Jimmy Dean. The song is called Cajun Queen. Big John's lover comes to the collapsed mine to revive him with her voodoo powers.
2: Oh,
3: I must hear it.
2: Do we have this?
1: He said, .. No, this is not a joke. That's Dan.
0: Thank you. It obviously wasn't a hit.
1: No, I never
0: Big John was all over the radio and
1: never heard Cajun Queen.
3: So you played more of a parody response than a sequel.
0: Yeah, this guy was hoping he would hear Cajun. I've got a copy of Cajun Queen here. We can hear.
1: Really?
0: I don't know what the result of the voodoo lady's visit was.
3: Well, they're usually effective.
0: You think so?
1: Well,
3: you don't mess with that.
1: She's okay. Trying to revive him. Bring him back.
0: Here it is.
1: All right.
3: They played this in the Jimmy Dean commercials.
5: She kind of breezed into town from New Orleans and said, boys, I'm Big John's Cajun Queen.
2: Ooh.
5: I didn't come here to argue or waste anybody's time. I just come to get my man from your dirty old mind. Because he moves me.
3: Oh.
5: Now, where you give up for old Queenie's going to start, because I got a powerful...
0: I we'll have to find out how it ends.
1: I like the harmonica.
3: Yeah.
2: Yeah.
0: Yeah.
2: Kind of a Zydeco feel.
0: Yeah. I want Big John to be down there.
2: Big John, you want him in the mine?
3: I'm with you. I kind of hope it doesn't work for her and she learns to live without him.
0: But yeah,
3: because
0: but I
3: that legend, you want the yeah.
0: Yeah. Yeah, the legend lives on. But I'm sorry, back to our letter from our farmer friend Evan in Ohio. He said, I was prepared for Tom to play The Cajun Queen by Jimmy Dean, but sorely disappointed to hear Small Sad Sam.
2: Yeah, we all were.
1: Yeah, for some reason you thought that was...
0: He goes, once again, I had never heard of it, and once again, Tom ruined my day. Thank you.
3: I get why you like that, Tom. If you're a kid and you love Big Bad John, and then all of a sudden you find out somebody did a silly parody of it called... Small Sad Sam.
0: And that's exactly the case, because I was a kid and I thought it was really silly and dumb. And I'll play a little bit of it. And I haven't heard this in many, many years. When we played a little yesterday, I realized it's genuinely awful. But here it is, in theory.
1: Uh-huh.
0: What happened here?
1: I'm Small Sad Sam.
6: Here's a tale of a man who was puny and weak, stood 4'6" in his stocking feet, got a narrow in the show.

0: running like a dog away from a fight.
1: Okay.
0: He had a pretty big mouth for a guy his size, and everything he said was a pack of lies. Small Sam.
2: Here they come. Ladies?
3: Yeah, ladies.
4: Oh, they didn't put him in there.
3: Girls?
1: Oh, wow, that is.
5: You know what?
1: Get to the point.
2: Whoever produced that, you know they clicked on the mic and go, "We're not going to get one better than that."
5: Can we make it sound thin and long and tinny?
1: You know what? That's on a compilation. That was a Motown signal.
5: What?
1: From Motown, of all things.
2: Barry Gordy should be embarrassed.
1: Yeah, I mean it's on an album with all kinds of great artists, and then there's that thing. Yikes.
2: Small Sad Sam.
1: So I apologize to Evan. I just remembered that Small Sad Sam was out there. I didn't realize how awful it was.
5: Small Sad Sam.
1: What's coming up in sports?
2: We had game one of the Stanley Cup last night. I'll give you a hint. Golden Knights take game one in Raleigh, North Carolina.
4: That's a big hint.
2: Tonight, game one of the NBA Finals, Knicks and the Spurs. Would you take the Spurs minus the six? I don't know.
4: Where are they playing?
2: They're playing in San Antonio tonight.
5: Knicks are getting six.
2: Yeah, that's
5: right. The Knicks are getting six.
2: And we had a home run awarded. A ball went off a guy's head.
3: Oh, that's funny.
2: Jose Canseco. And WNBA action, and a statue's been taken down. Of a sports hero, I guess.
1: Okay.
3: What'd they learn about him?
2: Well, you know, sometimes...
1: By the way,
3: is
1: there a warehouse of...
2: People who fall in love. It's not necessarily convenient every time.
1: They send them all to the same place.
2: That's right.
1: Right now, I want to talk about a little bit of weight loss. 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
1: We got another oddity. 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
9: The warm weather pattern to continue. In Flagstaff today, sunny skies, the high 84, clear tonight 48, sunshine up to 86 tomorrow. In Sedona today, sunny, the high 92, clear tonight 59, sunny tomorrow 94. And in Prescott today, sunny, the high 91, clear tonight the low 59, and sunny tomorrow, the high 92.
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0: Coming up once again today, we will issue a keyword about 8 o'clock this morning. It's a little more than an hour away. Hope you can hang with us. We would certainly appreciate it. A lot of cool stuff going on. What a great day yesterday.
1: Beautiful day.
0: Could we have that 365 days a year?
1: I said that same thing.
0: Good holiday world weather. 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
2: Welcome back to the Bob and Tom Show. We're in the O'Reilly Auto Parts Studios. There's Christy Lee.
1: Hi.
2: There's Josh Arnold.
3: Christy took me on a date last night.
1: I did.
3: Oh, see the Spud Boys.
2: Tell me all about it. The what boys?
3: The Spud Boys.
0: We are Devo.
1: Yep.
0: Yeah. I was Devo.
3: Wonderful. Excellent.
1: They were good.
2: Did they crack that whip?
1: Yeah, they cracked it.
3: They gave the pass a slip.
2: I see.
3: Get satisfaction?
2: Remember didn't they have like a girl that was cross-eyed in the video for Devo? That's what I always remember.
3: They had a lot of odd videos and stuff.
1: And that's what I like about their show is the art direction is amazing.
3: Yeah.
1: Yeah, they have a lot of fun videos to watch.
2: Hello, Tom.
0: We are Devo. Hello, Chick. We were talking, I'll wrap this topic up. We were talking about the Jimmy Dean song, Big John.
2: Big Bad John.
3: Yes, I'm sorry.
0: Big Bad John. That was number one for 5 weeks. Yeah. It was considered a quote-unquote monster hit.
1: Year do we know?
2: I'm going to say 63. Yeah,
0: a long time ago.
3: I think across genres.
0: Yeah, it did. It was. What's interesting is
3: a crossover hit.
0: I was not aware that there was a sequel. The sequel, which we played a little bit of, Cajun Queen, I found out the storyline.
2: Yes.
0: The Cajun Queen. And why is it always Cajun Queen? Is it because it sort of rhymes with New Orleans? Every song.
2: Cajun Queen, New Orleans.
1: New Orleans.
0: Okay. Yeah, see, that was in any event. The Cajun Queen, she's some kind of voodoo princess. She goes down into the mine. And
2: voodoo.
0: She finds... No, I'm not making that up. They call her a voodoo princess, Christy.
2: No. You said voodoo.
1: I didn't say anything. Chick said something.
0: That's why you're shaking your head. The point is, she goes down in the mine, the collapsed mine, and she finds him alive.
3: I don't know how I feel about this.
2: Wait a minute. So he was alive when she got there?
3: Yeah, they're retrofitting me.
0: Then it says she kisses him and brings him back around. So I guess he was unconscious. They emerge from the mine together to the amazement of the crowd. Then the song jumps in time. Big Bad John and the Cajun Queen return to New Orleans. They grow old together and have 110 grandchildren. Happy ending.
1: Oh, God. I thought it was the Mississippi Queen, not the Cajun Queen.
0: No, the Cajun Queen shows up in a lot of songs.
2: Mississippi Queen.
3: The Cajun Queen's a real...
2: You know what
1: a great
2: I mean.
1: Song.
0: Mississippi Queen, I love that song.
1: Yeah.
3: By her.
0: By the great Fatsby.
2: Oh, yeah.
0: That's what he called himself. Getting back to our storyline, they did two more sequels.
3: No kidding.
0: Yeah, and the first one, by the way, not really a hit. It got up to number 16, whereas the first one was number one. And then they did another one that they did Little Bitty John and My Big John. And they really went off.
1: They're really trying
3: Sounds
1: to
3: like
1: milk
3: they jumped
1: it.
3: The shark.
2: There was a song called Little Bitty John.
0: Yeah, yeah.
2: Can you give me some background on that?
0: It says, by the time they got around to Little Bitty Big John, the audience had largely lost interest in expanding the so-called Big Bad John cinematic universe.
1: Yeah.
3: Little Bitty Big John is funny that they still called him Big even though he's Little Bitty.
2: Right.
0: Yeah. That's the story on that.
2: You gotta have Little Bitty in there. It's different.
3: It's like Biggie Smalls. Which is it?
2: Yeah. Biggie Small.
3: Are you big or small?
2: Jumbo shrimp.
0: Okay. But are there any other great story songs that have a sequel that works?
2: Snoopy and the Red Baron had
3: it's Judy's Turn
2: sequel.
3: To Cry kind of works. You know, it's the sequel to It's My Party.
2: Oh, yeah. Okay.
0: Turned out that was a party of all ladies.
3: No, it's Judy's turn.
2: Oh, really?
3: To cry.
2: They're playing softball or something? Is that what you're saying?
1: Yeah. Oh, God.
3: But other than that, story songs, I don't know. But there are some good sequels.
0: Well, there was the great song Taxi by Harry Chapin.
2: Mm. 8 minutes long.
1: Yeah.
3: And then there's a sequel to it?
0: There is a sequel to that one.
1: There is?
2: Yeah. Oh, the public, public transportation.
1: Can I say bus?
2: Get on the bus. Gus? Oh, 50 ways to leave your lover.
1: Yeah, there you go.
0: What are the unfortunate things about Uber is that it doesn't have the... what's the word? The sort of the nice sound quality of taxi or cabby or cab.
2: I don't know.
3: Doesn't Uber?
0: I don't think there are going to be any great songs about.
2: No, Uber's in the lexicon. I mean,
0: no. Right. It's in the lexicon. It's not as poetic.
1: It's melodic. It's not something you would say.
3: If I remember correctly, Mr. Pat Godwin had to rhyme it with the phrase "lube her."
0: Thank you.
2: Oh yeah,
0: I may have been responsible for that.
2: Tom, have you checked your Uber passenger rating lately?
0: Yeah.
2: I'll share mine after going to Dallas.
1: Yeah, what'd you get?
2: I'm at a 4.96.
3: That seems very, very respectable.
1: I thought you were at a 4.98.
2: No, I was 4.95.
0: I was at a 5.
2: You were at a perfect 5.
0: And then that dick in Chicago that couldn't find where I was standing at a major intersection, I had to cancel it. Stood there for 45 minutes.
2: I canceled an Uber in Dallas, and I 4.96.
1: I'm a 4.95.
2: You're less than me.
1: Damn.
0: In so many ways. Is that what you're saying?
2: Oh, well.
1: I always tip well, too.
0: Okay.
1: That pisses me off.
2: Just go to your account, and it pops right up.
0: Yeah. My point was there weren't
1: right
0: any...
1: Right under your name.
0: Any great songs with Uber. Uber just isn't as quite as romantic.
3: I'm a 4.71.
1: Oh.
3: I could care less.
2: You must tell them like what it's going to be, man.
1: Man.
0: Did you badmouth somebody?
3: No, I'm sure it was probably some non-white who didn't like being referred to as
2: non-white.
3: Right. That happens a lot.
0: Really? You didn't enjoy the gibberish that he was.
3: Well, I let them know. I
0: always talk to these.
2: Don't you check no conversation? That's what
0: I do.
2: No,
0: I always do. I always like to find out where they're from. And my last two guys were from Haiti.
2: See, you know what?
0: I said, hey, welcome to America.
2: I bet you the people who pick you up go, oh, God, this guy wants a conversation and a show, and now I got to come up with a story.
0: Find out interesting things about him.
1: Really?
0: Now, we got it. Before we take a break here, I want to play just a little bit of this for you. I've never heard this, so hope it's okay. Here we go.

0: A little bitty picture.
1: Is that James? Jimmy
0: tell me that his mama was a Cajun queen
2: and like
0: his
2: Jimmy daddy Dean. Was a strong.
1: Yeah, it doesn't sound like Jimmy. Is that still Jimmy Dean?
2: It is.
3: That's what I thought. That's what I thought when I
4: he had a polyp removed off of his
1: they
4: vocal cords.
1: Sped it up.
3: And he was looking at the polyp and he goes, I'm going to make sausage.
4: Did they make
1: I wonder if they made a movie. Did they make a movie out of Big John? Big Bad John? The way they did it. They made one about the Tallahatchie Bridge toss.
4: Lights went out in Georgia.
3: Worst song made into a movie, I Say the Gambler by Kenny Rogers. Awful movie.
4: There were like... Aren't there like six of those?
3: Yes. The Gambler Returns.
2: Oh, yeah. Really?
3: There goes the Gambler.
4: Yeah, yeah.
2: I did not
4: gambler,
2: know that.
4: Gambler, Gambler,
1: the Gambler. The Gambler. The Gambler jumps off the Tallahatchie Bridge.
3: Die Hard with the Gambler. Remember that one?
1: Impregnating Billy Joel. Wait a minute. Billy Joe, sorry. We'll get back onto a topic that's interesting.
3: I wish.
1: We come back to the O'Reilly Auto Parts Studios. 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
5: 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Thank you, Earl. I appreciate it.
8: Hey, welcome back to the Bob and Tom Show. We're in the O'Reilly Auto Parts Studios at the news desk. It's Christy Lee.
11: Hello.
8: There's Josh Arnold.
18: Hi there.
8: Over there at the sidekick desk. There's Ace Cosby.
19: Howdy.
8: I am Chick McGee, and I've got a question for you. Hello, Tom.
5: If you can hold on to your question for just a second.
8: I'm holding on.
5: Communications from Mr. Godwin.
8: All right.
18: Oh, yeah?
11: All right.
5: As you know, Patty G had surgery on his shoulder. What's it called again? Rotator cuff surgery or something?
8: That's it.
5: He goes, he sent me a picture, and he's got his CPAP, is that what it's called?
11: Mm-hmm.
5: Thing on his face.
8: Wow, he's all hooked up to stuff.
5: Yeah, and then he's got his arm in this kind of fancy sling.
19: He's all hooked up.
8: There you go. There's
5: he goes, hey, everybody, have a good show. The nerve block has worn off, and all is fine.
11: Oh, good.
5: Chick, things have improved. Thank you, everybody at Forte, for fixing my shoulder. I can't wait to start playing guitar, piano, and playing with myself again.
18: Oh, hey. How nice.
8: Oh, yeah, Forte. That used to be Specialties.
18: Yes, that's right, yeah.
5: He goes, I can take my Puss Lottie's classes again in about 6 weeks.
18: Oh, wonderful.
5: I love and miss you always. Well, thank you, Pat.
11: Well, he's doing well.
8: He really is listening.
5: And
11: he is.
5: But apparently the meds have kicked in. So.
18: All right. Well, my gosh, go to sleep.
5: And there's a picture of a cryo machine.
11: Yeah.
5: The Vascutherm.
8: It makes you cry.
5: And I guess this puts cold water through the sling.
11: Mm-hmm.
5: So, okay. Speeds healing,
8: evidently.
5: All right. Well, good luck, Pat. We'll see you here in a week or so with a guest guitarist for you to sing along to. Now, you have a point you wanted to make.
8: I have a picture for you, Tom, if you would describe it to our listening audience. And I hope some of you watching on YouTube will see this. This is a picture of a sixth grade yearbook. Tom, can you?
18: I'm very happy about it.
8: Tell me what's different about this sixth grade yearbook picture.
5: Well, we begin at the top. There's about 10 pictures there on the typical class photographs.
8: Teachers included there.
5: Yeah. And then you've got the lady with the bouffant. You've got the guy with the butch haircut.
8: Sure.
5: You've got the nice lady with the hair there on the right. Down to the second row, that must be a coach there, a very handsome teacher.
8: That's right.
5: Then you've got a golden retriever with a blue kerchief on.
8: Must
5: be the librarian. Then you've got,
8: Kincaid.
5: There's a dog.
8: That is Kincaid the dog. This is from Aaron in Perrysburg, Ohio. Near Toledo, we received our son's sixth grade yearbook, and looking through the faculty and staff portion, one picture in particular stood out. That's right. It's Kincaid the dog. Each of Perrysburg's, the home of Josh's favorite, the Toledo Funny Bone, seven schools have each school has a facility dog.
11: Aww.
8: Awesome. Most are Goldens or Yellow Labs. They are professionally trained to meet assistance dogs' international standards and are used for physical, emotional, and cognitive support for students.
5: That's great.
8: It's a great program, and the dogs are all big sweeties.
18: Yes.
8: Seeing this made me immediately think of Tom. I had to send it to you.
5: That's great.
8: Well, thank you, Aaron, very much.
18: Mrs. Stevens, give me a call.
5: Oh, really?
8: I think. What was her name, Mrs. Wedge? Well, I have the picture right here. Yeah.
5: Okay, well, that's fun.
8: Mrs. Wedge looks like a goer, doesn't she? Look like
5: she goes. Guys.
18: You're too busy looking at Mrs. Stevens. Okay. Mrs. means she's married.
11: Yeah.
8: Well,
11: she could be divorced.
18: I'll blow that family up.
5: Jim writes, hello, radio heroes. Apparently the wrong,
8: yes.
5: Wrong show. My three-year-old asked his mom, hey, look at my leg elbow.
18: Funny.
5: His knee? I immediately thought of Tom.
18: I love that.
5: This is from Schulzburg, Wisconsin.
8: Whoa.
5: Home of Schulzburg cheese.
11: Hmm.
18: Oh.
5: Is that a...
11: Never heard of it.
18: I'd like to try it.
5: I would like to try it. Jim, the next time you send a letter, please box up some cheese.
18: I've been enjoying some Tillamook lately.
11: Oh, that's a good one.
18: That is good.
11: The white cheddar is really good.
18: How about that?
11: I might have some today.
8: Have you guys had the Jarlsberg dip?
11: No.
8: That's like Jarlsberg cheese, and you dip a cracker in it. It's creamy.
18: My gosh.
8: Sweet baby Jesus.
18: That's wonderful.
11: What cracker are you going with?
5: Dear Bob and Tom Show, dear kings and queens of the airwaves, what is this?
8: Mm.
5: After listening to Josh discuss his burial wishes,
18: yes,
5: I think it's time for a new Bob and Tom TV series. Now, Josh, would you mind doing the thumbnail sketch of your burial wishes?
18: I suggested that I be tied to some sort of spit-type device in my grave and it would have a handle that comes out of the ground so that passersby could have me make me spin in my grave.
5: Yes, kind of a rotisserie
18: right.
5: burial.
8: Where did that come from? The term, boy, he's spinning in his earth.
18: I don't know.
8: Turning over in his grave.
5: I think it might have started with turning over.
18: Yeah, and then it became, he was turning over so adamantly that.
5: Yes. He's very
8: you know upset. What I'm concerned most about is that one position for all that time. Because I need
11: You don't like to lay on your back?
8: I need to roll over.
11: All right.
18: You need a pillow between your legs?
8: Yeah, nice fetal position. Whole deal, man. Mm-hmm. I can't do that one position.
5: Can you fit in that way?
11: Sideways? Fetal? Maybe.
8: Yes. Hang on. Fetal position. Yeah. There's the answer.
18: Yes. S-shaped coffins.
11: Yes.
8: Right.
5: That's going to be pricey. There's a lot of mitering and
8: price is no option. I won't care. I won't be here.
5: I bet somewhere, some way, somebody had that done. But back to our letter.
8: Okay,
5: it's time for the new Bob and Tom TV series. He has passed on, yet his mind keeps spinning. Josh Arnold is the rotisserie man.
18: Yeah.
5: Although then this is Matt in Iowa writes, it may need a different title. People might think the show is about Josh waiting for chickens at the Walmart to finish cooking.
18: Yeah.
8: I wonder where he got...
5: Are they famous for their
8: rotisserie? I wonder where he got that sort of idea, Tom. About Josh? Where would he get that?
5: I don't know. Does Walmart have a good rotisserie chicken?
11: Most stores have one. Rotisserie chickens, but I don't know. I have not...
18: People rave about Costco.
11: Costco has one.
5: Okay. Well, thank you.
11: I'm sure Sam's Club probably does.
8: Costco has a pretty good chicken tetrazzini, too. You just eat it right out of it.
18: Ooh.
11: They do?
8: I had some cramping at one point.
18: How much would you guys pay to spin me in my grave?
11: How much would we pay?
18: Because what I'm thinking is the money would go to like a favorite charity of mine. You could put in 50 cents, spin me a couple times.
5: Oh,
11: 50 cents? You're selling yourself short.
5: You
11: need like 20 bucks.
5: Yeah,
11: everybody's got a 20.
5: You want a digital screen, tipping would be allowed. I think it starts at 20 or 25.
18: Wow. But I want everybody
11: to
18: have
11: 20 is easy because you don't have to make change.
18: I just want everybody to have the opportunity to do it.
8: And you should put a sign up there that says tipping is not a city in China.
18: So. Oh, I like that a lot.
5: Maybe a QR code.
11: Maybe $5.
8: Oh, there you go. You need credit card. Ability to take credit cards. Yeah.
5: Let's see. Where are we? Okay, we got a couple things to get to here. Did you have another letter you wanted to get to?
8: Dear Bob and Tom Show. This is from Brian in Iowa, and I recognize this syndrome. Poor Brian. This is the exact wording of his letter. It starts with, good morning, Josh.
18: Good morning.
8: Toothpaste, toothpaste, toothpaste, toothpaste, TDR, TDR, TDR. That sounds like a sex move. Sounds like a sex move. That sounds like a sex move. And he wraps it up with, remember, they won't sell you a handgun if you're crying. Brian in Iowa. He's obviously listening to our show and has finally had a nervous breakdown.
5: Well, then tell him to cover his ears for just a second.
8: Bless his heart.
5: Cover your ears for just a second.
8: Hang in there, Brian.
5: Are you familiar with the movie I Love You to Death?
18: I'm a very big fan of that movie.
8: Bruce Willis?
18: And Kevin Kline. It's
5: and Tracy Ullman.
18: Lawrence Kasdan movie.
8: Oh, yes, and they can't kill him.
18: William Hurt and Keanu Reeves are the bumbling hitmen.
8: Right, right.
18: Very funny movie. Joan Plowright. The wonderful Joan Plowright.
11: I've not seen this.
8: She a dame? She's got to be a dame.
5: She's deceased.
18: Oh, I hope she was dame.
8: She a dead dame?
18: She might be a dead dame.
5: Just recently.
8: Deader than dead dame.
5: This is from our friend Jack in Linden, Pennsylvania.
8: Last name Mahogoff.
5: He begins with my apologies to Josh. In the movie I Love You to Death, there is someone using the Tom and Chick toothpaste directly to the mouth method.
8: Really?
5: So there you go. Josh, I know you don't approve. Do you recall this in the movie?
18: No.
5: Sure, it's a key scene, probably.
18: I don't know that it is.
5: The entire plot hinges on it, but there you go. So, thank you very much for pointing that out, Jack. That is certainly some valuable information.
18: Oh, boy. We simply couldn't have gotten through the day without
11: And you would not
18: without
11: be able
18: you,
11: to
18: Jack.
11: Sleep tonight without knowing that Joan Plowright actually is a dame. She became a dame in 2004 by Queen Elizabeth.
18: Well, good.
8: Is she alive?
11: No, she died in January of 2025.
8: So she is? A dead dame.
11: Dead dame.
5: There is nothing like a dead dame in the world.
8: Is that South Pacific?
5: Yeah. There is nothing like a dame.
8: Okay, well, this is Devo. My favorite Devo song, by the way.

0: Oh, yeah. Oh, yeah. And they didn't do that last night.
1: He did.
2: No, they did.
0: Oh, they
2: do
0: did
2: that.
0: Do that. Okay. Mm-hmm.
1: He wore a hat.
0: Yes. Oh, my favorite part.
1: He's got a job.
0: He wore a hat.
2: Mm-hmm.
0: Are you trying to do a one-man show of who am I thinking? Harry Truman over there with your round glasses?
1: Yeah, they are a little rounder.
0: Those really fit your face.
3: These
0: don't lose those.
3: Yeah, I don't have to wear glasses except when I use this computer, and the ones that I use are broken. So these
0: very
3: are,
0: good.
3: I borrowed these from somebody. I believe these are probably from the Pat Godwin collection.
0: The person you borrowed them from, are they aware you borrowed them?
3: I have no idea.
1: Oh, they're stumbling out into traffic.
0: Hulk Hogan!
1: Where are my glasses?
3: Coming up, we have news from the world of sports, including a world record.
4: Heck yeah.
3: Okay, that's good.
0: Sorry, I get a little taste of rum here. I can't go on.
3: Good to know. Right now, I want to talk to you about that house you're living in. If you own that house, and let's just say your neighbor maybe sold his or her house or their house, and you went, oh, my God, how much money did they get for that place? Because what's happened, for whatever reason, in the United States of America, in the last 5 years, the average house has gone up between 40 and 50%. It depends, of course, on other factors. In the last 10 years, if you've got a 10-year-old place that you've been living in, it's probably worth twice as much as you paid for it. What does all this mean? Well, you don't have to sell your house to take advantage of the increase in the so-called equity. You can grab that by doing a refinance the place. And that's what they do at American Financing. 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

0: 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If you know what movie I'm talking about, we can be friends. There's Christy Lee at the news desk.
1: Hi, and I don't, so we're not friends.
0: There's Josh Arnold.
2: Son, you got a panty on your head.
0: That's right. It's Raising Arizona. There's Ace Cosby.
3: Hey, I knew that.
0: I'm Chick McGee, and hello, Tom.
4: Hello, Chick McGee. I think it's time to dip our toes into the world of sports.
0: All right.
3: Did you guys ever talk to the great Randall Tex Cobb?
0: Did you ever have
3: the opportunity to?
0: We did not, but he is wonderful in Raising Arizona.
3: You guys familiar with that great character? He always played a lumbering, just tough motorcycle guy, typically.
0: I don't know what's left to talk about. Price? What's a fair price?
3: Randall Tex.
0: Randall Tex Cobb.
1: Oh, I know who he is, yeah.
0: NHL Stanley Cup. First game last night, the finals. A lackluster third round of the NHL playoffs. The Stanley Cup final, though, was everything and more that you'd want it to be. Vegas at Carolina last night, and the Golden Knights beat the Hurricane. Let me tell you about the Hurricane. 5-4 last night, Vegas winning in Raleigh. The Golden Knights fell 2 goals behind less than 13 minutes in. It was 2-0 Carolina, and then obviously Vegas came roaring back.
3: Chick, I've never seen the movie Hollywood Nights.
0: Oh.
3: Is that Robert Wool?
0: You mean with Newbom Turk? Of course I've seen Hollywood Nights.
3: I need to see it?
0: Yes, absolutely.
1: Hollywood
0: Stuart Pankin's in it.
3: Oh, I love Stuart Pankin.
0: Yes. He goes along, yeah. I think it's kind of like it's a better American Graffiti. I know I'll get some static from this part of the room. But, yeah.
4: Is it a worse?
0: I want to say Wolfman Jackson that, too, but he's not. I do not know.
1: I don't recall Hollywood Nights.
0: We can't be friends.
4: Wasn't it K-N-I-G-H-T-S?
0: Yeah.
4: Weren't they?
0: Yeah, Hollywood Nights.
4: Was it some gang thing?
0: I think that was their high school, the Knights. Hollywood Nights.
4: The West Hollywood Knights, they're all... They attack people and give them fresh hairdos.
3: Well,
4: against their
3: some
4: will.
3: Some of the most violent slap fighting you'll ever see.
0: Have you ever eaten at Barney's Beanery in West Hollywood? That's a good little restaurant.
4: I'm sure it's
0: Game one tonight between the Knicks and the Spurs in San Antone. It's going 2-2, 1-1-1 for this best of seven.
4: Who is the current favorite?
0: Spurs right now, -6. So you get
1: the whole thing?
0: You take that for tonight's game. You take the Spurs -6. We'll see what happens after tonight's game.
3: Tom,
0: one game at a time.
3: Have you ever had occasion to wear Spurs?
1: Well, you have the hat.
0: Let me tell you something.
4: You know something? That's funny because as a kid. As a kid, I had some kind of a little cowboy kit.
3: Right.
4: You know, and it came with
0: I bet you did. Little Lord Fauntleroy.
4: You didn't have one? Little holster and a.
1: Yeah. Little cap gun.
3: And it came with Spurs and you could tie around.
4: And a cap gun and it came with a vest and Spurs.
0: I'm almost certain that you're the only kid that called it a cowboy kit. You effing weirdo.
3: Do people who work with horses still wear Spurs?
1: I don't know.
3: Because they were meant to get the horse going, right?
0: Right. I don't think you'd ever need spurs with a good cowboy.
4: The whole world of horse people, it's a whole different thing.
3: It's amazing.
1: And there are different kinds of horse people.
3: Sure.
1: Yeah, there's...
0: Have you ever seen a male horse?
3: Boy, you know
0: what I mean.
4: I'll never forget the first one I saw.
0: Yeah.
4: It was Central Lake, Michigan. We were getting ready for the July 4th parade, and it looked like the horsey in back of us had a 7-foot broomstick.
3: It's hilarious.
4: And of course, being 12-year-old boys, we lost our minds.
3: Oh, yeah. Couldn't believe how funny it was. Yeah. But, always the highlight of any parade.
0: seeing a male horse or a male donkey with that.
4: Sorry, where were we? Somehow we got from ice hockey to.
0: I forget.
4: The Johnsons of. I don't know about Spurs. I'm sure there are probably
1: out on the range.
4: Various
1: somewhere.
4: Types. I imagine it's an art form. I would think.
3: Try wearing some Spurs at home and just see how long it takes for someone to notice. Are you wearing Spurs?
4: not even at home. Runners. I mean, wear them to the mall.
0: Yeah. Here's the thing.
4: Walk into Nordstrom's with your Spurs on.
0: I like the sound of Spurs.
3: Right.
0: But I don't like wearing the Spurs.
1: Yeah,
3: the sound is that classic jangle. Yeah.
1: Yeah.
3: If your husband were just wearing Spurs one day, Christy, would you?
1: I would laugh.
0: Would you like to be be ridden with him riding
1: the smoke? No, I don't want to get...
0: Wearing the smoke.
4: Baby, I'm going to dig in. Right.
1: Jesus. Wow. You know, you can get $149 handcrafted spurs. Beautiful.
0: Oh, yeah.
3: Wow.
1: Yeah.
3: Are there any boots that come with spurs attached to them? Like they're part of the boot? They're not actually...
0: I don't think so. That would be... cumbersome, at least, I would think.
4: Yeah, and also, apparently,
3: other box.
4: Josh, you're not too far off. Judging by what I'm looking at here, some of these spurs are clearly not meant for use with horses, if you know what I'm saying.
3: I would think there's some novelty spurs that are...
1: These are only $36 at Walmart. They're pretty nice.
0: Oh, they fall.
1: Look at that.
3: I'm getting some.
0: They fall apart.
4: So if you walk into a Walmart in any given town, they're going to have a spurs section.
3: That may only be online.
1: No, I think they're online.
4: Okay.
1: But still, I bet he'd get them in Texas. I bet they're Walmart.
4: Okay, well, very nice.
3: Would they look good on my Brooks?
1: Do you have cowboy boots?
3: I don't own any cowboy boots. I've got hiking boots, and I've got other kinds of boots.
1: Put them on your hiking boots.
3: That's funny.
0: My affection for shoes, I don't have any cowboy boots.
1: Felt... And you're an Austin boy? You go Texas a lot?
0: I'm not a boy anything. I'm a man.
3: Okay. What I understand true cowboy boots, and Tommy, I think you can attest to this.
0: Oh, yeah.
3: That's a good... 4 months of breaking in?
4: Yeah, you don't just throw those on.
3: Yeah, it's like an hour a day
1: takes a while.
3: At first.
0: And that's, I believe, cowboy boots cost start at a rack, right?
1: Mm. Really?
0: $1,000? Yeah, I think so.
1: Ooh.
4: Well, we can get away from hockey now and move on.
0: We got baseball last night. Guess what happened? Los Angeles Angels right fielder Joe Adell last night misplayed a fly ball into a home run. Off his head,
3: yet
0: a play reminiscent on my head, yet of Jose Canseco's embarrassing mistake off his head 33 years ago. Adell,
3: here it is.
0: Tried to catch up to TJ Boink, and it's over the wall, and that is a home home run.
3: In this guy's defense, it looks like it goes right through. Oh no, he does miss it. Absolutely,
4: yeah. He closes his glove a little too early.
3: So and it's way to the left.
0: It's way off.
1: That had to give him a headache, right?
4: That had to hurt.
1: Yeah.
3: Could not have felt good.
1: Come on.
0: He got ahead of it, right? And the ball, his glove was, that was a TJ Rumfield's deep fly for the Rockies in the fourth inning. The ball grazed the outside of his glove before bouncing off his head over the wall for a solo home run. That's where the ump stands up and does the circle thing with his finger.
3: Insult to injury.
0: Yes, sir. Mm. And he has to watch the guy trot around the bases. I believe we have Jose Canseco's home run as well off his head.
3: This was a little more glorious. I feel like it was tink. That one.
0: Yeah. And Jose acts like he's hurt, which he might very well be. It right out 33 years ago.
1: Man.
0: Long before high definition.
4: Wow.
0: Against your Cleveland Indians when Jose played for the Texas Rangers. I think we all remember that.
3: Oh, the glory days.
0: The glory years. Jose and the Rangers. WNBA last night, Atlanta, Washington, Golden State, and Vegas all winners. And there's a problem with a statue. I hope you guys don't have any problem with my statue that will be...
1: Where are we erecting our statue?
4: The statue isn't the problem.
0: Right here in front of it.
1: Oh, okay.
4: Getting the TV to sit right in front of it that you're going to be sitting watching.
1: Oh, he's going to be in a recliner?
4: Is that what you're saying? Yeah, it's going to be like the thinker, except he'll be staring at a television.
3: I like the implication you're making about my buddy.
0: I like that very much. As long as there's a tape of...
1: I thought you were going to be taxidermied in the lobby.
0: Super Bowl 17. They won't let me do that. Oh. I checked out. You can't taxidermy.
3: I found a guy.
4: Now, if you don't mind if you don't mind having it done in a small country on the Ivory Coast, we can get this done for you.
3: That can be done. But I did find a guy right here in town. The only caveat is he has to make love to you first.
1: Before or after?
0: No, I mean, I'm past. Or you know, does he want me alive?
3: Some artists will sign their work.
1: Right.
3: Yeah. Yeah. That's what he does with his finished taxidermied mask.
0: That's fine. Absolutely. Really.
1: He'll be dead. You won't care.
4: How do you know?
1: How do you know?
4: You think you don't know. What if you...
1: Yeah.
4: You don't know what kind of post...
1: You think
4: heartbeat
1: when you're in
4: consciousness
1: a,
4: you might be
1: in
4: having?
1: In the coffin, you're going to remember that? Hey, you're going to be there?
0: Maybe you're, prove you're not. Maybe you're entirely conscious. You just can't move your muscles.
1: That would be awful.
3: To be a sex mummy.
4: Well, there's a movie.
0: Brendan Fraser is sex mummy.
4: That guy can act.
0: Yeah. A giant statue of soccer superstar Lionel Messi. You should see his room. It's just filthy. it was taken down. The statue was taken down in India on Monday. It was spotted swaying dangerously in the wind.
3: Oh, jeez.
0: Hydraulic cranes and ropes were used to dismantle the 70-foot-tall sculpture.
4: It's a good thing. It would have been very messy had it hit anybody.
3: More of that, please. All morning, no matter what we're talking about.
0: This happened in Kolkata.
4: It was 30 meters tall.
3: You go Kolkata.
1: Kolkata?
4: He says Lionel Messi. Not
3: no,
4: Lionel.
3: I don't even know where Calcutta
0: is. It's not Calcutta. It's Kolkata.
3: Okay. Is Calcutta even in India?
0: Kolkata.
3: I know too little about world geography.
0: Yeah, that's. I don't know.
4: That's, of course, they developed the delicatessen.
3: Oh.
4: Kolkats.
3: Yes.
4: From Kolkata.
0: Calcutta
4: and, of course, New Delhi.
3: I'm sorry. I don't know. I can't understand what you're saying with that accent.
4: Kolkata.
3: Thank you.
4: Near New Delhi. I'd like cold cuts from New Delhi.
3: We're going to get rid of him yet.
1: He's gone. Yeah, but the sad thing is we all go with him.
4: So the statue.
0: I don't know if that's...
4: Oh. Do we have a picture of this statue by chance?
3: 70 feet high?
4: Whoa. Look at the size of that thing. It's being towed away in a flatbed truck.
0: Yeah. And as statues go nowadays, looks nothing like Lionel Messi.
4: And you go with the Lionel, not Lionel like the train.
0: Whatever.
4: No, I think you're correct.
0: No, it is Lionel, yeah.
4: Yeah, that thing is huge.
3: It sure is.
0: It's
4: Is he supposed to be wearing a tunic?
3: It's a t-shirt.
4: Is that a soccer jersey? It looks.
3: Yeah, he's wearing shorts.
1: Yeah.
0: That's like four car lengths tall, if you will. Mm-hmm. Right?
3: They've got them all gullivered to the truck.
4: That's
3: there.
4: Funny.
0: It was swaying in the wind.
3: Oh, that was. I'm glad they took it down.
0: He got the World Cup there in his.
4: Couldn't they just
0: right hand?
4: The Statue of Liberty doesn't fall over.
1: Now maybe they should.
4: Maybe they need to bring
1: concrete
4: some better,
1: it in the
4: get
1: ground.
4: Bolts.
1: Yeah.
0: Why don't you guys get a bolt?
1: Bolt his feet now.
0: You need to bolt
4: it down. Here in the U.S. of A., that statue's staying up.
0: You know, here in the United States, it doesn't add length to your dick. You bring an automatic weapon to a deal for microprocessors.
3: In this country.
4: Okay.
0: No ticky, no washy.
4: Is that the end of sports?
0: The statue of Messi taken away on an open-top flatbed truck. It's Kolkata. And I'm aware of Calcutta, but this is Kolkata. It's the capital of the West Bengal state.
3: Oh, I had no idea.
0: And I believe it is Bengal.
3: That's where all the Tigers are.
0: The Cincinnati Bengals.
1: You are correct.
3: Boy, oh boy. They just threw it in the Ganges, I imagine.
0: I would think. Everything gets thrown in the Ganges.
3: Like any stiff body.
0: The Ganges has it now.
3: It belongs to the Ganges
1: now. It's now a fish hatchery.
4: Okay, well, thanks, Leah. Yes.
0: A reef. Maybe it's a living.
4: Give me the teaser. What's coming up in sports?
0: More of this, Tom.
3: A donkey?
0: That's right.
4: Is that a donkey?
0: Yes.
3: Or is that a man being a donkey?
0: It might be a sound effect. I think it's a real
3: It sounds
0: donkey.
3: Like the guy who did sound effects on Prairie Home Companion.
1: Oh, God.
4: That poor guy lost his gig because Garrison may ever not have copped a feel.
0: Yeah.
4: What the hell happened there? That sucks.
0: Just take the compliment.
4: Coming up the headline, Foreskin Reconstruction. This is nothing to do with the Civil War.
0: Okay,
4: folks.
0: Will you stop with this?
4: We'll find
1: the
4: out.
1: Civil War?
3: He means reenactment.
0: Reconstruction.
4: No, I mean Reconstruction.
0: Reconstruction what? During the Civil War.
3: The actual historical Reconstruction.
0: Carpetbagger.
4: Crack open a book, for God's
3: I'm
4: sake.
3: I'm sorry, I thought you were making a reenactment show.
4: I'm supposed to be working with my dogs. These are the O'Reilly Auto Parts Studios. 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
3: 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The warm weather pattern to continue. In Flagstaff today, sunny skies, the high 84, clear tonight 48, sunshine up to 86 tomorrow. In Sedona today, sunny, the high 92, clear tonight 59, sunny tomorrow 94. And in Prescott today, sunny, the high 91, clear tonight the low 59, and sunny tomorrow, the high 92.
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7: Hello.
6: Jess Hooker joins us.
7: Hello.
6: There's Josh Arnold.
8: Hi.
6: No relation to Benedict. He's over there at the sidekick chair. There's Ace Cosby.
9: Hello.
6: I'm Chick McGee. Hello. Tom, I have a world record for you, evidently.
10: Oh, yeah, but before we get to that.
6: This just in.
9: Tom, did you know I had a teacher. I was in grade school. I was fourth grade. And she was one of my favorite teachers of all time, Mrs. Chase.
6: Hmm.
9: But when she first met me, she was doing roll call on the first day of school, and she goes, Josh Arnold? And I was like, I raised my hand. And then she goes, Arnold the Pig from Green Acres.
7: Ah.
9: And the other students quickly started saying Arnold the Pig, and I saw in her eyes, oh, no. What did I just do to this poor child?
6: So did that make it okay, kind of, when she was showed remorse?
9: It you know what? It never caught on.
7: Oh, good. So
6: yeah.
7: When you were in third grade.
10: And were you a slender young man?
7: Yeah,
10: You weren't a chubby young
9: man. No, I was a chubby kid.
10: Oh, really?
7: Oh, you were?
9: You know what was weird? I would go back and forth. Like,
7: yeah.
9: I was like Rob Thomas in grade school. I would. But
6: yeah, what is that with
9: me? Yeah, but in this case, in that time, I was chubby, but it did not catch on. It was almost like there was a collective unconscious of, no, we're not doing that.
10: That was nice. Now, but my favorite story of this ilk, there was a guy that I went to a school with, high school. I went to an all-boys high school, you know, coat and tie, the whole thing. And if my friend Clint is listening, who went to school with me, he'll remember this one. There was a guy, everyone called him by his nickname, which was Boner.
9: Mm.
11: Yeah.
10: I can't give his last name, but his last name had a certain phallic ring to it.
11: Oh, okay.
10: So it would make sense.
6: Yeah. His last name, Dickie?
10: Without any further guesses, you're very close.
6: Okay. You'll
10: just leave it right there.
6: Okay.
10: But, of course, the teachers did not refer to him as Boner.
9: Sure.
10: Except one time when one of the guys slipped, which just proved that behind, you know, when the teachers were talking to the teachers, they were.
7: Oh, they know.
10: Yeah.
6: Teachers are people, too.
10: Yeah, they know.
9: I bet the class erupted.
10: Oh, God. One of the great moments of all time. I'm surprised it didn't make the yearbook, frankly. In any event, I'm not sure how Boner's doing these days. Well, he didn't graduate with us.
11: Oh.
10: Yeah, there was a problem. Apparently.
11: We had a Boner at our school. It was because his first sexual experience, I think the girl said something along the line of, it was a little boner, so it was little boner, and then it was just boner, and it's now we're 45, and it's still boner.
9: Wow.
11: Yeah.
6: And didn't you have a guy that...
10: Now, how do you know that it wasn't meant to be like when you call, you know, a giant guy's nickname is Tiny?
11: Or, maybe that's what it was. I mean, yeah.
6: You know, bald guy's curly. Possibly.
10: Bald guy's curly. Maybe just in this guy's defense, since he's still out there.
11: Very possible.
10: Let's assume that it.
11: Yeah, and I have a horrible memory, so maybe.
6: And
11: that's
6: didn't
11: exactly
6: you go to school with a guy who was allergic to?
11: Well, there was a kid who wore sweatpants to school every day, and he told us it was because he was allergic to denim, and so we called him Gene.
9: That's very good.
11: Yeah.
6: Oh, ever heard of that? Allergic to denim.
11: Hey. I don't think that was the case.
6: Yeah. But he just likes sweatpants.
11: Yeah.
10: It's all out there. Who knows? It's time now to check in with the sporting scene.
6: Chick McGee. I have an amazing world record I think is going to please, I know is going to please Christy.
7: Oh, cool.
6: But I am somewhat interested in this as well. Chick, if you would. Well, thank you.

0: around here.
1: I'm learning from Tom. I don't need anybody to respond. That's right, you don't.
2: You're welcome.
1: A parade on Route 66. You go Route 66 or Route 66?
3: I say Route.
1: Route?
4: Mm-hmm. It's Route in the song.
1: Route 66 in Oklahoma has broken the Guinness World Record for the largest parade of classic cars.
3: Oh, my.
1: How about that? Tulsa's Route 66 Capitol Cruise Classic Car Centennial Parade, also the longest title, beat the previous record of 2,491, the old record, 3,596, the new record.
2: A handy win.
1: And the event marked the 100th anniversary of Route 66.
2: Cool.
3: I want to do that trip. I don't know where the letter went.
2: More stoplights than you'd think.
3: Really?
1: Oh, yeah.
3: We received a letter from someone who went from Chicago to Oklahoma, I think, or something.
2: Nice.
3: And he said it was wonderful, just even that part.
2: Cool.
3: That the motels have all been redone and refurbished. And
1: really?
3: It's really cool. Yeah.
1: I think federal law, there has to be a stoplight every mile and a half.
3: No.
2: There's a portion through St. Louis where, to quote Chevy Chase, roll them up.
1: I see.
4: Did you see any? We couldn't find a picture that had the whole parade in it.
3: I'm watching a video. It's just.
1: The cars featured drivers from 42 states. And of course, we have 60 states in the United.
4: Every once in a while, a non-classic car creeps in there.
3: Yeah, I just saw that too. I'm like, that's not a classic car.
4: Like this really cool. You know, oh, that's a Dodge.
3: There's a Camaro.
4: And there's now, wait a minute, there's a Kia Sorento.
3: There's a Pontiac something.
1: You'd be surprised how recently. Cars are considered classic cars.
3: Well, there's an old Model T. Now, that's old. Well,
4: to get the special plate in this state.
1: 25 years old.
3: Yeah.
1: So 2001 Ford Mustang is a classic car. How's that make you feel?
4: I'd much rather have a...
3: Well, there's a Chevy Bel Air.
4: If it was a Mustang, I'd much rather have like when you hear the 68 convertible.
2: It's like when you hear the Red Hot Chili Peppers on a classic rock station.
5: Right.
2: What's going on?
5: Right. Like Mark has a classic car plate on his new car.
1: Is that right?
5: Yeah.
1: Huh.
5: Yeah.
1: I did not know that.
4: What year is it?
3: It's a Camry from like...
5: Yeah, it's a Toyota Camry.
3: A Toyota Camry from way back.
5: 97, maybe?
3: No, it's older.
4: You want to have like a... 67 GTO.
5: Yeah, but I think it's funny that he got one.
2: Great.
3: A GTO just went by in the video.
4: Oh.
3: I thought of you. Yeah.
4: That's so nice.
3: Oh, and there's some donkeys, too. This looks like a fun trip.
5: That is a classic vehicle.
4: What do you mean, donkeys?
2: That's very classic, yeah.
3: There were donkeys.
1: There are donkeys in
3: this
1: the parade?
3: This is in Arizona. This is a different parade, but there are donkeys right in the middle of the street.
4: Do they have, what are those things called? I've got something.
1: Cars?
4: No.
1: Horns?
4: The things that, the Transformers.
2: More you know, than meets the eye?
4: You know, the Transformers that turn into monsters and stuff.
1: You mean the Bumblebee?
4: Their cars.
3: Mm-hmm. Yeah.
4: Do they have, like, classic cars that turn into old-timey monsters? Would that make sense?
2: Oh, that's funny.
5: Yeah.
4: So, like you'd have, like,
2: hey, how are you? Good to see you out there.
4: Or do they ever do that? I don't know.
2: Maybe. I'm not totally up on the Transformer universe.
4: Yeah. Now, one of the great classic cars, the Munster Mobile.
2: The Dracula?
4: Awesome.
1: You consider that
3: a
1: classic
3: car? That's a classic car.
4: And the Batmobile?
3: No, those are novelty cars. That's a whole different genre.
1: What about the Monkey Mobile?
4: Awesome.
3: Yeah. That's...
1: I think I had a model of the Monkey Mobile.
3: Did you?
1: Yeah.
2: Really?
5: What's pretty the Monkey Mobile?
3: It was a...
1: I don't know what car. Like a Barracuda, I think.
5: It was
1: something like
2: the band.
1: That.
5: Oh,
3: the band.
5: Oh,
3: the Monkeys.
5: Okay, gotcha.
1: It
3: was a Pontiac GTO.
1: Oh, there you
3: modified.
1: Go.
3: Modified. Yeah.
5: Do you remember
2: Mystery
5: the chicken
2: machine?
5: Car?
2: The what?
5: The chicken car?
3: Yeah.
5: Or is that just a local thing?
4: That's a local thing. Mm. The guy's got like a 6-foot chicken head on top of a limo.
5: My dad used to rent it and drive it for bachelorette parties.
2: Yes.
5: Like, friends would pay him to
1: How
5: do
1: about
5: it.
1: That?
5: Isn't that fun? Yeah.
4: Oh, is the joke that it's a big cock? Is that the gag?
5: I think that was. Okay.
2: Will you get your mind out of the gutter?
4: No, it's a giant chicken head.
1: Good
2: I mean,
1: Lord,
2: it's
1: Tom.
2: It's just disgusting.
1: Come on.
2: How your brain works.
1: Why are you talking about giant
3: There's your
1: cocks.
3: Monkey mobile.
2: Funny.
3: Yeah. I didn't... They put a soft top on it.
5: Oh, yeah, that's fun.
1: Huh.
4: Know this?
2: Oh, yeah.
1: Something that
2: kicks.
1: You think
3: something old.
1: Came out yesterday?
5: Yeah,
2: I eat my kicks on Route 66.
5: Oh.
2: Mother, kid tested, mother approved.
1: And what? Yeah. Who was...
3: Yeah, but this is a...
1: TV show with George Maharis and Martin Milner?
4: Yeah.
1: Right?
4: This is Nat King Cole.
0: travel my way, take the highway. That's the best.
2: Do today's kids know about Nat King Cole?
4: They should learn.
1: So. They should. Smooth as anything.
4: Oh, my God. That guy can play.
2: That's fantastic.
4: Wow. Yeah, that was the great song, Roots. And it was a TV show, as you mentioned.
2: Was it any good?
4: No. Before my time.
1: God, no.
3: Whoa.
4: Looked cool.
2: Did it only take...
3: I think that's the first time I've ever heard you say
1: it. It was on
3: that.
1: The radio then. Not was, in the 30s?
4: As a connoisseur of older television.
5: You made all of us do a double take.
1: Yeah. What? Before his time?
4: Oh, go to hell.
1: A guy who likes... A guy who swears by Hank.
3: Yeah.
1: Has not... before his time, Route 66.
4: The TV show Hank... Oh, which I loved as a kid. There's a terrific novel.
2: What'd you do?
4: I'm not kidding. There's a great book out there.
1: A novel about Hank?
4: Yeah, it's a very well-written book.
1: The guy
4: that played Hank was this closeted gay gentleman who ends up getting brutally murdered in real life.
5: Okay.
4: And it's really a great story and a terrific
2: book. I'm
3: calling you out on this.
2: That is fodder for comedy.
3: You could have watched it.
1: The same thing happened to
2: Bob. Murder of a closeted man.
4: Yeah. He was an actor and a jeweler. It's a great story.
1: Bob Denver and Alan Hale Jr. lovers.
4: Okay. Coming up, we have
1: Gilligan.
4: I'll try this on Miss Hooker since you guys don't know. The headline is Foreskin Reconstruction. It has nothing to do with the Civil War. Do you get the reference?
5: I do.
1: Will you stop invoking the Civil War?
3: Yeah,
1: please?
3: I don't.
1: There's no need to do that.
3: There is no need. There's no connection.
1: No.
4: Yes, there is.
3: No, there's not.
1: Other than
3: it's
1: you.
3: Unless you got your foreskin blown off in the Civil War.
1: Which could have happened.
4: Wait a minute. Let that simmer.
1: What happened, boy?
2: Oh, boy. I got my foreskin blown off. Brother against brother, and I lost my silly putty.
1: Blown it clean off.
4: Still works, though. Just took off the foreskin.
1: Well, they made me something I can pee out of.
2: Ain't pretty, but it does the trick.
4: Thank you. Thank you, Johnny Reb. reconstructing, as in reconstructive surgery,
3: yes,
4: on the foreskin, not reconstruction, as in what you probably skipped in history
1: along with
4: everybody else in this room.
1: He's still talking.
4: Okay, fine. Welcome to the Bob and Tom Book Club. These are the O'Reilly Auto Parts Studios. 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
15: The Vegas Golden Knights trailed 2-0 in the first, but still took the opener of the Stanley Cup Final 5-4 at Carolina, getting the game winner with under 3.5 minutes to go. The NBA Finals start Wednesday night with the Spurs hosting the Knicks. The Atlanta Falcons gave wide receiver Drake London a 4-year contract extension worth $100 million guaranteed. The Steelers gave linebacker Nick Herbig a 4-year extension. Seahawks pass rusher Derek Hall got a 3-year extension, and the Broncos Broncos gave defensive back Patrick Surtain a pay raise. To Major League Baseball, the Reds came back for a 10-inning win over Kansas City 4-3, getting a solo homer in the eighth, a solo homer in the ninth, and then Cincinnati's game-winning single in the bottom of the 10th. Milwaukee won again 8-3 over San Francisco. Kyle Harrison now 7-1. Texas won its fifth in a row. Seattle won its eighth straight. Late-night wins for the Dodgers in Colorado.
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4: They did it for Christy, and she liked them. That'll tell you something.
3: Oh, my God.
0: Welcome back to the Bob and Tom Show. We're in the O'Reilly Auto Parts studio. Christy Lee at the news desk.
4: Any car, any classic car you can have, regardless of price, what's it going to be? Let's go around the horn.
3: Right now?
4: Yeah.
3: I would buy my dad's car, which was a Studebaker Golden Hawk, 1957.
4: Nice.
3: And it was on Bring a Trailer last week, and I came real close. It sold for $43,500. But we just don't have any place to put it.
4: I'm sure your dad would be really pleased that he wasn't meaningful enough for you.
3: Oh, it's going to happen someday.
4: Get an
3: this
4: extra
3: wasn't
4: garage.
3: The right time.
4: I'm sorry.
3: Where am I going to get an extra garage? Drop it from the heavens? What the hell?
4: I'll call Mark. We'll build you one.
1: Honey, we need to move again.
4: Josh Arnold, any classic car?
2: Give me a Dodge Challenger.
0: No kidding.
2: Maybe from...
0: like a muscle car.
2: Like the McQueen era, that kind of thing. Yeah.
4: Hooker?
5: I've never considered it. I hate to be a downer, but like maybe like an old pickup truck or something. Yeah,
4: that's
5: and
4: cool.
5: An old F-150 and get like the wood sideboards and stuff. And yeah, I would want it to be functional.
4: Mm-hmm. Chick McGee?
0: I was just looking up. And I wanted to be sure. I don't want an MG Midget. I want an MGB.
3: Oh, yeah.
0: Which is a little bigger than the Midget.
4: Well, you can just go to a funeral home and get a casket and put wheels on it. And
5: oh,
4: then...
5: okay.
3: No.
0: But the way I drive, I mean, you know, I'd probably put
3: 10 miles on a car a week.
0: Seven, 800 miles on that a year.
5: Yeah.
0: You know me.
4: Every time I see the DoorDash guy, I go, you going to the Chicks next?
3: Oh,
0: that's right.
4: Ace?
0: They send me emails going, where you been, buddy? Is
2: an
0: everything
2: early SUV.
0: Okay?
4: An early SUV.
2: Yeah.
4: Well, like an Isuzu Trooper, two-door.
2: I miss my old Troopers.
4: Yeah, I had one of those.
3: So what would you get?
4: Oh, boy, there's so many. Probably a GTO.
3: Yeah.
4: Maybe early 70s GTO.
0: Were you...
4: a convertible, of course.
0: GTO stood for Go to Ohio, did you?
4: I didn't know that.
0: Did you hear that? Yeah.
4: We called it the GOAT before the word GOAT was ruined by...
1: Greatest thing in the Navy.
0: But I'm missing your insult.
4: Instead of saying MVP, they're saying GOAT, which I hate. There's a lot of...
0: you also hate Mount Rushmore, too.
4: That phrase?
0: Yeah.
4: They stopped... That's kind of gone on. That's kind of over.
0: Like the four greatest players.
4: Yeah, the Mount Rushmore quarterbacks.
0: Hockey.
4: Yeah, that was real big. It had its shining moment. It's over, fortunately. But I think GOAT's going to stick around for a while.
5: Yeah, GOAT applies to a lot of things, though.
4: But MVP was much better.
0: What about
5: professional sports.
4: It didn't need to be changed. They're changing things they don't need to change.
0: What about MOP? Most outstanding player. I think that fits
4: then. You associate a mop with toilet cleaning.
3: No, mothers are preschoolers. That's what I...
5: Oh, yeah.
3: There's a mop club, yeah.
4: All these letters I can't keep up. DTF?
0: You need to get...
2: you don't have to worry about
5: DTF.
2: Yeah,
5: you don't ever have
4: isn't that the defensive tackle? No?
3: No.
0: You need to learn more letters. ASAP.
4: Okay.
0: ASAP.
4: Now, is that guy who's... Does he go by... Is it... What's his name, like Wally ASAP or?
0: Huh?
2: Oh, ASAP Rocky?
4: Oh, that's Rocky. It. Is it ASAP or is it ASAP Rocky?
5: No, it's ASAP Rocky.
4: ASAP? Okay, sorry.
0: If I'm a wannabe rapper and my name's Wallace, I'm going with
3: Wally.
0: ASAP Wally. Right
4: I forget
0: now.
4: What it was. I'm sure he's very talented.
5: Wale. There's a Wale that's a rapper.
0: Wale is a big Washington football team fan. He's at the practices.
4: Have we completed what one?
0: Consider? I'm wearing headphones. Yeah. I hear myself.
4: I couldn't care less about
0: it. Stomps all
4: rappers.
0: Over.
4: Let's see now.
0: Hang in. This is just in for Tom. There you go.
4: Do we have donkeys in the news?
0: I thought we did. When there
2: we did
0: donkey,
2: that yesterday.
3: We did it
0: donkey
3: yesterday.
0: In the parade?
3: Well, there was a donkey in the classic car parade in Arizona.
0: Yep. And what state was the donkey in?
3: Arizona.
0: Oh. I think Arizona has donkeys like the rest of the country has squirrels.
3: Oh, like Australia has kangaroos. They're just wild everywhere.
0: Man, you hit a kangaroo, you know it, okay?
2: You do.
0: Boy.
2: It gets up and it punches your headlights out.
0: That's right.
4: Oh.
0: They instinctually start punching. Did you know that? And they can balance on their tail.
2: I forget what the amount was, but I once asked you how much you would pay to watch Tom box a kangaroo. And I think it was an exorbitant amount that you...
0: $100,000.
4: Hey, if I get... I'll take it. Christy Lee, we've been talking about this foreskin reconstruction. Do you have the story?
3: It's becoming I'm kidding. Becoming a growing trend among some men who say they want greater sensitivity and a feeling of being whole again. The procedure divided amongst doctors. Some surgeons say the benefits are unproven and warn of risks, including infection, scarring, wound healing problems, and changes in sensitivity. The surgery typically involves grafting skin from another part of your body onto the penis. Patients turn to DIY foreskin renewal as well.
2: They do?
0: Mm-hmm. Yeah, this is big.
3: Yeah.
4: There was a really long article. I think
0: it was in the New Yorker.
4: Yeah. The one in the New Yorker was about the penis extension movement, and you don't want to do that.
0: You wear You wear a series of weights.
4: This foreskin thing, yeah, it's a series of weights.
2: The New Yorker, right?
0: The penis extension involves cutting a muscle, I think,
4: something. Yeah, that's ridiculous.
2: Butterfly it?
0: And kind of getting the penis away from the body so it appears longer.
4: Yeah, all this stuff is horrific. Don't do it. But this foreskin article, they're taking like little weights and dangling them.
3: Gradually stretching it until it covers the head of the penis. That's what they're doing with the skin on your penis. Right. One major drawback is it can take months, even years, to even see any progress. So
4: Your money. Go to a psychiatrist. It should be pretty sensitive the way it is. A friend of mine's dad had to get circumcised as an adult.
0: Oh.
4: My friend.
0: Really?
4: Now. Yeah. He.
3: You joined the Army? Yep. What's going on? Really? Yeah, I was kidding.
4: It was my buddy. No, serious. My buddy Mal, his dad joined the in World War II. Like 43 or 44.
2: Yeah.
4: I don't know if that was standard procedure, but in his case,
2: complications that could arise. They didn't want arising on the battlefield.
0: People want to know this, Tom. Did anything happen to you after 1965? Anything at all?
4: Anything interesting?
0: Yeah.
4: No. This is my buddy from high school. But, yeah, his dad talked about it. It was not pleasant.
3: I
2: had to have sucked.
3: Yeah.
0: Well, I would say, I'm not going to the Army then. Thank you.
4: As Bob used to always say, I was circumcised when I was a little baby and I couldn't walk for 2 years.
3: Yeah.
2: Right. Yeah, it has its side effects.
4: But this is a real thing. Guys are actually
0: they stake the babies out, right?
2: They what?
0: They stake them out.
5: That's one of the most traumatic experiences is hearing my child
2: get circumcised.
5: Yeah, yeah.
2: I mean, but it's better now than when they're.
5: I know, but still.
4: And it varies obviously culture to culture. But this extension as an adult having the foreskin added, I have a friend who's on a list.
5: Yeah.
4: For a transplant. Oh, yeah. God. I don't know if when you get your driver's license, you sign up. Do you want to donate? Your eyes, your liver, your penile tissue.
0: Aren't you working with an organization that donates?
4: That's not the circumcision organization. Oh. It's like Locks of Love.
0: Uh huh.
4: It's just when you get
0: slightly different.
4: Yeah, slightly. Yeah. Make a donation.
0: Yeah.
4: So now we have. Not only do we have penile news today.
3: This story really pisses me off.
5: Okay.
4: I stumbled on this, Christy, and I thought ladies could weigh in.
3: Okay, because this is something we have known since like sixth grade when we had the little videos that talk to us about our vaginas and how to take care of them.
5: Oh, okay.
2: Well, let's see if it's something we know.
3: Health experts shared some vaginal health tips.
2: Douching with soda?
3: To survive the summer. No.
2: Well, remember.
4: Pepsi, not right. Coke, for birth control.
2: More effervescent.
4: Yeah.
3: Gynecologist spoke to thehealthy.com and said you should, one, change out of your soon as possible.
0: What's
5: that's
0: swimsuit?
5: Always, the first thing I thought.
3: Warm, most environments, of course, cause bacteria to grow. We all know that.
4: So you were always told that?
3: Yes.
0: You get all yeasty. Listen to these guys. They're like backup singers. Yes.
4: We're trying to mansplain vaginal health care, and you guys are getting upset.
3: Change out sweaty yoga pants.
2: Well, guys should do that, too.
0: Same principle.
3: Girls. No, if they're sweating,
2: They can change into fresh pants.
5: Yeah.
0: Tom, you like a dirty nine?
5: All right.
3: Oh, come on.
0: Like a dirty.
3: Yeah.
4: Huge fan of yoga pants. Dear God, I hope they never go away.
2: Yeah, but we're not saying get rid of yoga pants. We're saying change out of the sweaty ones.
4: Josh, I'm going to have to take you with me to go get some iced tea.
2: You ever smell
4: my iced tea place is right next to the place where all the ladies are putting on the yoga pants. You'll You'll come around.
2: I'm aware. Now, I used to hang out outside of Curbs.
0: We can go somewhere and watch them put on yoga pants.
4: No. They get all hot and sweaty. Then they come over to my iced tea place. There's a scent. Oh, it's awesome.
3: Oh, God.
6: Oh, you are creepy.
2: If you've ever smelled a yeast infection, it is not an awesome scent.
4: It's ever had a good hunk of sourdough bread with
2: it's nothing like it.
4: Little garlic butter?
0: It's a mixture of cookies and battery acid. Isn't that something like that? Yeah.
4: When we come back, we'll finish.
3: Fabulous topic.
4: We'll help you with
2: And you ladies will be quiet while we teach you about vaginas.
3: Yes. All right.
0: But first, we want to teach you about memories. That's right. Photographic memory.
4: The aura frame. A friend of mine called me yesterday, and he said...
2: I butt dialed you and then hung up.
0: Sorry, I didn't mean to call you, Tom.
4: He said to me, you are so excited about these aura frames. Do you really like them? And I went, are you kidding? I really love... As soon as we started talking about these, I went out and bought one.
0: Are you crazy?
4: They're great. And I think this is the future, because... The aura frame, there's one right behind Josh there. There's us with a Hugh Jackman. We got to add some new photos to that.
5: We do. We have a lot to add.
4: And I could do it. That's the thing. You can add photographs to this thing. It's like an old-fashioned slideshow without the sound.
0: You just put the pictures there in the back of the frame, right? And
4: slide them in there? You could do it on your phone. So
0: what?
4: My particular friend that called me, he wants to get one for Father's Day for his dad. And then the idea is every couple days he'll... You know, his dad will go down to his office, and there the frame will be, and it'll be rotating through. Oh, there's a new picture. You can put videos on them. They're just great. It really is a terrific. What are you looking at? What's the photograph that you're laughing at? Is it me when I'm dressed up like George Washington?
0: No. You know that guy who called Tom is telling his significant other, I just hope he doesn't answer. Maybe I'll leave a voicemail. Hello. Oh, my God. Under his breath.
4: Where was I? Oh, I know. I was trying to tell everybody how cool the aura frame is.
0: You know, that's not fair, because I've called Tom like two or three, and he goes, yes, sir. Every time I call him, it's the same thing. Yes, sir. It's lovely.
4: You're in a special club. I almost never answer my phone.
0: Don't ever not do that. I love it. Okay.
4: God, remember before the old days when it was
3: when they get through the aura frames?
0: Christy's, what about the old days?
4: Christy's just itching to get back to your story about the vajayjays.
3: Oh, yeah, that's me.
4: I mean itching.
3: I am not itching.
0: Itchy,
4: okay,
0: itchy.
4: Let me explain how it works. You can preload an aura frame, send it to your dad. We do get love letters about these all the time. And we have a free, unlimited storage. 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This is a terrific gift. If I had three arms, I'd give it three thumbs up. A-U-R-A, AuraFrames.com. Promo code is Tom. This is the best gift for dads out there. And please do us a favor. Mention to the Aura folks that you heard about it on the Bob and Tom Show. We'd appreciate that. And then, of course, they have to go, terms and conditions apply. What is going to apply is the joy that someone's going to get out of one of these babies. They're great. Now, coming up, we have more vajayjay talk. Christy and Hooker insist on enlightening us.
3: Yeah, we insist, all right.
4: Okay, and I understand you're going to both change into some hot, sweaty yoga pants.
3: I'm wearing yoga pants. You never notice.
0: Yeah, yeah. So.
4: I can't see. All I can see was from the belly button up,
0: oh
4: way the desk
0: gosh,
4: was.
0: Did you hear that? I'm wearing yoga pants. You never notice.
4: what kind of pants am I wearing?
3: I don't know.
4: See? You never notice.
3: Jeans.
5: Denim,
3: you got on jeans. You always wear jeans.
0: You never wear sweatpants, which I find really good.
4: What kind of shoes am I wearing?
3: You're wearing boots, ski boots.
0: Those weird ski boots.
4: Okay, very good.
3: Brown or black, I don't know. Black maybe, because you're wearing a black shirt.
4: Today's the black. You're welcome. Now, we'll come back with that.
0: You're
4: also
0: welcome.
4: Also, we have, this is a really interesting thing. We had a letter about this a couple weeks ago. How would you feel if your best friend started dating your ex?
2: I'd be so turned on. I mean, I don't know. We'll have to explore that.
4: We'll find out from the O'Reilly Auto Parts Studios. 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
1: Hey, welcome back to the Bob and Tom Show in the O'Reilly Auto Parts Studios. Christy Lee at the news desk.
2: Happy to be here.
1: There's Jess Hooker.
3: Hi.
1: There's Josh Arnold.
4: My sincerity meter on the Christy Lee's happy to be here.
2: I am happy to be here.
4: Hovering around a 2 out of 10.
1: There's Ace Cosby.
5: Happy.
2: A little sleepy, but I'm okay.
5: I'm freezing in here, Chick.
3: Freezing.
1: I touch nothing.
3: It's so cold.
4: No, I honestly think there's a guy somewhere some strange city.
2: At 8:15,
4: as a joke. Oh, no, he went over now. I think it's at random.
5: Mettler. It's not acceptable.
3: Yeah, I blame Mettler.
4: It's like the guy at the car wash place when you do that.
1: Good start.
4: I love to go to the place where you wash it yourself and you put the spray thing.
2: Yeah?
4: Because when you're spraying, you can't see the countdown meter. Because the meter's on the thing over there. You know what I'm talking about?
2: Yes. Nope.
4: You put in your credit card, you get 7 minutes to wash your car.
1: Nope. Yeah.
4: And they did a scientific study.
2: 7 minutes? That's not enough.
4: Of course not. That's the whole thing. Mm-hmm. Now, that used to be you could like, for $2, get yourself another 4 minutes or
3: right.
4: something. But I just think there's actually some guy at their headquarters, at their national headquarters going, watch this. When it hits 6, it goes down to 4 without you looking. And then, wait, he's got it all soaped up. Turn it off. That's what's happening with their air conditioning. There's some guy in an office somewhere watching the cameras on YouTube going, I'm going
1: to
4: watch
1: this. Isn't it enough for you to go to a car wash place and run through the you know, the car wash instead of actually hand washing it yourself in a bay?
4: Kelly's car can't go through the car wash.
1: Is that right?
4: It's got a rack on it that they can't. Won't go through. So
1: okay.
4: I wash it by hand. It's fun. I love washing cars.
5: Those brushes, they're real liberal with the soap, and that can be fun. It just plops out of there.
4: Oh, yeah. Absolutely. Yeah. That is a great observation.
5: Plop, plop.
4: What else in our culture is there way too much of? Radio?
5: Oh, no, I don't think there's...
4: Yeah. No, but you're right. That foam brush...
5: Yeah, that can be really great.
4: And then you'll pull in from the guy behind you, and there's 6 inches of foam there. It's like they just had to land a crashing plane at an airport, and they foam up the runway.
1: Is it like Christmas when you find a little bit of time left on the wand when you pull in?
5: Oh, I bet.
4: I got to admit it. I'm a twofer.
2: What do you mean a twofer?
5: I go
4: 14 minutes.
3: Yeah.
5: Why not?
4: I put the card in, and then when it gets down to the bottom, I go back and do it again.
5: You know what we could get better at, though, as a society, is the windshield washing stations at gas stations.
2: Yeah.
4: What is the odor?
1: They're almost always empty.
5: Yeah, they're almost always empty. Very, like, mostly devoid of any kind of cleaning solution.
4: But there's some weird odor that they give.
5: Yes, I think that's mostly dead bugs rotting in the still water.
3: Gross.
5: Yeah, we can get better at that.
3: Yeah.
2: We don't get as many dead bugs on our windshields as we used to, though.
5: You're not?
2: No, I'm not.
5: Oh, I get it. Mine's a magnet.
2: Are you serious?
5: It looks like I drove through a mustard fight.
2: Really?
5: Yeah.
3: Wow.
2: I'm happy to hear that, actually.
4: I like this notion of what is really insignificant in contemporary culture that we need to fix. And this is one of the things. This is really doesn't really affect too much, but yeah, I agree with you.
5: Yeah, those can get better. I'd be willing to pay 3 cents more a gallon to have a permanent windshield wiper filler person.
3: Okay. You want an attendant.
5: Yeah, always make sure that those are
4: See?
5: Okay.
4: No, I don't want to
5: do it myself, but I want to make sure somebody's always on top of that.
4: Three cents a gallon is pretty pricey. Yeah.
5: I'm willing to do it.
1: Well, the answer is what we could all do better on airplanes.
5: True.
1: Come on. Fights.
2: Yeah.
4: Again, I've told
1: trying
4: you.
1: To open the doors.
4: We take torpedo tube technology, which they've had since, 1930-something? We put a torpedo tube on airplanes, and one of these guys acts up like happened yesterday in the plane. Sir, you want to open this guy wanted to open the door.
2: Right.
1: We need a real, this is fine. We tie him up,
4: put him in the torpedo, and then let him go.
1: We need a real solution, not one of your comic book reasons.
4: No, this is a real solution.
1: No, it's not. You can't kill people
4: yes,
1: randomly.
4: You can. We're not killing enough of them.
5: I think we need more flights.
3: Yeah.
5: There are too many sold-out flights.
1: Hmm.
5: And I know it's a crazy expensive, and they're trying to...
4: But you don't like to fly...
5: Unacceptably crowded.
4: You don't like to fly anyway.
5: Because of that.
3: Yeah. I saw the inside of a plane from the 70s. It was nuts. How much room.
5: Yeah.
3: I mean, there were like full seat width between each seat.
5: It's crazy.
4: Ashtrays.
3: Ashtrays, lots of ashtrays. And by the way, meals.
4: Who are they kidding with the no smoking section of an airplane?
3: Yeah, I don't know.
2: Did they really put everybody in the back in the smoking section. Remember that?
4: It's not going to drift up
2: right.
4: front.
2: Yeah.
4: Oh, come on. Well, so we've solved some interesting problems here. Now, when we last left you, we were trying to mansplain vaginal health care to the ladies. What is the source of this?
2: This is from thehealthy.com. They're gynecologists who we change your wet swimsuits, change out of sweaty yoga pants. Now we're at wear breathable underwear made from natural fibers. Every woman knows that.
4: That's what, underwear with little lungs on it?
2: Oh, for God's sake,
3: cotton.
2: Tom.
5: That's right.
2: Cotton.
1: You know, cotton breathes, Tom. Yeah. You know that, right?
4: Oh, yeah.
2: Sleep naked. Here's one. Sleeping in the nude gives everything down there a chance to breathe.
1: Well, what if you have children running around?
4: Wait a second. Well, so now we've got a tip that's important.
2: I was always taught to sleep without underwear on.
4: Ah.
2: Yeah. That gives it
3: and
2: a chance
3: nightgown,
2: to breathe.
3: Yeah.
2: Yes, in your nightgown.
5: You know, like shorts are okay because they're loose and
2: yes,
5: airy?
2: Yes, or my pajama pants are loose.
4: But Chick raises a good point that as soon as you have kids, you realize you've got to...
2: Right.
1: You can't.
4: You got to have underwear on.
3: She's saying no underpants, not bottomless. Yeah.
2: This is
3: still covered.
2: Yeah, this says sleep naked, but yeah, you're right. I never do that.
4: Because something comes up and all of a sudden there's a kid standing there staring at you. Well, I can't help you get a glass of water right now because daddy's naked. No, not going to work. Too awkward.
1: But daddy,
5: kids are going to have to put up with it. I'll never not sleep naked.
2: And yeah, my husband sleeps naked too.
4: Well, Josh, here's what's going to happen.
1: Well, that's
3: no.
4: You're going to have a couple of 7-year-olds having a sleepover.
1: That's right.
5: They'll learn to avert their eyes.
4: And then when the police come to your house,
5: the police will learn to avert their eyes.
1: Mister, your house, isn't it?
6: Mr. Yeah. Arnold was at the refrigerator in the middle of the night all naked, Mom.
5: I had a neighbor come over to my house the other day to bring me, she cooked too much chicken and was offering me some chicken.
4: So she listens to the show?
5: And I was in, she would, trust me, she would never.
4: Thank you for the laugh, Ace.
1: I love when she
4: genuinely piss him off.
3: She brought you chicken.
2: Yeah.
1: Chicken, yeah.
5: And I was in my boxers.
1: Was it fried chicken or boiled?
5: I opened the door and I stood behind the door and I go, I'm in my boxers.
3: Yeah.
5: And she was like, okay. And then just still handed me the chicken. And
3: is she married?
5: Yeah.
3: Okay.
4: And then she goes, are they the red ones or those striped ones you had on yesterday? I was just looking through my telescope.
5: I'd be shocked at that.
2: So when you're home alone, just like hanging out in the evening, you just wear boxers?
5: This was a Sunday morning.
2: Okay.
5: Yeah.
3: Yeah.
5: And where was I going with this?
1: So if you were going to church on Sunday morning, you wear your boxers?
2: No.
5: Yes.
4: No, going was if you ever have kids, you say you're always going to sleep nude. And I'm saying you Chick is right. You have to stop.
5: Did I do the right thing, or should I have taken the time to run upstairs?
4: No,
2: you did the right thing.
3: But I would have said, hey, I'm just wearing shorts. I wouldn't have said I was just in my underwear.
4: And the fact that you hid behind a screen door while shoving your crotch against the
5: not enough
4: screening, maybe you should have gone for the regular.
5: I probably should.
3: You know what? We'll find out if she ever brings you anything ever again.
1: Oh, that's right.
4: So how was the chicken?
5: Pants.
3: Yeah.
4: How was the chicken?
5: Just delicious.
4: Oh, can you ever make some for us?
5: Oh, gosh, no. She would never...
4: Never listen to the show.
1: Oh, she doesn't care for our kind?
5: No. I mean, I tell her I work for accounts receivable at...
1: That's what I do.
5: Some office.
1: I'm in advertising.
4: Was it fried chicken? I'm sorry.
5: No. It was grilled. Okay. Delicious. Yeah.
3: Nice.
5: Grilled chicken.
4: Okay. Very good. Okay. I'm sorry, Christy. We're back to vaginal health. What'll be
2: cleanse gently.
3: Yes.
2: Yes.
5: Scrub!
1: Scrub, scrub, scrub!
4: I think they recommend lava with
2: pumice. Rinse regularly during the summer months. You should avoid using fragrant soaps or harsh products that can strip the vagina's natural protective oils and make irritation even worse.
4: What does this have to do with the summertime? Wouldn't this be kind of a year-round activity?
2: This is so ridiculous.
3: Yeah, it's somebody that doesn't have a vagina wrote this.
2: Yeah.
5: What do you think?
2: Wax wisely, which is, of course.
4: I'm sorry, what now?
2: Shave and wax wisely.
3: Yeah, that's the hair down there is protective. It's supposed to be there. Your vagina is a self-cleaning oven. You don't need to add anything extra, do anything.
5: You don't need to shave or wax?
3: I'm not saying you don't need to. I'm just saying it's there for a reason. So is armpit hair.
1: Come on.
5: Jeez.
1: Filthy, ugly.
2: hair removal.
4: Go take some LSD and listen to the dead, you hippie chick with bushy, bushy armpits.
3: That's not me.
6: Ball.
2: Hair removal.
4: I asked a friend of mine not too long ago. I said, What do you miss most about the 70s and early 80s? And he went, pubic hair.
6: Huh. Really?
4: Wow, yeah.
6: Well, what am I saying?
3: There's a way to still have it.
4: There's some guys, I
3: guess. Keep it maintained.
5: Yeah. Did your friend.
2: Ladies, you should stay hydrated. Warmer weather can trigger more UTIs. So
5: sure.
2: You're having more sex, obviously. They're sweatier.
5: You think moms aren't talking to their daughters as much about this stuff? No, they are.
2: This is just his way of wanting to talk about vaginas.
5: I see.
2: And then try a probiotic.
3: That's a big one, too.
2: Yeah.
3: That's good.
2: Yeah.
3: Oral.
2: Yeah.
3: Or just put some yogurt
1: down
3: there.
1: What about the amateur biotics?
5: Active.
4: The thing about all this stuff, and I didn't give you the whole article, the next part of the article is about all of the – in fact, we've got another story that has the same theme, which is there is so much bad information on TikTok.
2: Yeah, of course.
4: And all of these social media places that – and people read them and they go, oh, yeah, I'm supposed to bathe my vaginal cavity with Greek yogurt or some insane thing.
5: Mm-hmm. I get that.
4: But that's for your bunghole. I just read that yesterday on TikTok.
5: Make sure you.
4: I've got the Greek yogurt applicator in my car.
5: Got a yogurt up my beehole.
1: No, I thought you were supposed to take uncooked spaghetti and put it back there.
3: Okay.
4: At this point,
1: and when it gets moist.
4: At this point, the stuff that's out there. Even the stuff that is almost is a parody of things or is satirical, people are going to try it. It's so insane. Coming up, a little bit of a history lesson. Today's episode of The Ally Breen Show will take place tomorrow.
1: Oh.
4: But
1: is she in London too busy to call us?
3: No, she's at the French Open.
2: Of course she is.
1: Son of a gun. She robs banks is what she does.
5: Christy's a new shade of green.
2: She's dating well. Good for you, Allie.
4: This may be the new boyfriend.
3: She texted yesterday. She goes, hey, guys, ended up in France for the French Open.
5: Boy, I'd rather be anywhere
1: else.
3: I'm going to have to reschedule my segment. Man. But I was just, I'm smiling.
1: I'm going to have to go home.
5: Good for her, Christy says, through gritted teeth.
1: Yeah. Oh, yeah.
2: No, I have actually spoken with Allie.
1: You go, girl.
2: I think it's very great.
5: I'm so happy for you.
2: Bitch.
4: We just got it out. Okay, that'll be coming up tomorrow. But right now,
2: with full love.
4: What have you got in your parade of cars over there?
2: Well, while the world watches the stars at the FIFA World Cup, Hyundai has its eyes on the next generation of talent.
1: Monday, Tuesday, Wednesday, Hyundai!
2: Every day's a Hyundai. The future stars who are already turning heads at the age of 14 because Next doesn't wait for an invitation and neither does Hyundai. Hyundai has always moved the future within reach. They did it when they made advanced safety standard on every vehicle and engineered EVs with ultra-fast charging capability, and they're still doing it every day because the future isn't some far-off concept. It's already here. Next starts now. Hyundai, an official partner of FIFA. I took a friend home last night, and she got out of my car, and she goes, wow, I really love your car. What are you driving? And I said, a Tucson hybrid. Thank you very much. From Hyundai.
4: All right. Thank you very much, Christy Lee. Coming up, we're going to do some education, a little bit of history for us. It's a good day in history.
2: Oh, good.
4: A lot of really exciting stuff. And some
2: June 3rd, A lot happened.
4: Yeah, it's a good day. If you have to do something important today, wait.
1: I'm skeptical.
4: You're not going to be able to squeeze
1: about
4: it in.
1: What you think is whether John and Paul met today over a dinner of George Harrison or something, and Ringo was the waiter.
5: Okay. Rita Moreno.
4: I'm going to pause for a moment. I want to do a little test here. We were talking about cool cars.
2: Yes.
4: And bands that are associated with cars. For example,
5: The Cars.
4: I don't think there was a Cars car. That's a fair question, Josh.
1: The new 2026 Candio.
4: The Monkees had the Monkey Mobile, et cetera, et cetera.
1: Mm-hmm.
2: Mm-hmm.
1: He's still talking.
4: The Beatles didn't really have a car per se, but on the cover of Abbey Road, there is what?
3: A crosswalk?
2: There's a Volkswagen Bug.
4: There is a Volkswagen Bug, or as I call it, the Fifth Beetle. Thank you.
5: it was cute.
4: It was worth the wait.
5: Yeah, why not? Okay.
4: I think, why not go for that?
5: Why not?
1: You know what? If I didn't have so much existing animosity,
4: yes,
1: I would have heartily laughed at
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1: One of the
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1: Very, very good.
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10: 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The warm weather pattern to continue. In Flagstaff today, sunny skies, the high 84, clear tonight 48, sunshine up to 86 tomorrow. In Sedona today, sunny, the high 92, clear tonight 59, sunny tomorrow 94. And in Prescott today, sunny, the high 91, clear tonight the low 59, and sunny tomorrow, the high 92.
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0: Information about that once again. 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
1: Welcome back to the Bob and Tom Show in the O'Reilly Auto Parts Studios. At the news desk, it's Christy Lee.
2: Hi.
1: Dress for the docks.
2: Yeah, baby.
1: Gonna unload that ship later.
2: Mm-hmm.
1: It's
2: one of my favorite shirts. Stop it.
3: I like it.
0: Look like a stevedore.
1: No, the vest.
2: Oh, well, it's cold in here. So
3: yeah. It is freezing.
1: There's Jess Hooker.
3: Here I am.
1: There's Josh Arnold.
4: Hello.
5: Sometimes you just got to be silly.
1: You have some of the qualities of an only child. Did you know that?
4: And you know what I think they are?
1: Yeah.
4: Middle child qualities.
3: Oh. Very similar, yeah.
1: All right. Okay. There's Ace Crosby.
6: Howdy.
1: I'm only child Chick McGee. And there's Tom. Hello, Tom. Tom, of course, had two brothers and a sister.
3: He's a baby.
1: He would play grab ass with his brothers when they were on vacation in Michigan.
0: Wasn't grab ass.
1: Yes. You
3: Any
1: guys...
3: oldest siblings in here?
2: Or no? I am.
3: You're an oldest?
2: Oh,
3: okay.
2: I'm a firstborn.
3: Okay.
1: Would you be clothed when you would jump around on your bed?
3: Would stop with it?
5: Oh, it is troubling, the things he and his brothers
3: I know,
5: do.
3: But it's more
0: no,
3: troubling
0: upstairs at
3: that
0: the cottage, there
3: continues
0: were,
3: to bring
0: there,
3: it up.
0: There was a big room with four beds in it.
1: Uh-huh. And you and your brothers.
0: And my mom would issue us a
1: one towel
0: and one of those clips. What are they called? Clothespins.
3: Yeah.
0: Right? The clippy kind that
3: right?
0: have the spring
3: yeah.
0: on them.
3: Okay.
1: The clippy kind.
2: Clothespins, yes.
5: No, the clippy kind of clothespin with a spring on them.
0: Yeah, as opposed to, because they're the ones that just have the shaft and the...
3: That look like,
0: They're
3: this.
1: Split.
0: Yeah. The,
5: oh, yes, that's fair. Okay.
0: So you'd have your name on your clip, and then you'd get issued a towel.
3: Yeah.
0: And then you'd hang up the towel outside, and then you'd know which was your towel. The point is...
5: I hate your child.
0: We'd be upstairs after swimming in Little Traverse Bay, Lake Michigan.
1: Man.
0: Thank you very much.
3: Yeah.
0: And then you'd take your towel. I'll talk to you, Miss Hooker.
3: Sure.
5: She doesn't want to hear it.
0: And you put your towel around your neck like this, like a cape.
5: Nobody.
0: And you use that as a clip.
3: Uh-huh.
0: And then you become Bear Man.
3: Oh.
0: And then you jump around to the little brothers going, it's Bear Man! And then you leap around bed to bed, and they think you're an insane little brother. And eventually they take your towel and throw it out the window. You see, because the window's open to the outside.
1: You got to walk us through windows.
0: Okay, let's move forward here.
5: Okay. Please.
0: It's time for Today in History. This is a good day. There we go.
1: Today in history.
0: This is interesting. President John Adams, in the year 1800, famously moved into what? Anyone know?
1: Big Bad John, the White House.
0: No, not yet. It
2: An
0: wasn't there.
2: An apartment in New York City.
1: Philadelphia.
0: In Washington, D.C., he moved into a tavern.
5: A deluxe apartment in the sky. Oh, a tavern.
0: That's pretty cool. Can you imagine the president being in a tavern? I think the only guy in Washington that lives in a tavern now is that new guy that runs the FBI.
5: Must be some...
2: I don't know anything about that.
5: Yeah. NPR-type joke in there somewhere.
3: He's a drinker.
0: It's pretty funny. In 1956, on this date, rock and roll was banned in Santa Cruz, California.
5: And it should still be banned.
0: And if you know anything about Santa Cruz...
5: Hey, hey, ho,
2: that
5: ho.
2: That seems kind of weird.
5: Rock and roll has got to go.

0: What about surf music?
1: They have a pretty good time in San Francisco.
0: Yeah.
1: And I wanted to see how did this happen? So I did a little homework yesterday. There was a band. This is true. 1956, the band that got rock and roll band was called Chuck Higgins and His Orchestra.
2: Oh, boy, they were rough.
0: They rocked, didn't they, man?
3: You mean Chuck Rock and Roll Higgins?
1: It doesn't really sound...
2: Sounds like Sabbath. You wouldn't believe it.
1: The band occurred a reaction to a dance party. 200 teenagers had packed the Santa Cruz Civic Auditorium on a Saturday night.
4: Yeah, they did.
1: For Chuck Higgins and his orchestra. They were a group from Los Angeles. They had a hit record called The Pachuco Hop. The Santa Cruz police entered the auditorium after midnight to check on the event.
3: Does this sound like a Christopher Guest movie?
1: It gets funnier. According to Lieutenant Richard Overton, the crowd was, quote, engaged in suggestive, stimulating, and tantalizing motions induced by provocative rhythms of an all-Negro band.
2: So there were a few things that these folks were upset about.
1: Yeah,
2: sadly.
1: Yeah.
0: Rock and roll was at the bottom of the list.
2: Boy, exactly. Oh boy.
1: They were moving and grew. I wonder if we can get a copy of the Pachuco Hop for tomorrow.
0: I bet not.
2: I did the Pazookie Hop at BJ's.
1: Let's see. This is interesting. In 1965.
3: I did it with my brothers. I know that.
1: I'll talk to Jason, our producer, about this because he's the only one interested in the space program besides me.
0: I like this space program.
3: I don't.
1: The first American astronaut.
3: Waste of money.
2: I don't think it's all fake. I know it is.
1: The first American astronaut walked in space.
3: Ed White.
1: Very good, Chick McGee. Ed White. And what's interesting is it's not really walking.
3: Well, no, it's floating.
0: It's like a hop. It's more floating.
1: They're
0: floating.
1: Michael Jackson, moonwalk.
3: And
1: Ed White, space float.
0: Yes.
3: And he was tethered to the craft or
0: if
3: whatever.
0: If he wasn't, he would be. I'm just saying.
1: Listen to this. He had a 25-foot tether, and he was controlling his movements with a handheld oxygen jet propulsion gun.
3: But still,
0: it's wild.
1: But
0: it's wild the things they can do in Hollywood.
1: Isn't that cool?
0: Yeah.
3: But still tethered to the ship.
1: Of course he was tethered. Jesus, you could not be tethered.
0: You'd be float away.
3: Hey, George Clooney wasn't tethered.
0: And look what happened to him.
3: Sure, he got killed.
0: Yeah,
3: but still.
0: Thank you.
1: He was a space floater, not a space dancer. All those early astronauts were white guys. They don't want to be embarrassed.
0: What?
3: Including Edward White.
1: The last episode of Star Trek aired on this date in 1969.
3: Oh.
1: That's hard to believe. It really became popular after that.
2: Yeah.
3: Some things are like that.
1: Boldly go into syndication. Oh, speaking of that thing, we have the birthday in 1906 of Josephine Baker.
2: All right.
1: You know who she was?
2: Yeah, of course.
1: Very distinguished.
2: Yeah, very.
1: The first black woman to star in a major motion picture. The Siren of the Tropics, it was called. The first black man to star in a major motion picture, of course, Al Jolson.
2: Yes, of course.
3: That's that and other things you've said.
1: People learn to take a joke. Educate yourself. 1926, happy birthday, 100th birthday today. The poet Allen Ginsberg. The famous beat poet.
2: We had to read all that. We had to read Howell in college.
1: Didn't you like reading Howell in high school, though, because you got to use the F word in front of the teacher?
2: We didn't get to read it in high school. I didn't read it until I was in...
3: You impress me as someone who would go to a Howell-a-thon out in the woods with
1: San Francisco.
3: Chad and Muffy and the Skakel Kid.
1: It was the other poem, like America, where he goes, go F yourself with your atomic bomb or something.
2: Oh. Well, I thought Howell had its moments, but...
1: Yeah, sure.
2: I didn't read it until I was at university.
1: I'm not going to grab it this afternoon and reread it.
3: Oh, really?
1: Well, this is good.
3: Weblork or whatever it was.
1: Audio. I got audio on this one. This is for Miss Hooker. Do you know what this song is?
0: I don't know what this song is.
3: Oh.
2: Some crap version.
0: That is a crap version.
5: This isn't the original.
3: It's a bad version, yeah.
0: Yackety sound.
5: Yeah.
0: There we go.
1: Thank you.
3: Charles Boots Randolph.
1: Yeah, that's right. Boots Randolph. Happy birthday. Born in 1927 on
3: Why
1: this
3: Why would
1: date.
3: I lie about his name?
1: I don't know.
3: I mean, I could.
1: Is that really his first name? I don't know. Felix Boots Randolph. Felix Boots Randolph.
3: At least I have your attention.
1: Now, Josh, you're familiar with that primarily from Benny Hill, right?
2: Absolutely.
0: Oh, yeah, we all are.
3: Man, I never...
0: That's how I knew it.
1: You know why he was called Boots?
0: No.
1: Because they got so much of that blood.
0: What?
2: Puss in Boots?
5: Yeah.
3: Puss? Yeah, where, Where's Felix?
4: He's waiting in it.
3: Waiting in Puss in Boots.
4: You gotta wait.
1: 1929. You know who this is, Miss Hooker? Chuck Barris.
5: I didn't think you were going to say Barris. No.
1: Chuck Barris. He was
0: Chuck Barris production
1: host of the Gong Show.
5: Okay.
1: He was a TV producer. He was.
5: I feel like I've seen that in cursive at the end of a show.
1: Yeah,
5: does that
1: he was
5: sound right?
1: Extremely awkward as a host, and the show was like
5: he was the host.
1: Imagine taking random homeless people and having them try to do talented stuff.
3: The Gong Show.
4: Yeah, we'll be back with more stuff.
1: Yeah.
5: Was
0: wait
5: he drunk?
0: A minute.
2: No, but he was just as Tom said, he wasn't good at it.
0: Okay. Wasn't he in the CIA or something?
2: It's a really compelling story.
0: Is it? I have not seen that, and I want to see
1: it. He wrote
0: the
1: song Palisades Park. Mm-hmm. There's a movie. Didn't George Clooney?
3: Confessions of a Dangerous Mind.
5: Sounds like he did a lot.
2: He also wrote that book, and then he wrote a good book called Who is Art Deco? That's fun.
0: Oh, okay. Really?
2: Yeah.
0: Oh,
1: happy birthday, 1967, Anderson Cooper.
0: Mm-hmm. Very good.
2: Wasn't Andy Cohen's birthday yesterday?
0: Yes.
2: Yeah.
3: You think they call him Anderson Cooper, Andy, every now and then? Hey, Andy.
2: Those two are fun together.
5: They are fun together.
2: I know they're not a couple.
5: No, they're not. No, I mean like they're a friend couple. Yeah. Yes, very much.
1: You like that giggling New Year's Eve thing that he does?
2: Oh, I think they have a great time. I don't watch it.
5: They're doing a 4th of July Eve very similar to
3: New
5: Year's Eve. Yeah.
3: Yeah.
1: It takes away from the gravitas of being a newscaster?
5: No, I think it's fun to see people be human.
1: Can you imagine? Oh, yeah. You'd want to see Walter Cronkite out there.
2: Oh, for Pete's sake.
5: Are you kidding
2: sake?
5: Me? Wouldn't you love that? Wouldn't you
1: Walter
5: love to
1: Cronkite.
5: See what makes them laugh?
1: Walter Cronkite.
2: I saw him fake cry at Kennedy's death. Why not?
5: Right. Let's see the other end of the spectrum.
0: Oh, boy. Yeah.
1: Wow. Do you call your male member Little Joshy?
2: No, why?
3: What?
1: Well, I'm wondering if Anderson Cooper calls his Mini Cooper.
2: I kind of hope so.
1: Keeping with our
0: kind of funny, yeah.
3: Once again,
1: our theme.
3: Pre-existing animosity toward you prohibits me from laughing.
1: That's history. I told you it was a great day in history.
2: Well, you lied.
3: absolutely.
1: But we've got to get a copy of Chuck Higgins and his orchestra. The
3: Pacheco Stomp.
2: It's got to be hilarious.
1: And Santa Cruz would a few years later become sort of the.
3: I've never heard of Santa Cruz having this reputation.
2: Right? Are there bands from there or something?
1: Isn't that the Banana Slugs? Isn't that the home of the University of California?
3: UC Santa Cruz. I think it is the Banana.
2: Oh, it's a party school.
1: Oh, it's yeah. Some I know
0: really?
1: A guy that went there, and it's
0: didn't
1: gorgeous.
0: Bob go there?
1: It's gorgeous. Hmm?
0: Didn't Bob go there?
1: No, Bob went to.
0: UC Santa Barbara. Where did he?
1: The one just south of LA.
3: San Luis Obispo.
1: No.
0: I'm sorry.
5: I thought he was
2: Long Beach. Anybody that didn't
1: It went to Long Beach State.
0: Long Beach State.
1: Yeah. Okay. Now we are going to return to the O'Reilly Auto Parts studios and continue a vaginal talk.
0: We're done.
1: This is the Bob and Tom Show.
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2: 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You happy with that? We're in the O'Reilly Auto Parts Studios. There's Christy Lee.
3: Hello.
2: There's Jess Hooker.
4: Hello.
2: There's Josh Arnold.
5: Hello there.
2: Hello indeed. There's Ace Cosby.
6: Hello.
2: Hello, I'm Chick McGee, and hello, Tom.
1: Hello, Chick McGee. Coming up tomorrow, a special edition of Sexy Time with Allie Breen. Allie is apparently at the French Open.
4: Yes.
1: But she'll be somewhere we can talk to her tomorrow at the usual time. But we now check in with Christy Lee. We just finished reviewing women's health issues.
3: A new survey from Dating News suggests that dating a friend's ex is still a very touchy subject for many Americans.
5: This just in.
3: Yes.
2: Yeah.
3: Among nearly 1,500 adults surveyed, about 6 in 10 say they would be bothered if a friend dated one of their former partners. Nearly half said their dating pool overlaps with their friend's dating pool. And about 1 in 10 said that overlap happens frequently within their friend group.
1: Makes sense.
3: Yeah.
1: I mean, those are the people that you know and see and talk to. But
4: have you ever dated someone and thought, they are better suited for my friend and introduced them to your friend?
3: No,
5: I haven't, but I could see that happening.
4: Yeah, I would do that. Yeah.
5: Absolutely.
4: Just going, you know what? You have way more in common with this girlfriend of mine. I think I should introduce
1: you. That's very much a Hallmark movie premise.
4: That's cute. Yeah. You could do that.
3: The survey also found
2: Would that be a meet cute, Tom?
1: Yeah, you could arrange a meet cute in there.
3: 4 in 10 people have passed on dating someone because that person had previously dated a friend or acquaintance.
1: Yeah.
3: Still, a majority said they would not let that history stop them from pursuing a relationship. Hmm. I guess the heart knows what the heart knows and wants what it wants, right?
5: Yeah.
1: Well, we had that letter to Allie Breen. Was it last week or the week before? Remember this one where she was writing in to say that, am I getting this right?
3: Her best friends, they were getting divorced.
1: Right.
5: Mm-hmm. And the best friend left him.
3: Yes.
5: That was one of the key
3: things. Yes. And she was already dating someone else.
5: Yes.
3: And this woman wanted to pursue her ex-husband.
1: Yeah. Yeah. So so she wants to go after her best friend's soon-to-be former husband.
4: Yeah.
3: Exactly.
5: I'm in the percentage that is totally fine with all of this.
4: I think she should talk to her best friend about it first.
5: I agree. Yeah. I mean,
4: but
5: come on. Open communication is always healthy, but
4: it
5: doesn't bother me.
4: Maybe
5: it should. I don't know.
2: I know. It's best just to stay home and keep your mouth shut.
5: I mean, that is...
1: Yeah. Chick raises a good point.
2: Keep your doors locked.
3: Yeah? Is that how you live in your life?
2: Get some loving dogs and you're set.
3: DoorDash and
2: a good
3: TV.
2: DoorDash, yeah.
1: Isn't your philosophy...
2: Don't smirch my...
1: your friends' girlfriends. You treat them like they're your cousins.
4: Oh, okay. That's
1: only,
4: that's
1: so only do it in secret.
2: I was going to say, Chris.
5: I've made love to four of my cousins.
3: We've kissed our cousins.
2: Christy and I have made out with our cousins.
5: Just hillbilly.
3: We make out. I kiss.
1: Wow.
3: I gotta stop telling
2: people
3: this.
2: We made out.
1: That is.
3: We were like 12.
2: I went to Booby Town and everything.
3: Really?
5: Oh,
3: I didn't do that.
1: Okay.
5: No, love in Appalachia.
3: Here's a story you're going
1: to
3: love, Josh.
1: Where Booby Town comes to Epstein Island.
2: You know, there are a lot of stories up here in Appalachia. And here's one that'll curl your toe.
3: A woman says she spent $50,000 to marry herself.
5: Oh, thank goodness.
3: I know how much you love this.
2: I'm going to be kind to me. First, I need to forgive myself.
3: Model and OnlyFans creator Bonnie Lockett decided to organize the symbolic ceremony after being cheated on. In the presence of close friends, Ms. Lockett wore a $20,000 designer wedding gown, recited vows to herself, and slipped a $27,000 pear-shaped 3-carat yellow diamond ring onto her finger.
4: Oh, holy hell.
3: The 38-year-old told the New York Post, quote, "I made the biggest commitment that anyone can make to myself. It was one of the best days of my life."
1: Do we have the picture of the father of the bride handing her the big black dildo?
3: What?
5: You know, as one does.
4: She looks pretty.
3: I guarantee you, as an influencer,
4: a beautiful photo. Yeah,
3: you probably got the dress for free.
4: Man, that's borderline AI right there.
2: Do you
4: can't
2: have a contest with yourself? The economy of words and how many people you can insult.
1: The father of the bride has to walk the bride down the aisle, and
5: she's British. She did it in Ibiza.
3: Oh, nice.
5: Huh.
1: It's Ibiza.
2: It's Ibiza, by the way.
5: Come on with that.
1: The Z is pronounced the TH. I'm sorry.
5: Not in my world.
4: Well, she looks gorgeous.
2: That's like, what do you call those black and white horsey things? That's right. They're
5: Thebra.
2: That's exactly right.
5: Yeah, she's a knockout.
4: Yeah.
5: She's an OnlyFans model, so a lot of this is just sort of silly PR.
3: Right, exactly.
4: It's content.
5: Send me money. Yeah, you're
4: and
5: exactly
4: it's
5: right.
4: Content.
3: All that money she spent.
1: What do you call those little,
4: Yeah, exactly.
1: What are those, like, reverse golf ball holes called on a dildo?
3: What?
1: The bumps. What are those called?
2: What? I don't think
3: ribs?
2: They are called anything.
1: Oh, those are
5: ribs. Sometimes,
1: okay.
5: Yeah, they'll say it's
3: ribs
5: for your pleasure.
3: For your pleasure.
1: No, these are like little bumps.
5: I know,
3: yeah,
5: but that's still what they...
1: Oh, they're okay. Do you know what this means?
2: Why don't you say it again? Those are called Henrys.
3: You are so maddening sometimes.
5: She's 38.
3: Okay.
4: Wow. She's old.
5: Just a gilf.
2: Yeah, way old, man.
1: Okay,
2: what
1: Josh,
2: are you doing?
1: Josh, new word time.
3: Okay.
1: Sologamy.
5: What is that now?
1: Sologamy, the practice.
5: Oh, solo. Okay. Oh, yeah.
1: The practice of an individual marrying themselves.
5: Gotcha.
1: It involves a symbolic ceremony meant to publicly declare a commitment to
5: self. Well, at least, you know what though?
2: At least you're not making fun of it.
5: If you're gonna do it, she did it the only way I accept it. Didn't look like she had any guests. She wasn't bothering anybody else.
4: Yeah.
5: She paid for it herself.
1: Yeah. Wait till 2 months down the road, she stops putting out to herself.
5: Yeah, that'll be. You know, his honeymoon's over.
1: Okay. All right. Lunatic.
3: Oh.
1: Wow.
3: According to
1: I had the wedding witnessed by my cat. Gun, please.
5: How come we don't? She's a hot, super hot chick.
4: Super
5: hot.
4: And
5: you know what? We're not trying to contact her and talk to her. We're waiting for some dude to shoot basketball.
3: Right.
2: Exactly.
5: If we're talking to those guys, every now and again, can you throw us a bone and let us talk to lunatic hot chick?
3: Yeah.
1: Okay.
4: You know what?
2: Why aren't we?
4: In fairness.
2: Maybe we can hook Josh up with this.
4: No.
1: No, she can't. She's already married.
5: Yeah, I don't want
1: to. She married herself. He doesn't want to be a homewrecker.
5: Yeah, I'm not trying to.
3: Right.
5: I don't want to be.
3: Plus, the divorce would cost her a fortune.
5: Let's be honest.
2: As you would
5: condo
2: say.
5: Condo record.
2: As you would say. Come on with that.
1: Well, I'm sorry. Christy, what's coming up?
3: Coming up, we have...
5: If only she had ridden a unicycle, maybe we'll get her on the horn.
2: Yeah, while wearing stilts.
1: If this chick can juggle wearing stilts, let's get her on.
2: She'll be on the show. And knows David Rush.
1: I want to hear her talking about how I married myself. I picked out my china pet. Would you get this lady a gift?
5: Tom, this was... No.
4: She didn't register.
5: But I guarantee you, all of her followers on OnlyFans did get her...
3: I bet they gave her money,
5: Yeah. This was content.
4: Yes.
3: Yep.
1: Okay, good one. I hope this keeps people off the streets so I can get to my destination quicker without having to get around them, living real lives.
5: Who would you rather have on the streets?
1: In the world.
5: Him?
4: Right.
5: You think we want him on the streets?
3: Yeah. Magooing around?
2: Any day now, he's going to cause a world record for a traffic accident. It's bound to happen.
1: No, why don't we get a parade of world-class narcissists like this lady?
2: It's not going to be his fault, but...
5: And careful there. You have your own radio show.
2: Yeah.
5: Let's not call other people narcissists.
2: You know what they...
1: You know what I'm going to love is when we come back with more of me. But first...
2: Let me tell you about Simply Safe, Tom.
5: Please do.
2: You can keep yourself safe with yourself. That's right. 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
1: 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We're in the O'Reilly Auto Parts Studios. 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
2: Hello.
1: There's Jess Hooker.
3: Hello. Hi.
1: There's Josh Arnold.
4: Hello. Hi.
1: There's Ace Cosby.
5: Hi.
1: I'm Chick McGee, and Tom, can you name this sound? Are you ready?
0: Yeah, turn the music down. Go ahead. I can see it. It's a slinky.
1: Well, now you can, yeah. How about that? That's an original metal slinky, buddy.
0: Love it. And you're doing the 6-7 motion.
1: Walk upstairs and talk to those with your mother's bear. Everyone knows it's slinky.
0: Right? Wait, is that their jingle?
1: Yeah, something. Yeah. Everyone knows it's slinky. It climbs, it walks downstairs, so I could never get it to do.
3: Yeah. Well, we're going to try it after the show. We'll see.
0: And that we had the world record set by a very fine young man and his family, the world record for the longest slinky trip down the stairs.
3: Yeah. Oh, yeah.
1: Yeah, and
0: just a couple weeks ago.
1: Baskets and a guy on stilts.
0: why don't you like these brilliant records?
1: Brilliant?
0: It's the Luxinger family, Dr. Joe, Christelle, and their 5-year-old son.
4: Chick was just asking if you recognize the sound.
0: That's 53 stairs, the world record for a slinky.
1: That's nowhere near the record that Ace Ventura set.
4: That's exactly right.
1: From the ashram. We all know it.
0: Otterbein Stadium in Westerville, Ohio. Very good. Very good.
4: Very good.
0: It's a fine record.
1: No one ever said very good, very good. Only you.
4: There's only one other person that talks like him. You know that?
1: Oh, yeah. I know.
3: Who's that?
4: Don't you worry about it. I'll tell you off the air.
3: Okay.
1: That's right.
0: Did Jesus speak English?
4: Oh, geez.
3: Oh, my gosh. You're comparing yourself to Jesus now?
0: Well, Josh just did.
3: Look up Savior Complex.
1: Well, you might know it as Messiah Complex.
0: I'm sorry. Christy, what have you got over there?
3: We are going to continue with our survey questions. According to a new survey from MyIQ, many people feel they did not end up with the right person.
4: Oh, gosh. This makes me sad.
1: How many?
3: The poll of over 4,000 U.S. adults found that 1 in 3 believe they may have settled for their current partner.
1: 33%? Zowie.
3: One-third of respondents admitted that they have felt they compromised when choosing their partner. 30% said they believe their own partner may have settled for them.
4: Oh, man.
3: Adults aged 25 to 34 were the most likely to report feelings of regret. Oh, that must...
1: Buyer's remorse.
3: That's the divorce rate right there. With 40% admitting they had questioned whether they had chosen the right person. Huh. Respondents aged 45 and over, least likely to say that they had settled.
4: How many were settled and how many were browbeaten into
6: it? Yeah. That's a fair question.
1: If you're a guy and you find yourself saying this, I guess we get married. Don't get married.
4: yeah, that's not.
1: Yeah.
0: Do you ever sit at a restaurant, look around at the couples and go, oh, there's a settler over there?
3: Or they've just run out of things to talk about because been together so long?
1: Miserable.
4: I saw a couple, and I could hear them because they were in the booth next to me at a restaurant once, and they were old. And I genuinely almost got up and asked the man, would you prefer I kill her or you?
6: Right.
4: That's so sad. Because I know you pray for both, probably.
6: Yeah. And chances are it had been like that his whole life.
4: I mean, I wanted to look at her and go, you cannot do this to this man.
6: Yeah.
1: I mean, what do you think the stats are of faking your own death? In relation, I say there are almost 100% of people who are guys to get out of a relationship faking their own.
6: You see those stories more and more lately, like the guy who started a whole new life in Australia.
1: Yep.
6: The other guy who pretended like he drowned while he was.
4: And by the way, we're not doubting.
6: Yeah.
4: We're not denying that it goes the other way too.
6: That women do it?
1: Oh, sure.
4: Oh, that, I mean, women are stuck with just total duds or douchebags or worse.
0: Or they just want to kill the guy because they're going to move on, like the one that happened a couple weeks ago.
6: Yeah.
4: I mean, we all kind of get it, right?
3: I never wanted to kill anyone.
4: It would be easier just to off them.
3: No.
1: No. He yells at me because he loves me, you know, stuff like that.
2: Yeah. Well, no, that's...
6: Okay, that's not what we were talking about.
1: Okay.
0: Christy, what else you got over there?
3: Another poll. Americans are four times more likely to charge their phones than apply sunscreen every day. Well, duh.
1: Wait a minute. Are we supposed to put sunscreen on every day?
3: Yes, you are. Every single day.
4: Every day.
3: Every day.
6: No.
3: Yes.
1: I'm swarthy. Well, I don't buy it. I'm 3% Nigerian.
0: Yeah, no. I'm not going to do that because then I'm going to get that suntan lotion on my phone when I charge it.
4: So Tropicana's survey, what now?
6: Yeah.
3: Researchers found about half of adults regularly forget to apply sunscreen, with only about 1 in 10 say they use it every day.
4: That's insane to use it every day.
1: If you're buying sunscreen like deodorant, you got a problem.
3: No, your dermatologist would say you should apply sunscreen to your face every single day.
4: I don't trust it. I trust the sun more than I do the chemicals in
6: that
4: sun.
6: I'm with you. I won't. But there's so many makeup products that already have SPF in them. It's hard to find one that doesn't now.
3: Hmm. Nearly a third say daily sunscreen seems unnecessary.
4: Yeah, of course.
6: My dermatologist said start putting it on your hands because when you drive all the time, you're exposed to the sun.
0: Well, I had to have some stuff done, and my dermatologist said the number one place is the arm below the elbow and the left arm.
3: Your forearm.
1: I know it's hard to believe with my genetic superiority, but I have a problem with sun exposure. I have to wear a cowboy hat.
0: It's funny because I do too. Who's that jerk?
1: It's part of my cowboy kit. You haven't heard about his cowboy kit.
6: What's a cowboy kit?
1: Well, when he was out,
0: they asked me if I had any spurs.
6: Okay. Natural question.
0: Because I did start wearing a cowboy hat when I walked my dogs because my doctor told me to.
4: That's right.
6: Can you imagine what his neighbors say?
4: What else can we get his doctor to tell him?
6: I don't know.
0: But the chick asked me if I had any spurs.
3: But he only gets 20 words a day.
0: When I was a little boy.
1: Yeah, if you talk too much, you die quicker. Yeah. How about that?
0: You get this box, and it's got a little cowboy hat and a...
1: Sure.
0: And a holster and a pistol and spurs.
1: A little cowboy kit.
6: It's a cowboy costume.
4: Right. Yeah, they would, you know, you've seen, they have them with doctors. They have,
0: I honestly think, chick, if memory serves, I honestly think it was called the Kit Carson.
4: Kit? Carson kit.
0: I know it was a Kit Carson kit, cowboy, but I think it was Carson. Kit Carson.
1: I think you're right on that.
0: But yeah, I do have a picture of Willie dressed as a cowboy. I've got to find it.
6: Yeah.
0: It's classic.
4: It's from last year.
0: He was doing an audition for the Village People.
1: And all chaps are assless. Don't forget that.
3: Yeah. And despite years of warning about skin cancer, many young adults are still choosing a tan. In fact, Gen Z less concerned about developing skin cancer than older Americans. 1 in 5 young adults said they have a tan. Having a tan is more important than avoiding skin cancer.
4: Oh, yes. I think we're avoiding skin cancer by using less suntan lotion. That's just me.
6: Exposure therapy. I tan every day. I sit in the sun for at least 20 minutes every day.
3: Dermatologist Dr. Neelan Khan told the New York Times young people are not smoking or drinking and are prioritizing sleep, hydration, and exercise, but it's quote-unquote concerning that the concept of tanning is not part of that.
1: The anal glands of a house cat are beneficial.
4: Something else is happening.
1: Your blood pressure.
6: I'm bringing back tanning beds and cigarettes. That's what I'm doing this summer.
1: Hot damn.
4: You're going to be the lady from There's Something About Mary.
6: I can't wait.
0: Remember the thing last year where the tanning bed shut and the person couldn't get out?
1: Oh, come
6: That's
1: on.
6: That's in a movie, Tom.
1: That's not real.
6: That's
4: what were skin cancer numbers 100 years ago?
6: They weren't.
4: See, something else is happening.
6: Yes.
2: No.
4: And people were outside way more.
1: Right.
6: Do you think Native American people worry about skin cancer?
0: Yeah, but they have a much different complexion.
6: Yeah.
3: The prairie people were all covered up. If you notice, they had bonnets and long sleeves.
1: Yeah, what about prairie people?
3: That's why they didn't get cancer.
4: I'm not. Something else.
6: But they weren't wearing sunglasses. That's a big one, too. The sunglasses block your body's ability to produce melanin and protect you from the sun.
4: Yes, because your eyes would cue your body.
6: Yes.
4: Hey, it's bright and sunny. And
6: exactly.
4: Right.
0: So what the point is they're saying, is it Gen Z or Gen X that's doing all
3: Gen Z.
0: Gen Z is...
6: Is that our kids?
3: Yes.
6: Gen Z? Okay. Yeah.
0: They're smoking and... tanning at the same time. What is it again?
3: No, they're doing less smoking, less drinking, but they're still tanning.
0: Okay.
3: You didn't even listen.
1: Nope.
6: Ah. Oh, a good tan puts you in a good mood.
0: Hang on a second. No, a tan lines on a hot woman.
4: Hey,
6: oh, okay.
0: Puts you in a good mood.
4: I do not. You guys know I'm anti-tan line.
6: You're anti-tan line.
4: Yeah.
6: You're not. You like it.
1: 100% tan is what you're saying.
0: Big fan.
4: Yeah.
6: All right.
4: Ace, to me, it looks like the boobs haven't gotten enough oxygen.
6: I've been deprived.
4: Yes.
1: I love the tan lines.
6: You'll
1: I love them.
6: Line.
4: No.
6: Okay.
1: Gotta like them.
6: Do you remember the tan sticker?
4: Oh, yeah. I do.
6: Yeah.
4: Sometimes hearts.
6: Playboy,
4: I liked that.
6: Playboy Bunny.
4: Yeah.
1: Playboy Bunny.
4: I did like that.
6: Oh, okay. Okay.
1: Oh, wow.
6: It was like the introduction to the tattoo. Yeah.
4: Yes.
6: When you would go to a tanning bed, they would have stickers.
0: I would never go to a tanning bed.
6: I know. That's why I'm going to walk you through it Tom style. You can get a sticker, and usually you would put it on your hip.
3: Yeah.
6: And then you would see how much sun you got during your tanning session when you peeled it off.
1: Right.
0: Oh, so it's like if you were batiking, it's where the wax is, the dye
6: exactly.
0: doesn't go. Okay. I can make it a relatable.
1: Yeah, wow. Because we were all batiking at one point.
0: We should do that.
1: It's
0: a blast.
3: A Virginia woman is suing Outback Steakhouse for $1.5 million.
4: Krista, you're playing with your hair like there's a cute boy in here.
3: No, I'm playing with my hair so I don't kill someone.
1: Oh, it couldn't possibly be me she's talking about.
3: After she says she slipped and fell on mashed potatoes inside one of their restaurants, Ms. Tracy Renshaw alleges that the incident occurred while she was dining with her family at an Outback Steakhouse in Sterling, Virginia. The 56-year-old claims that as she was walking to the restroom, she stepped on a slippery substance that appeared to be mashed potatoes and fell face first onto the floor.
4: That's funny. It is!
0: Yeah.
3: As a result, Ms. Renshaw said she experienced significant pain, reduced ability to work, and ongoing medical costs.
1: I just hope a guy with a trombone was following her.
4: Yes.
1: Womp, womp,
3: the lawsuit accuses the restaurant of failing to maintain safe conditions for guests.
4: I don't care for this lady.
6: I'll take payment in the form of bloomin' onions for life.
3: I slipped and fell at a restaurant. I didn't sue him.
6: Gosh, oh, it's an accident, right?
3: It was water on the floor. I mean, there's going to be water sometimes. It was my...
0: Wouldn't you see the mashed potatoes?
3: I would think.
0: But we had this story. This reminded me of another story. Also in Florida, a man in Ocala is suing Outback Steakhouse over a toilet that, quote, shattered and collapsed beneath him. Mr. Michael Green filed the complaint over an incident the chain's Ocala location.
2: I swear I was just using the bathroom.
5: I did nothing wrong.
0: He says that the toilet in the handicapped stall shattered and collapsed beneath him, causing him to fall and causing severe bodily injury.
5: Due to my overactive bowels,
0: it says he's seeking
5: to take meals on the toilet.
0: He's seeking damages exceeding $50,000. Wow. I mean, why would a toilet collapse? Would it?
2: Well, the doctor says I have heavier bones than most.
4: That's brutal.
6: Yeah.
4: Wow. I wonder if it was one of those toilets that doesn't go to the ground. It's just attached to the wall.
1: Oh, yeah.
6: That could be.
1: I bet so.
6: Ugh.
0: I wonder if it collapses counterclockwise at an Outback. When the toilet's flush there, do they plumb them?
4: It'd be fun if they did.
0: That's actually a myth, right?
1: Yeah, absolutely.
3: Yes.
0: That isn't the case?
1: No.
3: If you're in Australia, that doesn't happen.
1: No.
0: Maybe they'll have to start putting the outhouses at the Outback.
1: You do.
0: What is? I can't remember. Isn't the slogan "No rules, just right"?
3: Right. Yeah.
1: However, in Australia, you will find kangaroo dung in your driveway every now and then.
0: Oh, I see.
1: Yeah.
0: How many calories are in a bloomin' onion?
4: It's something astounding.
3: It's
6: I bet it's like 3,500.
1: All
6: right?
1: of them.
3: Oh,
6: what do you think?
0: They sure are delicious.
6: They're so good.
4: They are meant to be shared.
6: And you can't make one at home. It's just never the same.
1: That sauce?
3: 1,920 to 1,950 calories.
0: Oh, and a bloomin' onion?
3: Yeah.
6: That's a day's work.
0: Wait a minute. This is doable.
1: Yeah.
3: You can eat a whole bloomin' onion by yourself?
1: Absolutely.
6: On a good day.
4: Just don't use the toilet at the Outback.
0: Yeah, that's the lesson here. Don't step in the mashed potatoes.
1: We need to know how much this guy weighed. That's a problem.
0: Yeah, who knows? I mean, maybe it was a defective toilet. I don't know. And I've slipped on stuff, but I'm not suing him. But apparently this lady did a face plant.
4: So funny.
0: After stepping in the mashed potatoes.
4: She's impossible anyway.
0: She was creamed by the creamed potatoes, Josh. Her face looks like a bloomin' onion, Josh.
4: I wish you wouldn't invoke my name during such attempts at comedy.
1: Yes. Just leave my name out of it. Take my name out of your mouth.
0: Yeah, it doesn't say what kind of toilet it was for this other guy. Or
1: I bet it was Universal Rundle.
4: It was an Australian standard.
3: Oh, probably.
1: The workhorse of the industry.
0: Mm. Universal Rundle.
1: What about Toto? Toto's a toilet.
4: Toto's good.
3: Nice, but you don't see a lot of Totos in businesses, do
4: what about
3: you?
4: A Tor?
1: A Tor? Tor?
4: Maybe that's not a toilet. It's a publishing company.
1: No, Tor is it tore that ass up. I remember that.
0: They really need to use smoother porcelain, apparently. Coming up, we have
3: Blue Antelope.
0: The Blue Antelope in the news. Are you familiar with the Blue Antelope?
3: No.
1: Now, is that like a startup company?
0: It's part of an interesting phenomenon. Now, there is a phenomenon in the world of economics, in the world of household economics, I guess in the world of house owning, I'll put it that way.
1: Well, you make a different. Pick one.
0: This
1: can't be everything, can it?
0: Yeah.
1: Oh.
0: Almost every house in the U.S. of A is worth more than it was 5 years ago.
1: I stand corrected.
0: Maybe yours. Probably yours. Yep. If you have a house you've owned for 10 years, it's probably more than doubled in price. What does that mean for you? Well, you don't have to sell it to take advantage of the equity in your home. Maybe. It depends on your circumstance, obviously. This is where American financing comes in. 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
5: 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I'm meteorologist Kevin Williams. The warm weather pattern to continue. In Flagstaff today, sunny skies, the high 84, clear tonight 48, sunshine up to 86 tomorrow. In Sedona today, sunny, the high 92, clear tonight 59, sunny tomorrow 94. And in Prescott today, sunny, the high 91, clear tonight, the low 59, and sunny tomorrow, the high 92.
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1: Welcome back to the Bob and Tom Show. We're at the O'Reilly Auto Parts Studios. You caught us. There's Christy Lee.
2: Hi.
1: There's Jess Hooker.
3: Hello.
1: There's Josh Arnold.
4: Hi.
1: There's Ace Cosby.
5: Hey.
1: I'm Chick McGee. And Tom, all of a sudden, of course, we're coming back on the air. It becomes a flurry of activity.
2: Oh, I know.
1: Including blowing his nose has been added to shuffling
0: blowing
1: papers.
0: Blowing my nose.
1: And drinking, getting a fluid. Yeah. And
3: I like your computer glasses. Those are good.
2: I know. Oh, really? We were talking about them. Yeah. They look a lot better.
3: That's a good shape on you.
0: Okay.
1: We told him.
4: Yeah. Cut down on eye strain. That's important.
3: Yeah.
0: Now, we have a...
1: you look like a radio operator on a sub in 1943.
4: They look like a real nerd.
0: Dive, dive.
1: They would call you... what's radio?
0: What's your favorite submarine movie?
1: The German one. Das Boot? Das Boot.
0: Run Silent, Run Deep.
1: Yeah. Das Boot.
0: What's the one with Sean Connery?
1: So realistic.
4: The Hunt for Red October.
0: I love that. That's a great movie.
4: Mine's Crimson Tide.
1: Wait a minute. It's The Hunt for Red October?
2: Yeah, what do you think?
4: The regular, yeah.
1: I had that in.
4: Now you can find the other one.
1: Totally wrong.
0: Well, that's unfortunate porn movie, isn't it?
4: Totally. Well, you know,
0: October.
4: The actress happened to be.
0: Get a towel.
1: Totally. It's October, you know.
2: Oh, my gosh.
0: Would you rather have your body work that way, Christy?
2: What?
4: You get every period done in 1 month.
0: Yeah, every year it would just be a 1 month period.
3: 100%. Yeah.
0: Would you go for that?
3: I would. Yeah, I'd sign up for that today.
2: Hmm. No, I wouldn't because I didn't have them on a regular basis, so I was very fortunate.
3: Oh.
2: Yeah. Really? Sorry about that.
3: Oh, I would. Yeah, just like maybe like in the winter months, you know? Just get it out of the way. Yeah.
4: All right.
0: That'd be interesting. I wonder what month everybody would choose.
2: I'm with her. I would, like, November.
4: Apparently, Jess is going for a real bitchy Christmas.
2: Or a real bitchy Thanksgiving.
0: Wait, another premise for a Hallmark movie. Oh, well.
2: I'm glad those days are way.
0: Are you going to be here Monday?
4: Me?
0: Yeah.
4: No, I have a colonoscopy.
3: Oh, so you're off?
4: So I'll be experiencing a whole other different type of pain in the ass.
3: Yeah.
0: Colonoscopy.
4: Yeah, the only time they can get me in
2: at least you get to sleep,
4: was, in the morning. No, I don't.
2: Oh,
4: I have to wake up at 2 and do my second, 2 a.m. and do my second, which means I'll be up for an hour after that.
3: But you get it out of the way early in the morning, and then that makes for good sleep the rest of the day.
4: That's what I was kind of thinking, yeah.
3: They you're knock doing you out? The twilight?
4: They suggest that I am just doing twilight and not the full knockout.
3: That's how I've always done it. Yeah.
4: So
0: now, what does that mean? Does that mean you're awake? Can you? They talk
4: semi apparently. Yeah. I don't know if I can communicate per se, but
3: the last time I was under twilight, they didn't give me enough. Like I was too. Like I was aware. I was answering questions
2: while they were doing your colonoscopy.
3: Yeah. Yeah.
2: Oh man.
3: And so the guy said one of them was like, "Hey, she said she works on the Bob and Tom show." And the other guy goes, "What does she do?" And I said, "I book guests." And they're like, "Give her more medicine." Like this is
4: so you're not supposed to be too coherent.
3: No, you're supposed to be able to like, "Hey, we're going to move you and you be aware, like be helpful, like just enough, but you shouldn't be answering questions."
4: Gotcha. This is my second colonoscopy. They knocked me out fully the first time.
3: Yeah. I've always been twilight.
4: Yeah,
3: during
4: I'm
3: colonoscopy.
4: Fine with it.
1: I've had it both, and I prefer. Them asking me questions.
4: Oh yeah,
1: I prefer.
4: I kind of like to see the camera. And...
1: Half and half. Yeah.
0: Hmm. Well, good luck with it.
4: Yeah. Thanks.
0: Oh, this has been like I guess surgery week here on the Bob and Tom show.
3: Yeah.
4: So Monday will tell us whether or not.
1: And supposedly, do not miss Monday's show, despite the fact Josh won't be here, but Pat should be coming.
2: Oh yeah, Pat will be back.
1: Coming back on Monday, right?
2: Is he going to be wearing that thing that? Crypto, Cairo,
3: hydrotherapy.
0: Apparently, he had the type of shoulder surgery that had. I think he has to wear a what is it called? A sling that kind of sticks out.
2: Yeah, I know that, but I didn't know if he had the cuff that wraps around that.
0: Yeah, I don't know.
4: It'd be great if he had the

0: blast with that bar that goes from the side. Oh, yeah.
1: I'm going to be helping him on the guitar. We've been practicing.
0: Wow.
1: Yeah, so what's going to happen, I'm going to do a reach around type thing.
2: Uh-huh. Okay.
1: And I'm going to strum while he...
3: Makes the chords?
1: Makes the chords, yeah.
3: Oh, that'll be funny.
0: That's funny.
1: Yeah. Uh-huh. So wow. We'll see.
3: That'll be great and it's, as it derails. Yeah. I'm looking forward to that. Christy Lee, what do you got before we go?
4: Scientists at Colossal Biosciences say they've been secretly
2: we need a big name for this.
0: Sounds fake.
4: To bring back an extinct antelope that disappeared nearly 200 years ago.
3: We've been talking. This is the same company. We've been talking about them before.
2: Colossal.
4: They're going to attempt to resurrect the blue buck. A striking antelope with a blue-gray coat that once roamed southern Africa.
0: At least they're starting with an antelope and not the T-Rex.
4: Yeah. The species went extinct around 1800 due to hunting, habitat loss, and competition with livestock. CEO Ben Lamb calls the project...
2: Oh, come on!
4: That's his name. Reversing some of the sins of the past, saying modern technology now makes it possible to undo... an extinction that humans
0: caused.
4: You
0: know, the sins of the past, killing animals to eat.
2: Yeah, stuff like that.
4: Colossal, already known for efforts to revive the woolly mammoth, the dodo, and Tasmanian tiger. DNA from a museum specimen and plans to use a roan antelope as a surrogate mother.
2: Tom, we have the elusive dodo bird here with us. Would you care to talk to him?
3: Well, I'd like to ask some questions. You're a male dodo bird, I gather. Now, where were you last seen? Okay, really? North or south? Okay, good. Good to know. Do you have a lady friend? Well, I know. I got gentleman. Gentleman doesn't talk in our culture.
0: Love is love. That's all right.
3: Okay. All right. Okay. Are you and your male friend setting up shop? Together?
0: Oh, a boutique. That'll be lovely.
3: Okay.
0: Yeah,
3: the old cherry. This is. I heard a scientist talking about this, and they can't. They can make animals that might look sort of similar.
4: Yeah.
3: But if they don't have the actual DNA, they can't.
4: Well, they took the DNA out of the museum specimen.
3: Yeah, but.
4: What do you mean, yeah, but?
3: This scientist was saying no, that they can make something that looks kind of like it.
0: What interview did he have?
4: Who knows?
3: I mean. They're not going to be able to recreate and bring back a woolly mammoth. It's going to be part elephant.
0: I thought they were closer to it than we thought.
1: Oh, because they have to put it in a mother of some kind that's already here, right?
3: They might be able to make something that looks like it, but...
1: What did you say they're using as a surrogate?
4: An antelope.
1: Oh.
4: Yeah, just another antelope.
1: Oh, okay.
4: Yeah.
1: Well,
3: I want to make sure they... Give this thing a bath. Make sure they just don't throw an antelope in blue dye and go, look, we've recreated the blue antelope.
2: Give it a bath.
3: Then give it do an IPO to raise $1 billion. And by the way, has anybody seen Jurassic Park? Even if they could do it, should they do it? That's always the famous question.
1: Yeah.
2: We were so busy trying to, could we? We didn't stop and say, should we?
3: Exactly. Yeah. So look for the blue buck quote. The blue buck antelope. Did we misquote it? I bring back something important like the McChicken. Huh?
0: The McChicken?
1: It's still on the menu.
3: But not for a dollar.
0: He's right about that.
1: Bring back the dollar menu.
3: The dollar McChicken? I want to see that again.
1: Yeah.
2: I don't think there was ever a McChicken.
1: Yeah, there is. Yeah.
0: Delicious.
2: Is there just a McChicken?
1: So good.
2: Is it a sandwich?
1: Hot mayonnaise, hot lettuce.
2: It's not a McNugget?
1: No.
4: Like a big McNugget.
2: A big nugget?
3: Yeah, bring back my doggy Elvis and Bigsy and Belcher. Oh, yeah, that's what I want back.
0: You think they
3: want
0: to come back and live with you?
2: Yeah, pass on that.
3: That's cold.
2: Ice cold.
0: That's right. Your dogs.
3: I just hope I just hope they use cold water in your colonoscopy.
0: Me too.
3: Oh, that's cool, doctor. These are the O'Reilly Auto Parts Studios. 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
1: Brothers Toy and Tommy Caldwell. 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Died tragically in a car accident. The Marshall Tucker Band getting their name after a blind piano tuner from their hometown. He was not a member of the band.
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14: 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Another warm day underway through the afternoon in Chino Valley. Sunny, the high 91. Clear tonight, 59. Sunny tomorrow, 92. In Oak Creek this afternoon, sunny, the high 90. It'll be starlit tonight, 59 for the low, and sunny up to 92 tomorrow. And in Flagstaff this afternoon, sunny and warm, the high 84. Starlit tonight, 48. Sunny and a bit warmer tomorrow, high 86.
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0: Friday special and hold on loosely, wrap it up set on this Wednesday. Game one of the NBA Finals today. Spurs and Knicks going at it on ABC. 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

0: Queens Rock with Silent Lucidity. It's Mackenzie. What a cutie. Gerber has found their infant. Cameron Chung is the 2026 Gerber baby after he won the photo search contest. Such a contagious smile. Cameron is almost a year, won the Gerber photo search behind the baby contest. Nationwide contest attracting thousands of entries, celebrating everyday moments of parenthood. Apparently, this was his first intentional smile after a family walk on a cold winter day. Cameron and his family will receive a $50,000 cash prize and a Gerber Children's Wear Grow With Us wardrobe valued at $2,000 and will appear on Gerber's social media and marketing throughout the year. And Cameron will not remember any of it.
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10: 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I'm Chief Meteorologist Kevin Williams. Another warm day underway through the afternoon in Chino Valley. Sunny, the high 91. Clear tonight, 59. Sunny tomorrow, 92. In Oak Creek this afternoon, sunny, the high 90. It'll be starlit tonight, 59 for the low, and sunny up to 92 tomorrow. And in Flagstaff this afternoon, sunny and warm, the high 84. Starlit tonight, 48. Sunny and a bit warmer tomorrow, high 86.
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0: to the Great Wide Open, Tom Petty and the Heartbreakers in 91. On this day, 2001, Tom Petty married Dana York, the ceremony officiated by Little Richard. Second marriage for Tom and for Dana, actually. His last, they were married when he passed away in 2017. The two met backstage at a Tom Petty concert. Petty later recalled it being love at first sight. They crossed paths a few more times before reconnecting in 96. They were actually both married at the time when they met. Reconnected in 96 after both of their divorces were finalized.
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0: inexpensive. 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
2: The Vegas Golden Knights trailed 2-0 in the first, but still took the opener of the Stanley Cup Final 5-4 at Carolina, getting the game winner with under 3.5 minutes to go. The NBA Finals start Wednesday night with the Spurs hosting the Knicks. The Atlanta Falcons gave wide receiver Drake London a 4-year contract extension worth $100 million guaranteed. The Steelers gave linebacker Nick Herbig a 4-year extension. Seahawks pass rusher Derek Hall got a 3-year extension, and the Broncos gave defensive back Patrick Surtain a pay raise. To Major League Baseball, the Reds came back for a 10-inning win over Kansas City 4-3, getting a solo homer in the eighth, a solo homer in the ninth, and then Cincinnati's game-winning single in the bottom of the 10th. Milwaukee won again 8-3 over San Francisco. Kyle Harrison now 7-1. Texas won its 5th in a row. Seattle won its 8th straight. Late-night wins for the Dodgers in Colorado.

0: 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Are you paranoid? Or are you comfortably numb? 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
18: I'm Chief Meteorologist Kevin Williams from the 96.7 The Wolf Weather Center. Another warm day underway through the afternoon in Chino Valley. Sunny, the high 91. Clear tonight, 59. Sunny tomorrow, 92. In Oak Creek this afternoon, sunny, the high 90. It'll be starlit tonight, 59 for the low, and sunny up to 92 tomorrow. And in Flagstaff this afternoon, sunny and warm, the high 84. Starlit tonight, 48. Sunny and a bit warmer tomorrow, high 86.
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0: Triumph with Magic Power on 96.7 The Wolf. And new research says people speak on average about 20% less per day than they did 20 years ago because of things like social media and texting and self-checkout, which I can understand. I feel like I talk about the same amount, but I work in radio. We have not yet gotten to the point where I just text in what I'd like to say on the radio. That'll be something. You just hear a robot voice.
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13: 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Another warm day underway through the afternoon in Chino Valley. Sunny, the high 91. Clear tonight, 59. Sunny tomorrow, 92. In Oak Creek this afternoon, sunny, the high 90. It'll be starlit tonight, 59 for the low, and sunny up to 92 tomorrow. And in Flagstaff this afternoon, sunny and warm, the high 84. Starlit tonight, 48. Sunny and a bit warmer tomorrow, high 86.
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Allen all over northern Arizona. From Flagstaff to Prescott, Chino Valley to Winslow, 24 hours a day. We are 96.7 The Wolf, with Bob and Tom in the morning and the best of rock all day.

0: Ozzy Osbourne with Mama, I'm Coming Home. And Ozzy's widow Sharon said there are talks for an Osbourne's animated series, which would open it up to a younger audience. Now, when she says younger audience, I'm not sure if she means like Gen Z or an actual children's show with Ozzy Osbourne, because that would be bizarre. Kids in the future just think of Ozzy Osbourne as a Saturday morning cartoon. He's just in the same category as Bugs Bunny and Donald Duck. 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
0: Hey, it's Dan. I hope your Wednesday is going well. Right now, Molly Hatchet, Flirting with Disaster.

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0: Midnight Oil with Beds Are Burning. And there's a big rumor that former Rams defensive lineman Aaron Donald may return to the team after last playing for them in 2023. Wow. I would wonder if the mental game is going to be weird for him after 3 years away. Because, you know, he hasn't had 300-pound linemen trying to block him in the last 3 years. He goes to the supermarket. If someone's in his way, he's like, excuse me. I wonder if he's going to try that with the NFL linemen. The play will start and they'll be like, excuse me, sir, I'm trying to get to the quarterback. Would you kindly step aside?
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3: Oh!

The Outfield with Your Love, Dan here. And in a few minutes, we have a cover song that you may not know is a cover song. Right now, it's the Rolling Stones with It's Only Rock and Roll.

0: Joan Jett and the Blackhearts with I Love Rock and Roll. And did you know that's a cover song? Originally, I Love Rock and Roll was created by a British band, The Arrows, in the mid-70s. But then Joan Jett and the Blackhearts released it again in 1981, and that's when it became a big international hit. So a lot of people know that as a Joan Jett song, not even aware that it's actually a cover. And there's a few songs like that. Another one that jumps to mind is Jimi Hendrix's All Along the Watchtower. Originally a Bob Dylan song, but everyone thinks of it as Jimi Hendrix. 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
15: From the 96.7 The Wolf Weather Center, here's your Northern Arizona weather. Another warm day underway through the afternoon in Chino Valley. Sunny, the high 91. Clear tonight, 59. Sunny tomorrow, 92. In Oak Creek this afternoon, sunny, the high 90. It'll be starlit tonight, 59 for the low, and sunny up to 92 tomorrow. And in Flagstaff this afternoon, sunny and warm, the high 84. Starlit tonight, 48. Sunny and a bit warmer tomorrow, high 86.
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0: Hey, it's Dan. Hope you're having a great day so far. Right now, we have Paul McCartney with Maybe I'm Amazed.

0: Talking Heads are burning down the house. And Android put out an update that beefs up their fake call detection. They're trying to screen out more of those fake calls, which are very annoying. I had a while where I was getting fake calls in Mandarin Chinese, and I think they were from China. And I was wondering, what even is the scam here? Like, they think I'm going to call back? I'm a random dude in America, and I'm going to be like, do I know anyone in mainland China speaking Mandarin? That sounds a little like Drew. As far as I know, he doesn't speak a word of Mandarin, but maybe I should call back just to be safe. Yeah, of course I'm not going to call back.
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Allen all over northern Arizona, from Flagstaff to Prescott, Chino Valley to Winslow, 24 hours a day. We are 96.7 The Wolf, with Bob and Tom in the morning and the best of rock all day. The sky.

Stevie Ray Vaughan with The Sky Is Crying on 96.7 The Wolf. How about this for a crazy story? A loose parakeet in Scotland caused thousands of dollars worth of damage to people's cars by pecking on them. Wow. That'd be especially annoying because I don't even know if your insurance company would believe you.

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3: Oh!

Bachman Turner Overdrive and taking care of business. Dan here. And in a few minutes, we'll hear a song from a band that's working on their first album in 10 years. Right now, it's Tom Petty and Jammin' Me.

0: Hard, and all I want to do is make love to you. And Nancy Wilson of Hard did an interview earlier this year where she talked about doing one final Hard album, which would be their first in about a decade, and also a victory lap. 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So we may be seeing the last couple years here of Hard. 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
13: 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Bob and Tom in the morning and 100% pure classic rock all day. In Cottonwood tonight, a clear sky, and we'll cool to an overnight low of 61, but it's a hot day for tomorrow with sunny skies, the high 100. In Prescott, we're clear tonight with a low of 59, abundant sunshine tomorrow, the high 92. Flagstaff tonight, after a pleasant evening, it'll be clear overnight, the low 48, sunny, quite warm again tomorrow, high 86.
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0: Hey, it's Dan. I hope you're having a great hump day. And right now we have the Cars with Let's Go.

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0: John Mellencamp with Authority Song. And recently in Palm Springs, more than 1,000 Marilyn Monroe lookalikes gathered to set a world record. Now, I bet there's some guys who think that's a great place to meet women, but I would think no. Because let's say a guy does make some headway and a Marilyn says, hey, meet me at that bar later. He walks in, there's like 50 Marilyns. He's like, oh no, which one was she? Marilyn? And then 50 women are like, yes. It'd be a mess.
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0: 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And did you name your car? A lot of people do. 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I did have one car that I bought that was a total lemon that I started calling the Money Pit. And then as it continued to be a Money Pit, I started to call it a whole lot of names that I can't say on the radio. 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
2: 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Oh.

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Dan here. And there's a celebrity house going up for sale that had a very weird story attached to it. I want to tell you about that in a few minutes. But right now, it's Magic Carpet Ride from Steppenwolf.

0: You too and I will follow. And Richard Simmons' estate is going up for sale. The fitness guru passed away a few years back. He was part of one of the weirdest stories in celebrity history. Remember when he just disappeared about 10 years before he passed away? This is like 2014, 2015. Just kind of disappeared. And everybody thought, is he okay? Did he secretly pass away? Is somebody holding him prisoner? And I guess what we eventually discovered is, no, he just decided to completely withdraw from public life and he was living in seclusion in his estate. Which is crazy because he was a guy who appeared seemingly everywhere for decades. But that house is now up for sale. You could live in seclusion like Richard Simmons.
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15: I'm Chief Meteorologist Kevin Williams with your 96.7 The Wolf AccuTrack weather. In Cottonwood tonight, a clear sky, and we'll cool to an overnight low of 61, but it's a hot day for tomorrow with sunny skies, the high 100. In Prescott, we're clear tonight with a low of 59, abundant sunshine tomorrow, the high 92. Flagstaff tonight, after a pleasant evening, it'll be clear overnight, the low 48, sunny, quite warm again tomorrow, high 86.
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0: Wolf. Hey, it's Dan. Hope you're having a great Wednesday. And right now we have the Eagles. Take it easy.

0: Pearl Jam with Alive on 96.7 The Wolf. How about this for an odd stat? If you have a hamster in your dating profile picture, it will boost your incoming messages by 351%. So I wonder, is it people saying, oh, you have a hamster, I love that? Or is it people who are just confused? They're saying things like, is that a hamster in your profile picture? Why do you have a hamster in there? Is this some sort of signal I don't understand? Please, explain yourself. Bob and Tom wake up Northern Arizona weekday mornings, 5 till 10 on 96.7 The Wolf. That's a great way to start your day. And if you want to listen to Bob and Tom, no explanation needed. It's a great time. I already know. 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
6: Knicks center Mitchell Robinson is expected to play tonight and do so with a brace on his broken pinky. Knicks and Spurs in Game 1 of the NBA Finals from San Antonio. Tip off 8 o'clock Eastern Time. Green Bay Packers will likely be without star edge rusher Micah Parsons for the first part of the season. He's still recovering from surgery to repair his torn ACL and damaged meniscus late in the regular season last year. It's a 9-month injury. Parsons posted on social media saying he's not going to be ready for the start of the year. Expect Parsons to be on the field in mid-October.